0: man, it's such a grind of a year. And our team, you know, no one really, you know, believes in us. So we want to go out there and show people what we got.
1: We love you, Royce. We believe in you.
2: Love
1: great
2: the smile,
1: job tonight.
2: Man.
1: Go enjoy this
2: Keep
1: one,
2: the
1: all right?
2: Smile.
0: Absolutely. I appreciate it, guys. Good to talk to you.
1: That's Royce Lewis, kind enough to join us. He was a big part of a big win for the Twins today. They overcame four deficits in this ball game to beat a very good St. Louis Cardinals team by the final score of 9-8. It is a win you can relish. Let's go ahead and get to some of the totals here. For every double play, the Twins turn the season innovative. Donates $100 to fight like a ninja at the end of the year. That's for every double play the Twins turn in 2026, courtesy of innovative. No double plays here tonight. As for the final lines, 9 runs on 11 hits for the Twins. Buxton hit his 21st, Clemens his 10th, Lewis his 5th, Lee his 11th home run, and all of them were big. All of those home runs either tied the game or gave the Twins the lead in this one tonight. So 9, 11, 1, and 3. 8 runs on 12 hits for the Cardinals, no errors, and 7 left on base. They're an impressive defensive team, as we expected them to be, and they are a relentless offensive team as well. The winning pitcher was Anthony Bonda, a really stout outing from Bonda. Remember, he had the bases loaded there after that bloop single with one out in the 8th inning. Got Herrera and Burleson, the Silver Slugger winner, to keep it a one-run game, allowing Royce to tie it and Brooks to give the Twins the winning run. Bonda's now 2-0. Morris earns his 2nd save. So Colorado Mesa didn't get the win from Leahy, but they got the save from Andrew Morris. Ryan Stanek takes the loss. He falls to 2-1. Give up 3 hits, all of them home runs. Twins are 32-39. St. Louis falls to 37-30. 2 hours and 48 minutes time of game, 29-minute rain delay, 23,089 in attendance here tonight at Target Field. This one's so much fun. We're going to turn around and do it again tomorrow afternoon. We'll be on the air at 12:30 with John's pregame. 1:10's our first pitch. Connor Prelip's going to throw it opposite fellow left-hander Matthew Liberatore for the St. Louis Cardinals. For Gino and Danny upstairs, so long from me tonight. We have a lot to cover, though, because a 9-8 ball game, well, that's going to leave a lot of talking points. And John Vitas and Dan Gladden are just the guys to unpack it for you. Thanks for sharing your Friday night with us. Share a little more, because the postgame download starts now to celebrate a big Twins win on your home for Twins baseball.
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8: 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He's at the 35, and he is brought down at the 39.
7: Twin Ports in the Iron Range. 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
1: Royce Lewis versus Ryan Stanek to open the home eighth, and the first pitch is clobbered. High and deep to left, and we're tied again into the upper deck for Royce Lewis. Stand up and shout for Royce Lewis around the base as he goes on the very first pitch from Stanek.
2: Royce Lewis has broken out, batting .364 with a couple of dingers, three RBIs, and a couple walks since his call-up from AAA. That's a six-game span, and that swing right there turned this game around for the Minnesota Twins as they erase their fourth and final deficit of the night with that Lewis home run. Hello and welcome into the Affinity Plus Federal Credit Union postgame download. After a victorious Twins performance tonight at Target Field, I'm John Vitas, joined by Danny Gladden, fresh off the call. And Danny, great to hear Royce's enthusiasm on that postgame interview just moments ago. They showed a few shots of him tonight, bouncing up off the railing and, of course, celebrating on his trips around the base pads. When Royce Lewis is going good, does that energy kind of rub off on everybody else?
11: Yeah, I think it's not just Royce Lewis, but a lot of the guys. Especially when you have a guy that I think the last time we saw him before he got called back up, he was trying to bunt in a ball game, and that was kind of a message that he felt he was somewhat defeated. Goes down there, gets the reset button, comes back up here. He's contagious. I love his smile. I told him, I said, keep it going, because he's just a guy that loves playing baseball, and he has confidence in his skills. And to have some success here tonight, especially in a game like this where it swung back and forth, he was a big part of it. But also, Clemens with the three-run homer, and then, of course, Brooks Lee there at the end. So you're happy for a lot of these guys for a lot of different reasons.
2: And, of course, Byron got it started with the homer in the first on base every single time he came to the dish tonight. This wasn't a perfect performance by the Twins. There were some warts, especially on the defensive end once again, but the hitting plays them right out of it. As the last two or three innings are unfolding and the Twins are getting to the Cardinals bullpen, what are some of the thoughts going through your mind as you see clutch swing after clutch swing?
11: It probably wasn't a real clean game, but if you looked at the walks that St. Louis issued to the Twins, three of them here tonight, all three came around to score. Look at the Twins. They walked four, and of the four, or three, in that seventh inning, all three came around to score. So walks are an easy pass. You don't like to give those up. They seem to kind of come back and haunt you. They did that for the Cardinals, and they did that for the Twins to a point.
2: Yeah, just about all those bullpen walks came with zero or one out. So it really put a lot of pressure on the pitchers for the rest of the innings. And obviously the hitters with some big swings on both sides of the scorecard, and the Twins end up winning this game by one. Andrew Morris closed it out. I feel like you blink and that ninth inning was over.
11: Yep.
2: Is he a guy that you feel like with his stuff can go there with Gomez and kind of fill the back end a little bit?
11: And you look at the lineup that he had to face. Of course, Walker, a little comebacker to him off the end of the bat, executed a nice little cutter, and then all of a sudden Newt Bar, a little weak ground ball to first base, didn't hit it well, made a good pitch there, and then win the last ground out. So a lot of soft contacts for him. That's something that, again, a little story on its side, that Morris is going to probably be asked to have more opportunities like that. And with the success he had here tonight against a Cardinal club, he's going to feel good about himself tonight when he heads home.
2: Yeah, it's been a little bit of an up-and-down season for Morris, but the ups have definitely shown us something. Like, there's stuff there.
11: Yeah, there is, and he's got stuff that plays. And again, I look at a Morris kid here. He needs more innings under his belt. He needs to kind of get more innings on the mound, and he's going to get only better and better with the different scenarios, the different situations that he is going to be asked to pitch in.
2: Before the pregame lineup card started, we go over our topics for what we're going to talk about, and there were some interesting wrinkles to the Twins lineup tonight, and you said don't worry about it. Byron Buxton in the two-hole at the very beginning of the year wasn't producing. Now all of a sudden he is. I mean, I guess it doesn't matter.
11: You know, I always kind of laugh at that, because it's not a matter of where you're at in the lineup, other than I think in the bottom of the order. We started the season with Keyshaw hitting third for the season. To start the season. He's kind of played himself down to the nine hole, whereas other guys, bottom part of the order, they've played themselves up. I don't care where you put Byron Buxton. You ought to get him at the top of the order, either one or two. And why? Because then there's an opportunity that he gets that fifth at bat in a ball game, and you want your better hitters to have an opportunity late to get that fifth at bat.
2: Yeah, and of course the point of moving him down from one to two is to give him some base traffic more often to drive in the runs, and he's driving in runs right now.
11: Yeah, I was surprised that Chris had said that he had a runner at second base. Nick ended up walking. He's 0 for 20-something with a runner in scoring position or a runner at second base. So that's a wild number right there for a guy that is so good offensively.
2: No doubt about it. 20 homers already this year
11: yes.
2: for Buck, and he got the Twins started tonight with that first run of the game.
11: He's our all-star guy, no question.
2: Yeah.
11: He better be starting, too.
2: Yep, lock it in. Pull the lever on the cash register, whatever you got to do.
11: He said you can start voting now, so get your votes in.
2: Yeah, there's like discounts now if you vote. There's all kinds of opportunities.
11: Okay, well, let's get Bucks to the All-Star game as a starter.
2: Yeah, that sounds great. Danny,
11: we didn't even talk about Joe Ryan.
2: Oh, yeah, he started tonight.
11: Yeah.
2: And he gutted through some middle innings.
11: You know, and I asked Royce, because he looked frustrated early in the ballgame. The rain delay, he dialed in after that.
2: Yeah.
11: He gave up just one base hit after that, a couple, three, four strikeouts. So, and the fact that he was able to kind of even go six innings after a delay like that with another game, that's the third game, I think, now with over 100 pitches, 102 pitches. So they're riding him a little bit better with Joe Ryan, and Ryan is one of those guys, give me the ball, I'll go out there for you.
2: Yeah, the feel of Derek Shelton to give him that extra inning,
11: absolutely.
2: Who knows what would have happened if the bullpen came in an inning earlier.
11: And it's not like you're going to the whip on him or nothing. You're talking to him. The quality of pitches that he was having, a couple innings there, he got back on track with like an eight-pitch inning. So he got himself back on track to allow him to get six innings here tonight.
2: Yeah, 102 pitches. He can handle that.
11: I think so. A lot of guys can, but given the opportunity, and you got to be able to be competitive with 102 pitches.
2: No doubt about it. Danny, thank you so much. This
11: was
2: a fun one tonight.
11: You got it. Take care. See you tomorrow. Day game.
2: Day game, two in a row coming
11: Perfect.
2: Up. There you have it. Dan Gladden starting the show in style. We've got some amazing highlights to play for you when we come back. And, of course, it's some reaction from a jubilant Twins clubhouse after this 9-8 win over the Cardinals. We're going to take a break. Come on back here on your home for Twins baseball.
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2: 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It's time to relive it in our highlights. They're brought to you by the Sheboygan Sausage Company. First game of the season, only series of the year between the Cardinals and the Twins here at Target Field, and there was a lot of offense in this game tonight. Cardinals got on the board first. Alec Burleson against Joe Ryan in the top of the first. Two outs, nobody on, and Burleson launching a fastball 419 feet to get St. Louis on the board. Byron Buxton matched him with an equally as impressive homer in the bottom of the first. 109 off the bat, 425 feet, number 21 on the season for Byron Buxton. So tied going to the second, and Joe continued to give up some hits in the second. Lars Nootbaar, Mason Winn with singles to start the inning after a well-struck out. Blaze Jordan hit a bouncing ball up the middle that scored a run. Nootbaar came in to score. It appeared the Twins were going to get an out at third base on the play. I'm sorry, that was the following play with Weatherholt. So after the Jordan RBI single, Weatherholt singles, the cutoff man throws to third, Royce Lewis, and it looked like they were going to tag out Jordan at third, but they called obstruction on Tristan Gray. That kept the inning going. Fortunately for the Twins, Ryan able to pitch out of any further trouble. So altogether, it's two runs on four singles for the Cardinals in the second inning, and they carried that 3-1 lead for quite a while as Kyle Leahy, the starter for the Cardinals, put up zeros in the second, third, and fourth. Twins offense in a bit of a funk early in this game. They finally did start to break through against Leahy in the fifth. Lewis, a single to start the inning. Caratini, a double to the gap in right center field. It was second and third, nobody out. Brooks Lee flies out to shallow right. Jordan Walker threw home. He overshot the catcher, but it was backed up well. The runner, Lewis, did not try and score, but he would score on the next play. Tristan Gray, an infield single up the middle. Wynn did a great job sliding to knock it down, but a run did come in. Lewis scores to make it 3-2 Cardinals. But Leahy would buckle down. He got a short fly out to center from Keyshaw and struck out Larnach to keep the Cardinals in front. But Minnesota continued to chip away against Leahy in the sixth inning. Buxton, a leadoff double down the left field line. Then Leahy would walk Clemens before Josh Bell drilled a double off the wall in right field. That brought home Buxton, and the game was tied. Still nobody out. That would be it for Leahy. Ollie Marmol comes to the mound, brings in George Soriano instead. And Lewis was the first man to face him. He lifted a fly ball to left center, caught by Church. In comes Clemens, and the Twins take the lead in the bottom of the sixth. At that point, the score was 4-3. After that, things got wild. We go to the seventh. In comes the Twins bullpen. Taylor Rogers retires two, but also walks two. He comes out of the game in favor of Eric Orsi. Orsi allows an infield single to Ivan Herrera and then a bases-loaded walk on four pitches to Burleson. That brought in a run to tie the game. Two outs, though. Orsi just needed to get an out, but at that point he was matched up against Jordan Walker, and that's not a matchup you want.
1: Swung on and smacked into left field for a base hit. One run's going to score. Two runs are going to score. This might clear them. Burleson's at third. He's being waved home. The relay from Tristan Gray. The tag at the plate. Not in time. He's safe. It's a three-run double for the big fella, Jordan Walker, and it's a 7-4 St. Louis lead.
2: 55 RBIs now on the year for Jordan Walker, top three in all of baseball. So it looked like it might be the Cardinals' night. They had a 7-4 lead going into the home half of the seventh inning. Twins, though, kept chipping away. Gordon Graceffo comes in. Like Rogers, he retired two, but also walked two. Marmol makes the change. He brings in Ryan Stanek, and the first man that Stanek saw was Cody Clemens.
1: Clemens lifts one high in the air. Clemens lifts it to right, and Clemens ties the game. Cody Clemens opens up a can into the Winnebago deck. And just like that, it's 7-7.
2: Number 10 on the year for Cody. He hit it extremely well on a splitter down in the zone. He has had a flair for the dramatic in his 2 years as a Twin, and that was one of his biggest swings right there to get this game tied once again at 7 apiece. We go to the top of the eighth. Orzy lifted. Yoenndris Gomez comes in. Gomez has been lights out since joining the Twins off of waivers, but he ran into trouble tonight. He ends up giving up four singles in a row. It was Crooks, Jordan, and then Jose Fermin with an infield single to drive in a run and give the Cardinals the lead. Weatherholt had a single as well, but Gomez was able to get out of trouble with a couple of pop-ups and leave the bases loaded. So just one run for the Cardinals in the top of the eighth. That left the door open for the Twins. Bottom of the eighth, the Cardinals leave Ryan Stanek in the game, and Royce Lewis on the first pitch pummels one into the upper deck in left field. 107 off the bat as he turns around a Stanek fastball, and we are tied once again. After Caratini grounded out on what was an excellent play from J.J. Weatherholt, there was one out and nobody on, and Stanek worked a 2-2 count to Brooks Lee.
1: And the pitch swung on and hit high in the air. Brooks Lee to deep right field. Watch it go! Under the dock, and the Twins have the lead.
2: The dock was busy tonight, getting pelted with home run balls from the Minnesota Twins. That gave the Twins the lead, and that would be all they would need in terms of run support, because in comes Andrew Morris for the ninth, and he put down the Cardinals 1-2-3. He only needed nine pitches, and Morris locks down the save, his second save of his major league career. What a ball game tonight at Target Field. Twins improved to 32-39. Cardinals fall to 37-30. Game completed in 2 hours and 48 minutes with a delay of 29 minutes in the top of the fourth inning. 23,089 fans at Target Field tonight. Those were your highlights, brought to you by the Sheboygan Sausage Company, America's tradition since 1933. Plenty of options for our Treasure Island Diamond Player of the Game. In a vacuum, there were a bunch of guys who did enough to earn it, but I think there was one guy who stood above the rest in terms of total performance.
1: And the first pitch swung on and lashed into straightaway center field. Nathan Church racing back, looking up, and it's gone. And the game is tied at one apiece. Number 21, it's Blackjack for Byron Buxton.
2: Yeah, how about the performance for Buck tonight as he goes 3-for-3, two doubles, a walk, three runs scored, and he was the catalyst early in the game to keep the Twins in the game. His homer in the first inning was his 21st of the year. It was also Byron's 468th RBI. That ties him for 16th most in Twins history with Tom Brunansky. Byron Buxton, our Treasure Island Diamond Player of the Game. 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We're going to take a break. We are still sifting through our post-game reaction. We're going to hear from the Twins in a little bit. But first, our out-of-town scores with some highlights are next on your home for Twins Baseball.
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21: Hey, this is Royce Lewis. What game show do you think you could win and why? Oh, Family Feud. I'm pretty quick with the answers on those. I always like watching it. But it's always different. When you watch it, you're better than when you're there. What is your go-to cheat meal? Oh, ice cream, popcorn. Yeah, I like that. I like Domino's pizza. Oh my gosh. What is the most used app in your phone? It was the ESPN Fantasy Football app, but now I would say Pinterest. Highlight of the offseason. My highlight of the offseason was winning the golf tournament with Aaron Hicks. That was really cool. Who's your closest friend in baseball? I'd say Torrey Hunter Jr. and his father. It's like a tag team duo. What's the most embarrassing moment from your baseball career? I did some push-ups. I hit a double and it just missed being a home run. I did some push-ups on second base and people didn't really like that. So I guess that was kind of embarrassing. Goodbye. This has been Royce Lewis.
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2: 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Time to check in on some out-of-town scores. 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The only loss, Cedar Rapids lost 8-4 to Lansing, but Merrick Houston on base three times, Brandon Winokur a solo home run. All the other affiliates were awesome tonight. The Fort Myers Mighty Muscles won twice. They swept a doubleheader from Dunedin 4-2 in the first game, 4-3 in the second game. Alan Roden on rehab, a two-run home run in game two. Luis Fregosa had a home run in that game as well. The Muscles are now 35-26. St. Paul with a high-scoring affair in Toledo. They won 10-9 over the Mudhens. Matt Wallner, a two-run homer early in the ballgame, and a big night for Kalen Culpepper, 3-for-4, three runs batted in, and a home run shy of the cycle. So single, double, triple tonight for Culpepper. The worst team in the organization this year by record has been Double-A Wichita, but they put a whooping on Tulsa tonight, 14-0. The Wind Surge get their 23rd win of the year. Corey Lewis, 7 strikeouts over 4 scoreless innings, and home runs from Billy Amick and Kalei Rosario. What a night for Rosario, 5-for-6 with that home run and 4 runs batted in. Time to get to our Jeff Belzer out-of-town scores around the majors. But before we do that, let's pause 10 seconds for station identification here on your home for Twins baseball.
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2: John Vitas bringing you back into the Affinity Plus Federal Credit Union postgame download. Still a few games in progress. We're going to highlight some West Coast teams in our highlights tonight, starting with the Mariners and Nationals. Seattle facing Zach Littell, able to build a big lead early.
6: Here's the 1-2 to Cole. Swung on, blasted deep, right center field. It's going to go. It is gone. Sail away. Cole slugs a massive two-run home run, and the Mariners all over the Nationals, 5-0.
2: And they would cruise to a victory, Seattle 10, Washington 2. Bryce Miller, another good pitching outing for Seattle, back off of injury. So an embarrassment of riches right now for that Mariners rotation. Our other highlight comes from Las Vegas. Yes, a major league game in Las Vegas, kind of a trial run for the A's in that city. They are taking on the Rockies, and early on, the A's were swinging it.
24: Here's the 2-1 delivery, and Nick Kurtz, this one is killed to right center. Wow, look out in North Las Vegas. That might be 500 feet.
25: I was thinking the same thing.
24: Nick Kurtz absolutely unloads, and it's 2-0 A's. 471 feet.
2: Unbelievable. Shea Langeliers had a home run in that same inning. Rockies, though, scored 4 in the top of the sixth, and that game is now tied 4-apiece in the seventh inning. Some other games to mention. The A's are still up on the Rays 4-2. That game in progress in the eighth inning. And the game that we were talking about earlier during the Twins game, Tigers and Guardians, that one came down to the wire, but Cleveland able to edge out Detroit tonight 3-2. And that keeps the White Sox in first place because they won over the Dodgers 8-2. 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We're going to step aside and hear from some of the Twins when we come back here on your home for Twins baseball.
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2: It's time to get reaction on this Twins win tonight as our ears are on the clubhouse, brought to you by Minnesota Corn. Twins erased four different deficits to win it 9-8. And as you might expect, the skipper, Derek Shelton, proud of his team's fight.
27: Very proud. I mean, that's a full team victory. You give a ton of credit to the hitting group. You know, Keith Beauregard and his group. I mean, because we continued to battle. I mean, we're up, we're down, we're back, and we continue to go, you know, big at bat. The Cody with the three-run homer, Royce to come right back, and then Brooksy to put us ahead. But overall, just really proud of the group. I mean, we battled through two really tough weather nights in Detroit. Tonight, the weather was not great, and our guys continue to go. Really proud of them.
2: Yeah, late inning runs for the Twins, and the third time already this month, we're only 12 days into the month, that the Twins have had a four home run game as a team. It wasn't a banner day for the Twins pitching staff. They gave up 8 runs, but Joe Ryan got in a nice groove in the middle innings, and of course Andrew Morris with a smooth 9th inning, and that made Shelty pretty happy.
27: Yeah, I mean, Andrew Morris came in at the end. That's what we needed. I mean, we scuffled a little bit. You know, Joe did a good job. I give Joe a ton of credit. I mean, that long a rain delay to be able to get us through 6, you know, we got to suppress walks. I mean, it happened on both sides. Before Cody's homer, there was 2 walks. There was a couple walks on our side before Walker's double. But overall, just proud of the group, the way they battled.
2: Yeah, as Danny pointed out, those walks almost all came around to score. They all mostly came from the bullpens, and it proved costly with all those home runs after the walks. Joe Ryan was not great in the first couple of innings. He gave up all 3 of his runs in the first 2 innings and then really cruised from there. 4 straight zeros to finish off his day. And say what you want about the outing, he didn't walk anybody, and he struck out 8. He actually has the best strikeout-to-walk ratio over his last 5 starts for any Twins pitcher since Jim Cott in 1967. He's walked 2 batters in his last 5 outings. And despite that, Joe is not thrilled with how he felt on the mound.
28: I didn't feel great today. I felt just off, really, probably like
13: shot of whack for a bit, and so the delay kind of helped me. It was kind of nice. Just was able to come in, do a couple extra things, and yeah, just still didn't feel like amazing by any means, but pitched well, and yeah, we called a good game and got the job done there. So kind of a nice little reset. We've had good experience with the rain delays, so.
2: Yeah, able to slow things down, clear his head, and come back out and do his normal thing, mixing pitches to put up a couple more zeros after that pretty brief rain delay, which, of course, is why Joe was able to come back out. I think a lot of Twins fans and, of course, the Twins players as well, talking about what they saw from Royce Lewis tonight, that huge home run in the eighth inning to really fuel the comeback and get it across the finish line and just swinging it really, really well right now. Joe Ryan has taken notice.
13: It looks great. I think just going back to his old swing, not sure why he left it in the first place, but he looks great, super confident, playing well. I think, yeah, just taking good pitches, and he knows what he's doing, and I just think the confidence is there, and he looks great. So it was awesome to see him go down there and go on a tear and just be the player that he is. And yeah, I think he's doing a good job, has had a great attitude throughout the whole process too. I think that's like the big thing, right? Like he just... Everyone down there was super happy to have him there and, like, obviously want him to be doing his best up here, but came in with a good attitude and carried that through his time around there and has shown up and done the same thing. So it's fun to see, and he's obviously a fantastic player, so it's just good to see him have his success.
2: Yeah, really fun to listen to one of the Twin stars talk about one of the other Twin stars and how this turnaround is really given the Twins a nice lift here over the last week or so. Derek Shelton has not necessarily seen the best of Royce Lewis in his time as the Twins manager. He was in the National League Central, so didn't necessarily see Royce Lewis and the Twins very often. But here's what he thinks about what he's seeing from Royce Lewis right now.
27: It's palpable. I mean, it's the first time I've seen it. You know, early in the year, you know, he was trying to find his way. And then I think, you know, sometimes you need confidence back. And again, I'm going to reiterate, like, he went down and did everything he needed to do, forced his way back here, and now he's got some confidence, and I think we're seeing it.
2: We are certainly seeing it, and it is infectious, and four different Twins lifted off today to complete this amazing comeback. Our ears have been on the clubhouse, brought to you by Minnesota Corn, continuously working to promote sustainable practices, develop new uses, and maintain thriving rural economies for Minnesota's 24,000 corn farmers. We're going to finish off the show with a trip around the bases when we come back here on your home for Twins Baseball.
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2: The Minnesota Twins rally from four deficits tonight. The capper homers from Royce Lewis and Brooks Lee as they defeat the Cardinals late. 9-8 the final score, snapping a four-game losing skid against the Cardinals in the process. It's time to circle the bases, brought to you by Toyota. At first base, Byron Buxton blasted another homer in the first. That's now seven long balls for Buxton this season in the opening inning, tied for the most in the American League. Buxton hit a club record 13 homers last year in the first inning. That's now 20 homers in the opening frame since the start of last year. Buxton passes Shohei Ohtani for the second most in baseball over two seasons. Aaron Judge has the most with 27. Buxton in some pretty good company right there. At second base, Blaze Jordan had an RBI single in the second to give the Cardinals a 2-1 lead, and he became the 14th player to drive and run when his first major league at-bat came against the Twins. The others, C.J. Cephas last year, 2025, Sergio Alcantara, Sean O'Malley, Carlos Casemiro, Chris Richard, that was with the Cardinals, Brent Maine, Jay Bell, Jim Wilson, Gabe Mashimer, Dan Thomas, Luis Alvarado, Bert Campanaris, Enrico Petrocelli. At third base, the Twins got to Ryan Stanek for a career-high three home runs tonight. Cody Clemens, Royce Lewis, and Brooks Lee all went yard against him. It's the second time this season and the 28th game overall where the Twins hit three or more home runs off of a reliever. That is also the only other relief appearance in Major League Baseball this season in which a pitcher gave up three homers while working one and a third or less. The other one was Steven Cruz in Kansas City on April 2nd. That night, he gave up long balls to Matt Wallner, Cody Clemens, and Josh Bell. At home plate, Byron Buxton had three extra base hits for the ninth time in his career, tying Kirby Puckett and Torrey Hunter for the most such games in team history. Buxton now only trails Eddie Rosario, who had 10 three-extra base hits as a Twin. That's what you find when circling the bases, brought to you by your local Toyota dealers. Toyota, let's go places. We'll be back with you tomorrow. Back-to-back day games here at Target Field. It'll be a 1:10 first pitch tomorrow. Connor Prelip will take on Matthew Libertor. A couple of good young lefties going head-to-head tomorrow afternoon. The 1:10 first pitch means that the pregame lineup card will begin at 12:30. We're excited to share some hitting thoughts the next 2 days from Jordan Walker and Royce Lewis, hitters we spoke to today before they played starring roles in this series opener, so we're excited to play some of those segments for you on the next two pregame shows. Great work from our team working hard across Target Field tonight. For Mark Janowski, Brock Aker, Cameron Green, and Lucas Kirshner, I'm John Vitas saying good night from downtown Minneapolis. This is your home for Twins baseball.
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3: Hit through the right side, RBI base hit, Ryan Jeffers. Twins take the lead, 2-1.
4: They had a pitch lined to the left center field. That's going to tie it up. As Bell around first base, ground ball, weekly hit should be two. Kieschel to Lee, back to first in time for the tailor-made double play. Nicely turned.
3: Byron smashes this ball deep into the left field corner. That one's back towards the fence, and it's off the base of the wall. Byron looping around first, looping towards second. He slides in with a crisp leadoff double.
1: Today's game was brought to you by Target, proud partner of the Minnesota Twins. Derek Shelton, signing off.
5: This has been a presentation of the Treasure Island Baseball Network.
20: Ernest Holmes started receiving orders from all over the United States. The Ernest Holmes Company was quickly expanding.
21: After he had come up with the idea of the wrecker and it started selling, he knew he needed more space. So he bought a large piece of property, kind of out in the middle of nowhere, and built up a company where they were solely building wreckers. By the 1930s, they were building a couple thousand a year and selling them. Now, for that time period, that was a lot. You know, that you got to remember that back then, you know, we didn't have as many connections, so it was more of a direct sale kind of thing, where it was like if someone in Louisiana needed a wrecker, they would have to reach out to get one. So essentially, he had built that up from the ground up, solely producing wreckers. Interesting tidbit of information with any of the wreckers, they were almost always named based on how much they cost. So if it was a 460, it cost $460. The 485 and the 110 were the couple of the first that were massively produced, being that, you know, one was $485 and one was $110.
20: Ernest Holmes Sr. also contributed in a massive way to the arsenal of democracy in World War II.
21: His assets were frozen for military use when the war began, so they were dedicated to building solely military wreckers. Now, in the time period between 1940 and 1945, he built about 7,500 of them, but most of them were used with what was called the Red Ball Express. After D-Day, when they had a supply chain set up to follow the front as it went through Europe, these trucks were used to ferry supplies back and forth from the coast, and the wreckers were part of that. They were used to keep the roads clear for the supply trucks, for the tanks, for the infantry. You know, if something was broken down or there was a destroyed tank in the road or a Jeep or something like that, they were called in to remove them from the road. They were used for salvage even after the war effort, when they were cleaning up from all the wreckage and everything. They would be out there pulling these tanks up out of the ditches, trying to clear these fields that were people's farms and homes. But yeah, that's primarily what they were used for.
20: Ernest Holmes Sr. continued to expand his business, building more and more wreckers and continuing to refine his invention to be more efficient. Holmes was also active in his community, though.
21: He was extremely active in his Presbyterian church. He was a huge proponent for a lot of youth programs and that kind of thing. He was also extremely active in the local country club, the Chattanooga Country Club. He loved golf. He would spend pretty much all of his extra time playing golf, which kind of ended up being one of the reasons he was in very good health for a long time. Unfortunately for him, he had kind of a tragic death. He was a young man when he passed away. He had gone out and played golf that day. He came home, played a game of bridge with some friends, and by that evening he was just said to his wife, "Hey, I'm not feeling well." And in a few hours, he was dead.
20: The innovative company that Ernest Holmes had started would be passed on to his son, Ernest Holmes Jr., who would continue to expand upon what his father had started.
21: After his father passed away, the man that originally invented the tow truck, he took over, and he was responsible for a lot of the growth of the Holmes company, because his father was only in business for about 40 years prior to that, and it was pre-war era, that kind of thing. He took it from that and made it into a modern entity, and they developed probably a good dozen more models worth of wreckers. They introduced the rail crane, which is one of the first, basically a wrecker for trains. So he was the leader of the growth era for that brand.
20: The company that Holmes Jr. took over would eventually break records too, records that still stand today.
21: In the late 70s, they had gone through a time period where they felt that they got very involved with the Indianapolis Speedway, for obvious reasons. I mean, if there's wrecks and whatnot on the course, you need someone to come out and pick it up. Well, they kind of got this wild hair to, you know, let's see how fast we can make this wrecker go. So, working with some guys in NASCAR, and obviously, like I said, they had been in Indianapolis, they ended up going down to Talladega in Alabama and said, let's see how fast we can get it to go after they had built the engine in this. And it set the world speed record for a wrecker of 109 miles an hour.
20: The Ernest Holmes Corporation wasn't just making fast tow trucks, though. They were also presenting a business model based on fast service, just like the family-run garages on call 24/7 that they served.
21: They had a very good reputation with the wrecking community, the tow truck industry, the people on the ground, the boots on the ground, because their priority was to make sure that you kept your business going. You know, these guys, if your truck was broken down or your wrecker wasn't working, you weren't making money. So the Holmes Company at the time, their biggest focus was getting parts and service out to their people as quickly as possible. As soon as order came in, I mean, it was going back out the same day. And that was a big priority for them. And that's what really set them apart from the rest of the competition at the time.
20: The Ernest Holmes Company would eventually be sold to the Dover Corporation in 1973 for $15 million. But that wasn't the end of the Holmes family being involved in innovating in the wrecker industry. Jerry Holmes, Ernest Holmes Jr.'s son, would be one of the first people to invest in the hydraulic wrecker. The Holmes family invested in a new idea and pioneered their own industry. It's easy to forget how important this oftentimes underappreciated invention is to millions of Americans. But tow trucks are truly the unsung heroes of the highway.
6: And good job as always, Monty, and a special thanks to Niall Vincent and the International Museum of Towing. And go to our story on the Wright brothers, because you'll find the same kind of spirit. And David McCullough does a beautiful job telling that story. The story of the tow truck, here on Our American Stories.
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18: NBC News Radio. I'm Rob Martier. It was a solid result for Team USA in their first match at the World Cup. Striker Fulerin Balogun scored twice for the U.S. side, leading the team to a 4-1 win over Paraguay. Next up for the U.S., Australia. U.S. Central Command says it has downed several Iranian drones near the Strait of Hormuz. CENTCOM announced on X the drones were launched at commercial ships traveling through the strait, and all were shot down by U.S. forces. This, as reports say, the U.S. and Iran are closing in on a peace agreement that could be signed as soon as this weekend. SpaceX soared in its first day of trading on the stock market today. The company said last night in a SEC filing that it's raising $75 billion while selling shares for $135 each. Founder Elon Musk is likely to become the world's first trillionaire as a result. Rob Martier, NBC News Radio.
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0: Hey, Fido, did you hear the news? It's finally here. 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

0: American stories. Even today, officials in Kentucky must swear under oath before taking office that they have not participated in any way, shape, or form in a societal relic commonly associated with our nation's seventh president. We're, of course, talking about a duel. Here to tell the story of Andrew Jackson and his dueling is Keith Hardison, the former director of interpretation at the Hermitage in Nashville, Tennessee. Take it away, Keith.
1: Jackson was not born an aristocrat. In fact, was born the child of Scotch-Irish immigrants. He was orphaned by 14 and then became arguably, if not America's first rags-to-riches story, America's best-known early rags-to-riches story. And those who were in the aristocratic class understood and supported the concept of dueling themselves. Dueling is an interesting phenomena that sort of peaked in America between around 1750 and 1850. It came out of what's called a code of honor that evolved in Europe. Some people will trace this back to a document called the Code Duello, which supposedly was put together by representatives from several areas in Ireland. The fact of the matter is there have been some question as to whether that document is as old as it was supposed to be. But what we do know is that back as far as the Middle Ages, there was a form of dueling practiced by the upper classes in Great Britain, France. There was some in Germany, and the thing that was most important was honor. In fact, someone remarked that it was better to die with honor than to live without it. Jackson was not as big a dueler as many people think. In fact, as far as a bona fide duel that went by basically the code of honor, were only two. And then there were two others that basically end up in glorified brawls. For instance, the first of those was with Tennessee Governor John Sevier, of whom he was a political opponent. This occurred in 1803, and Jackson challenged Sevier to a duel, and they went back and forth, and finally they were going to have one, and going to the place of the duel, it became a fight on the road. Sevier claimed the horse ran off with his pistols and so forth. So it ended up almost comical in a way. An earlier one than that was in 1788. That's Jackson's first duel with Avery Wakestell, who was an attorney in a court case, and he made remarks in the course of this case that were very unkind and unflattering to Jackson. Jackson took an insult. He was a young lawyer. Challenged him then and there to a duel. They went out just outside of town in Jonesboro, Tennessee. Jackson's combatant fired his pistol into the air, and Jackson chose not to press it, and so the duel was over. Nobody was shot, and nobody was shot at. But everybody had upheld their honor, and that was the big thing. Has my honor been satisfied? 1806 is the most famous duel, and that is the Dickinson duel. Started initially over a horse race. And it didn't directly involve Dickinson, except that Dickinson was Captain Irwin's son. Captain Irwin pulled his horse from the race, and everybody had agreed not only that if either one of them pulled their horse for any reason, then they had to pay a forfeiture fee of $800. And at that time, there was a plethora of various banknotes, that sort of thing. And Jackson was very specific. There was an agreement on what type of banknotes could and could not be used in payment of a forfeiture fee. So the result is that there was bickering over that payment, and eventually it was paid, but not in notes to Jackson's satisfaction. He raised an issue about that, felt like Irwin was not dealing with him in an upright manner. And so his son-in-law, who was Charles Dickinson, got involved on his father-in-law's side. And there's several things that have been alleged, but what we do know for sure is

0: both verbally and in writing in the Nashville paper, Dickinson called Jackson a poltroon and a coward. Jackson took umbrage. His honor had been challenged. Because when your honor is challenged and you do not respond, then people assume one of two things in this code of honor system. Number one, that you're guilty as charged, or number two, you don't have the intestinal fortitude to defend your own honor, either of which is detrimental. And so Jackson challenges Dickinson to a duel. Dickinson readily accepts. Dickinson is considered, he's an up-and-coming attorney in Nashville, got roots back in Maryland, and he is considered by many to be the best shot in the state of Tennessee. Probably was, but Jackson feels like he really has no choice. And the two are to go over, just over the Tennessee line in Kentucky, on the appointed day. On the way, Charles boasted that he was going to kill Jackson, and even folks placed bets on it. And on the field of honor that day, they met. The plan was this. Jackson was to intentionally, after the order to fire was given, was to hold his fire, thinking that Dickinson, being younger and more brash, more confident, would take a quick shot and perhaps miss. Now, that's quite a gamble. That's what happened. Now, the bullet that went into Jackson shattered two ribs and lodged near his heart. But Jackson doesn't let on that he's been hit. He just grits his teeth and takes it. Now, Dickinson, when he fired and didn't see Jackson fall, was totally confused, and he said, "My God, have I missed him? I don't miss. I don't get this." Then Jackson takes his time, aims his pistol, fires, and as he pulls the trigger, it hangs on half cock. So the hammer doesn't go all the way down. Jackson pulls it back, aims again, and fires it into Dickinson. Dickinson bled out by the end of the day. As Jackson walks off the field, a surgeon that Jackson had brought along, thoughtfully so, noticed blood pooling in one of Jackson's shoes and asked, "Have you been hit?" Jackson makes the comment, "I think I've been pinked, P-I-N-K-E-D, I think I've been pinked a little." And the doctor then discovers for the first time that Jackson really has been hit, and it's a serious wound. Ultimately, Jackson would survive. I would not say he recovered, because the wound never properly healed. And since the ball had lodged about an inch from his heart, the doctors were afraid to remove it, because if they missed, they were going to puncture his heart, and he was going to be dead for sure. And so the bullet never was removed. In fact, it is in his body, in the coffin, in the presidential tomb here at the Hermitage.
1: And a terrific job on the production, editing, and storytelling by our own Monty Montgomery and Caleb Robinson. And a special thanks to Keith Hardison, former director of interpretation at the Hermitage. And this, of course, happened, this Dickinson duel, in 1806. In 1804, Alexander Hamilton lost his life in Weehawken, New Jersey, in a duel with Aaron Burr. You would have thought that would have ended the whole dueling thing, but this is how deeply embedded into the honor culture our society was at that time. The story of the president who shot second and survived. We're talking about Andrew Jackson surviving that duel, bullet in his chest until the day he died. That story here on Our American Stories.
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1: 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Skip found out something interesting about himself when he was in his 30s. Here's our own Monty Montgomery with a story.
15: Skip Reeves' real name isn't actually Skip.
16: My real name is Jory, as I understand when my mother was pregnant with me, my grandfather would say to her during the course of the pregnancy, when is that little skipper coming out of there? And so when I was born, the name Skipper just kind of stuck. I have four children that are grown at this point. I grew up to be a professional musician. I was a professional drummer at one time, and I had the moniker known as the world's tallest drummer because I'm 6'11". And so everywhere I would travel to perform, everybody would say, "We've never seen a drummer as tall as you." I had the privilege of playing with nationally known bands such as the Drifters, the Platters. I played with the Marvelettes, the female group from Motown. So I had a pretty happy career as a professional drummer. All in all, I'm doing okay. My childhood, first of all, my father was in the military. He was in the Army for 25 years. So all of my childhood life, I was a military brat. We traveled around a lot, but I lived a good portion of my childhood in Germany. My childhood was a good one for the most part because I had a very loving, hands-on, attentive father. I had a very good father. I liked being in my father being in the military. All the traveling around, when I look back on it, really prepared me for life and all of the challenges that it would bring upon me as I moved through life. I was a little black kid, but you know, I grew up around a variety of races of people. So because of that and living in another country, I grew up to learn that people are just people. I didn't grow up with any kind of racial issues. My father didn't teach us any of that while we were growing up. I will tell you this, he certainly taught us to stand up for ourselves. He taught us, you know, hey, respect other people and have them respect you. So my father certainly didn't raise any of his kids to be pushovers or to be walked on or walked over. But he raised us just to be decent people who you know, make a positive contribution to society. So I grew up like that, and I'm still that same person to this day. But my father was a major, major influence on me because he really was a man who loved his kids. He took care of us very well, cared about all of us deeply, and he would do anything he could to help us, support us, and to stand by us. So my childhood, for the most part, was a good one, you know.
15: But it wasn't one without its quirks.
16: When I was 5 years old, and we were living in Germany at the time, my mother came up to me one time and she said, "Skipper," because that's what she called me then, and she still calls me that to this day. My mother said, "Skipper," she said, "I got to talk to you about something a little bit important." She said, "We're going to go see a man, and he's a judge, and this man is going to ask you, you know, certain questions about your father. And whatever questions he asked you, you know, say yes to them. And, you know, are you happy here in this family? You know, how does Leston treat you?" Because that's my father's name, Leston. "You know, how does he treat you?" And so forth. So a man is going to ask you some questions about that. You know, just answer them the way I'm telling you to answer them. And I said, "Well, okay." I mean, I was 5 years old. I had no clue what was going on. So sure enough, you know, we went to some building. I can remember going into a little small room, which now I'm pretty sure was the judge's chambers. At the time, I didn't know what it was, but we went back there, and sure enough, there was a judge there with the typical judge clothes on, and he did start asking me questions. You know, how did I feel about being a part of this family? You know, what did I think about my dad? It wasn't that many questions, maybe four or five, I think, that I can recall. And I pretty much answered positive and affirmatively to all the questions. And so, you know, the judge said, "Well, okay, that's it." And we walked out of there and went home. I never gave it another thought. But what I found out was later on, when the whole issue came up of him not being my biological father, when I went to go talk to my mom about it, that's when she brought that up. She says, "Skipper," she said, "remember when you was a little boy in Germany at 5 years old and you had to go talk to that judge?" And I said, "Yeah." She said, "Well, that was the occasion that your father was officially adopting you." And I said, "Oh, so that's what that was about." But at 5 years old, it didn't mean anything to me. I just went in and answered the questions and we came out of there.
15: That's right. Skip was actually adopted, and he didn't know about it until he was in his 30s, with kids of his own. But it took some discord in his father's life for that information to come out.
16: My mother and father divorced, so some years later, my father remarried. And unfortunately, you know, some years into the marriage, that relationship began to sour as well. Well, sometime prior before that, my father had taken his then wife down to Texas, because, you know, my father's from Texas. And, you know, as his wife was visiting with some of the, you know, older relatives, the conversation just came up that I was not, you know, Leston's biological son. When my father and her started having some issues in their marriage, as I was told, she threatened to call me and tell me personally that, you know, that Leston is not my father. As soon as she said that, my father called my mother and told her the situation. And he says, you know, Reba, my mother's name is Reba. He said, you know what, you need to tell Skip what's went on all this time. He needs to hear the story from you. So my mother called me one day and she was crying and trembling on the phone. And yes, I was 33 years old at this age, married, but she called me on the phone and, you know, trembling, and I could tell there was a lot of anxiety there. And she said, Skip, I need you to come over here because I got something real important to talk to you about. And I said, okay. So, you know, I got in my car and drove across town and went to her house. And so when I walked into the house, she was shaking and trembling, and, you know, she was kind of crying and said, I got something I need to tell you. And I basically said, just go ahead and tell me. I said, you know, just, you can relax and calm down, whatever it is, just go ahead and tell me. And she says, well, you remember when you were 5 years old and you went before that judge, so on and so forth? And I said, yeah. She said, well, Leston is not your biological father. She said, that was part of the adoption process. And I said, okay, so, you know what? And she kind of looked at me like, that's it? And I said, what am I supposed to do, you know? And she said, and I said, first of all, I said, Mom, that doesn't bother me. I said, it doesn't bother me at all. I said, you know, I wouldn't trade him for a father for any other man on this planet. I said, I've never felt like I was not a part of this family. I've never felt like he was not my father. I said, so, you know, you can relax, you know. I said, there's nothing to be upset about. I said, I don't see that either of you did anything wrong. And she says, well, she said, Skip, you know, we never meant to keep this from you. She says, but you guys just got along so well and did everything. She said, it just never came up. So I said, I'm okay. I said, I'm not mad at anybody. I'm not upset. And I said, so everybody can relax and calm down. It is what it is. Let's keep moving. There's been absolutely no change, no altering whatsoever. None whatsoever. As a matter of fact, I think finding that out probably brought me even closer to my dad, because after I found that out, I called him up and I said, you know what, Dad, I love you even more. I said, because, man, you took on a child that wasn't yours and gave me a great life. You know what he just said? He just said, well, Skipper, I love you too. And we didn't have a very long conversation about it. It wasn't very long at all. I mean, I think the conversation might have been 2 or 3 minutes and it was over, you know? I grew up very, very secure, knowing that my father was that kind of man. He just raised me to just be okay with who I am. And I've learned that that's a very important position to know, is who in the world are you?
1: And what a beautiful story. A special thanks to Skip Reeves for telling it. Skip Reeves' story, a beautiful adoption story here on Our American Stories.

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8: I'm meteorologist Hutch McCullough with Northern News Now. The rest of the afternoon, a stray sprinkle is possible in northern Minnesota, otherwise partly cloudy skies. A few rain showers and thunderstorms possible in our far southern portions of the region, mainly over northwest Wisconsin into early parts of our Saturday. No severe weather expected. Saturday, cool and breezy, mostly cloudy. Sunday, some sunshine, breezy conditions. With Northern News Now, I'm Hunter McCullough for 610 FM 103.9.
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9: NBC News Radio, I'm Rob Martier. It was a solid result for Team USA in their first match at the World Cup. Striker Fulerin Balogun scored twice for the U.S. side, leading the team to a 4-1 win over Paraguay. Next up for the U.S., Australia. Chance of USA. USA could be heard from the crowds ahead of kickoff at Southern California's SoFi Stadium. The United States has never won the World Cup. U.S. Central Command says it has downed several Iranian drones near the Strait of Hormuz. CENTCOM announced on X the drones were launched at commercial ships traveling through the strait, and all were shot down by U.S. forces. This, as reports say, the U.S. and Iran are closing in on a peace agreement that could be signed as soon as this weekend. Iran's foreign minister has told his country in a live TV broadcast an agreement with the U.S. is in its final stages. The current agreement is being called a memorandum of understanding that would cease hostilities, open the Strait of Hormuz, and allow for further talks to continue. Spencer Pratt has broken his silence after failing to advance to the November runoff in the race for Los Angeles mayor. Pratt posted a video to social media this morning called Saving LA, Phase 3.
10: You think you can get rid of me that easily? I know a lot of dim-witted jerks thought I was in this for a grift, that I was going to roll up and leave town if I didn't get into City Hall.
9: Pratt says L.A. is doomed with either Mayor Karen Bass or challenger Nithya Raman in charge.
10: Angelenos are now stuck with two morons responsible for all their problems, and they have to choose between dumb and dumber.
9: He adds that he's spoken with several business owners who will be leaving L.A. now that either Bass or Rahman will be mayor. SpaceX soared in its first day of trading on the stock market today. The company said last night in a SEC filing that it's raising $75 billion while selling shares for $135 each. Founder Elon Musk is likely to become the world's first trillionaire as a result. Rob Martier, NBC News Radio.
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9: A federal watchdog is warning that America's debt is reaching a level not seen since right after World War II. The Government Accountability Office says the government's debt hit $31.3 trillion in April, meaning it owed about as much as the entire U.S. economy produces in a year. The GAO says the bigger pressure is the interest bill, which costs more than national defense spending last fiscal year. The GAO warns this debt impacts every American with higher borrowing costs, stagnant wages, and higher prices. Nearly one in three Americans are not checking their bank balances because of anxiety. That's according to a U.S. bank survey of over 3,000 adults. Younger adults reported the sharpest money stress, with nearly half of Gen Z saying they avoid checking their accounts entirely. Nearly three-quarters of millennials reported high or moderate anxiety over checking and savings balances, while one in four adults say they would need $10,000 saved to avoid financial stress. Tis the season for pomp and circumstance and a whole lot of stress for students. Free tennis with more.
12: According to the Bureau of Labor Statistics, about 61% of high school graduates will advance to college with a big old bag of stress. Psychology Today says that struggle is real, with a high percentage of first-year students reporting the most stress, anxiety, and depression. They say it's a combination of things: picking a major, navigating classes, social dynamics, and the cost. Thankfully, they can blow off a little steam at a keg party.
9: The Virginia Zoo is getting a few new residents. Two African painted dogs are coming to the zoo. The dogs made their debut this week in their new outdoor habitat. The 7-year-old wild dogs named Sassy and Pollock can be found in isolated populations in sub-Saharan Africa. They're Africa's second most endangered carnivore species. And the Cincinnati Zoo says that one of their red pandas is expecting. The expectant mother's name is Marcy, and she came to Cincinnati from the Pittsburgh Zoo last year on a breeding recommendation. The zoo says that Marcy is now expecting twins. Rob Martier, NBC News Radio.
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1: NBC News Radio. I'm Rob Martier. Iran's foreign minister has told his country in a live TV broadcast an agreement with the United States is in its final stages. The current agreement is being called a memorandum of understanding that would cease hostilities, open the Strait of Hormuz, and allow for further talks to continue. The Justice Department is signing off on Paramount's acquisition of Warner Brothers Discovery. Following its eight-month investigation, the DOJ determined that the $110 billion deal is not likely to result in harm to competition or American consumers. Federal agents raided the offices of an Ohio-based group involved in voter registration efforts Thursday. According to multiple reports, officials seized computers and other materials from the offices of the Ohio Organizing Collaborative in Cleveland. The group registered thousands of voters ahead of the 2024 elections. Rob Martier, NBC News Radio.
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6: NBC News Radio, I'm Rob Martier. It was a solid result for Team USA in their first match at the World Cup. Striker Fularen Balogun scored twice for the U.S. side, leading the team to a 4-1 win over Paraguay. Next up for the U.S., Australia. Chance of USA. USA could be heard from the crowds ahead of kickoff at Southern California's SoFi Stadium. The United States has never won the World Cup. U.S. Central Command says it has downed several Iranian drones near the Strait of Hormuz. CENTCOM announced on X the drones were launched at commercial ships traveling through the strait, and all were shot down by U.S. forces. This, as reports say, the U.S. and Iran are closing in on a peace agreement that could be signed as soon as this weekend. Iran's foreign minister has told his country in a live TV broadcast an agreement with the U.S. is in its final stages. The current agreement is being called a memorandum of understanding that would cease hostilities, open the Strait of Hormuz, and allow for further talks to continue. Spencer Pratt has broken his silence after failing to advance to the November runoff in the race for Los Angeles mayor. Pratt posted a video to social media this morning called Saving L.A. Phase 3.
7: You think you can get rid of me that easily? I know a lot of dim-witted jerks thought I was in this for a grift, that I was going to roll up and leave town if I didn't get into City Hall.
6: Pratt says L.A. is doomed with either Mayor Karen Bass or challenger Nithya Raman in charge.
7: Angelinos are now stuck with two morons responsible for all their problems, and they have to choose between dumb and dumber.
6: He adds that he's spoken with several business owners who will be leaving L.A. now that either Bass or Raman will be mayor. SpaceX soared in its first day of trading on the stock market today. The company said last night in a SEC filing that it's raising $75 billion while selling shares for $135 each. Founder Elon Musk is likely to become the world's first trillionaire as a result. Rob Martier, NBC News Radio.
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6: A federal watchdog is warning that America's debt is reaching a level not seen since right after World War II. The Government Accountability Office says the government's debt hit $31.3 trillion in April, meaning it owed about as much as the entire U.S. economy produces in a year. The GAO says the bigger pressure is the interest bill, which costs more than national defense spending last fiscal year. The GAO warns this debt impacts every American with higher borrowing costs, stagnant wages, and higher prices. Nearly one in three Americans are not checking their bank balances because of anxiety. That's according to a U.S. bank survey of over 3,000 adults. Younger adults reported the sharpest money stress, with nearly half of Gen Z saying they avoid checking their accounts entirely. Nearly three-quarters of millennials reported high or moderate anxiety over checking and savings balances, while one in four adults say they would need $10,000 saved to avoid financial stress. 'Tis the season for pomp and circumstance and a whole lot of stress for students. Bree Tennis with more.
13: According to the Bureau of Labor Statistics, about 61% of high school graduates will advance to college with a big old bag of stress. Psychology Today says that struggle is real, with a high percentage of first-year students reporting the most stress, anxiety, and depression. They say it's a combination of things: picking a major, navigating classes, social dynamics, and the cost. Thankfully, they can blow off a little steam at a keg party.
6: The Virginia Zoo is getting a few new residents. Two African painted dogs are coming to the zoo. The dogs made their debut this week in their new outdoor habitat. The 7-year-old wild dogs named Sassy and Pollock can be found in isolated populations in sub-Saharan Africa. They're Africa's second most endangered carnivore species. And the Cincinnati Zoo says that one of their red pandas is expecting. The expectant mother's name is Marcy, and she came to Cincinnati from the Pittsburgh Zoo last year on a breeding recommendation. The zoo says that Marcy is now expecting twins. Rob Martier, NBC News Radio.
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1: NBC News Radio, I'm Rob Martier. Multiple reports say the United States and Iran are closing in on a peace agreement that could be signed as soon as this weekend. The current agreement is being called a memorandum of understanding between the U.S. and Iran that would cease hostilities, open the Strait of Hormuz, and allow for further talks to continue. The gunman who opened fire on bystanders in Midland, Texas this morning is dead. Officials identified the suspect as 45-year-old Victor Mata Villarreal, who had been wanted in the attempted murder of an officer. One person was killed and 10 others were injured. The iconic Today Show film critic Gene Shalit has passed away at the age of 100. The man, known for his handlebar mustache and bow ties, was the show's full-time critic for more than four decades before retiring in 2010. His reviews were noted for being pun-filled, endearing him to millions of viewers. Rob Martier, NBC News Radio.
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5: KDAL. NBC News Radio, I'm Rob Martier. Iran's foreign minister has told his country in a live TV broadcast an agreement with the United States is in its final stages. Meanwhile, the prime minister of Pakistan posted on X that his country is working closely with both sides to finalize the next steps of this process. Pakistan has been leading the mediation efforts between the two sides. The current agreement is being called a memorandum of understanding that would cease hostilities, open the Strait of Hormuz, and allow for further talks to continue. The Justice Department is signing off on Paramount's acquisition of Warner Brothers Discovery. Following its eight-month investigation, the DOJ determined that the $110 billion deal is not likely to result in harm to competition or American consumers. The deal would create one of the largest entertainment conglomerates in Hollywood. As Team USA plays its first World Cup match against Paraguay, fans inside the stadium are getting a little financial relief. They no longer need to shell out for bottled water. Liz Warner reports.
6: There was pushback after FIFA announced in early June that visitors would not be permitted to bring water bottles into any of the stadiums hosting matches. That decision had been made, quote, to prevent risk and injury to players and attendees. It also meant fans were expected to purchase bottled water from the venues if they wanted it. But in a reversal, FIFA has now announced that fans will be permitted to bring, quote, one soft plastic 20-ounce factory-sealed disposable water bottle into any World Cup match in the U.S.
5: Federal agents raided the offices of an Ohio-based group involved in voter registration efforts Thursday. According to multiple reports, officials seized computers and other materials from the offices of the Ohio Organizing Collaborative in Cleveland. The group registered thousands of voters ahead of the 2024 elections. The specifics of the federal investigation are unclear. Rob Martier, NBC News Radio.
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5: An ATF agent is linking the Palisades fire arson suspect with the dark web and AI use. Daniel Martindale reports.
11: The special agent testified on Thursday in the federal trial of Jonathan Rinderknecht. The Uber driver is accused of starting the Lachman fire that later became the Palisades fire. The special agent says investigators found software on Rinderknecht's phone linking him with the dark web. He also allegedly asked ChatGPT how to delete all video messages from iCloud shortly after a search warrant was served. Just minutes after the fire started, he allegedly asked ChatGPT if he might be held responsible. The agent added that Rinderknecht used AI to generate images depicting wildfires. Fires and wealth disparity.
5: Father's Day is coming up on the 21st, and it really isn't the same as Mother's Day. Bree Tennis with more.
12: That's because shopping for dad is tough, because guys don't typically drop hints about what they want or don't want. According to the National Retail Federation, we'll drop about $226 on Dear Old Dad. And to save you some panic shopping, they say dads want special outings with experience-based gifts, tickets to a game, a concert, and don't forget dinner. Not all dads are masters of the grill, but they are all masters of the TV remote. I'm Bree Tennis.
5: Hunter Biden is suggesting he's open to being California Governor Gavin Newsom's running mate in the 2028 presidential campaign. This is how Newsom introduced Biden in an episode of his podcast that came out today.
13: I'm joined today by presidential candidate Hunter Biden.
5: It's unclear if Newsom or Biden were being serious. Newsom is in his final year as California governor, but has not officially announced a presidential bid. However, he is widely expected to run. The Knicks are one win away from their first NBA championship in more than five decades. The team tips off against the Spurs in Game 5 of the finals from San Antonio on Saturday. New York holds a 3-1 series lead after staging a historic comeback victory over the Spurs at Madison Square Garden on Thursday. Rob Martier, NBC News Radio.
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1: NBC News Radio. I'm Rob Martier. It was a solid result for Team USA in their first match at the World Cup. Striker Fullerin Balogun scored twice for the U.S. side, leading the team to a 4-1 win over Paraguay. Next up for the U.S., Australia. U.S. Central Command says it has downed several Iranian drones near the Strait of Hormuz. CENTCOM announced on X the drones were launched at commercial ships traveling through the strait, and all were shot down by U.S. forces. This, as reports say, the U.S. and Iran are closing in on a peace agreement that could be signed as soon as this weekend. SpaceX soared in its first day of trading on the stock market. The company said last night in a SEC filing that it's raising $75 billion while selling shares for $135 each. Founder Elon Musk is likely to become the world's first trillionaire as a result. Rob Martier, NBC News Radio.
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6: NBC News Radio. I'm Rob Martier. It was a solid result for Team USA in their first match at the World Cup. Striker Fulerin Balogun scored twice for the U.S. side, leading the team to a 4-1 win over Paraguay. Next up for the U.S., Australia. Chance of USA. USA could be heard from the crowds ahead of kickoff at Southern California's SoFi Stadium. The United States has never won the World Cup. U.S. Central Command says it has downed several Iranian drones near the Strait of Hormuz. CENTCOM announced on X the drones were launched at commercial ships traveling through the strait, and all were shot down by U.S. forces. This, as reports say, the U.S. and Iran are closing in on a peace agreement that could be signed as soon as this weekend. Iran's foreign minister has told his country in a live TV broadcast an agreement with the U.S. is in its final stages. The current agreement is being called a memorandum of understanding that would cease hostilities, open the Strait of Hormuz, and allow for further talks to continue. Spencer Pratt has broken his silence after failing to advance to the November runoff in the race for Los Angeles mayor. Pratt posted a video to social media this morning called Saving L.A. Phase 3.
7: You think you can get rid of me that easily? I know a lot of dim-witted jerks thought I was in this for a grift, that I was going to roll up and leave town if I didn't get into City Hall.
6: Pratt says L.A. is doomed with either Mayor Karen Bass or challenger Nithya Raman in charge.
7: Angelenos are now stuck with two morons responsible for all their problems, and they have to choose between dumb and dumber.
6: He adds that he's spoken with several business owners who will be leaving L.A. now that either Bass or Raman will be mayor. SpaceX soared in its first day of trading on the stock market today. The company said last night in a SEC filing that it's raising $75 billion while selling shares for $135 each. Founder Elon Musk is likely to become the world's first trillionaire as a result. Rob Martier, NBC News Radio.
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10: A federal watchdog is warning that America's debt is reaching a level not seen since right after World War II. The Government Accountability Office says the government's debt hit $31.3 trillion in April, meaning it owed about as much as the entire U.S. economy produces in a year. The GAO says the bigger pressure is the interest bill, which cost more than national defense spending last fiscal year. The GAO warns this debt impacts every American with higher borrowing costs, stagnant wages, and higher prices. Nearly one in three Americans are not checking their bank balances because of anxiety. That's according to a U.S. bank survey of over 3,000 adults. Younger adults reported the sharpest money stress, with nearly half of Gen Z saying they avoid checking their accounts entirely. Nearly three-quarters of millennials reported high or moderate anxiety over checking and savings balances, while one in four adults say they would need $10,000 saved to avoid financial stress. 'Tis the season for pomp and circumstance and a whole lot of stress for students. Pre-tennis with more.
11: According to the Bureau of Labor Statistics, about 61% of high school graduates will advance to college with a big old bag of stress. Psychology Today says that struggle is real, with a high percentage of first-year students reporting the most stress, anxiety, and depression. They say it's a combination of things: picking a major, navigating classes, social dynamics, and the cost. Thankfully, they can blow off a little steam at a keg party.
10: The Virginia Zoo is getting a few new residents. Two African painted dogs are coming to the zoo. The dogs made their debut this week in their new outdoor habitat. The 7-year-old wild dogs named Sassy and Pollock can be found in isolated populations in sub-Saharan Africa. They're Africa's second most endangered carnivore species. And the Cincinnati Zoo says that one of their red pandas is expecting. The expectant mother's name is Marcy, and she came to Cincinnati from the Pittsburgh Zoo last year on a breeding recommendation. The zoo says that Marcy is now expecting twins. Rob Martier, NBC News Radio.
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1: NBC News Radio, I'm Rob Martier. Iran's foreign minister has told his country in a live TV broadcast an agreement with the United States is in its final stages. The current agreement is being called a memorandum of understanding that would cease hostilities, open the Strait of Hormuz, and allow for further talks to continue. The Justice Department is signing off on Paramount's acquisition of Warner Brothers Discovery. Following its eight-month investigation, the DOJ determined that the $110 billion deal is not likely to result in harm to competition or American consumers. Federal agents raided the offices of an Ohio-based group involved in voter registration efforts Thursday. According to multiple reports, officials seized computers and other materials from the offices of the Ohio Organizing Collaborative in Cleveland. The group registered thousands of voters ahead of the 2024 elections. Rob Martier, NBC News Radio.
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6: NBC News Radio, I'm Rob Martier. It was a solid result for Team USA in their first match at the World Cup. Striker Fulleran Balogun scored twice for the U.S. side, leading the team to a 4-1 win over Paraguay. Next up for the U.S., Australia. Chance of USA. USA could be heard from the crowds ahead of kickoff at Southern California's SoFi Stadium. The United States has never won the World Cup. U.S. Central Command says it has downed several Iranian drones near the Strait of Hormuz. CENTCOM announced on X the drones were launched at commercial ships traveling through the strait, and all were shot down by U.S. forces. This, as reports say, the U.S. and Iran are closing in on a peace agreement that could be signed as soon as this weekend. Iran's foreign minister has told his country in a live TV broadcast an agreement with the U.S. is in its final stages. The current agreement is being called a memorandum of understanding that would cease hostilities, open the Strait of Hormuz, and allow for further talks to continue. Spencer Pratt has broken his silence after failing to advance to the November runoff in the race for Los Angeles mayor. Pratt posted a video to social media this morning called Saving L.A. Phase 3.
7: You think you can get rid of me that easily? I know a lot of dim-witted jerks thought I was in this for a grift, that I was going to roll up and leave town if I didn't get into City Hall.
6: Pratt says L.A. is doomed with either Mayor Karen Bass or challenger Nithya Raman in charge.
7: Angelenos are now stuck with two morons responsible for all their problems, and they have to choose between dumb and dumber.
6: He adds that he's spoken with several business owners who will be leaving L.A. now that either Bass or Raman will be mayor. SpaceX soared in its first day of trading on the stock market today. The company said last night in a SEC filing that it's raising $75 billion while selling shares for $135 each. Founder Elon Musk is likely to become the world's first trillionaire as a result. Rob Martier, NBC News Radio.
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11: A federal watchdog is warning that America's debt is reaching a level not seen since right after World War II. The Government Accountability Office says the government's debt hit $31.3 trillion in April, meaning it owed about as much as the entire U.S. economy produces in a year. The GAO says the bigger pressure is the interest bill, which costs more than national defense spending last fiscal year. The GAO warns this debt impacts every American with higher borrowing costs, stagnant wages, and higher prices. Nearly one in three Americans are not checking their bank balances because of anxiety. That's according to a U.S. bank survey of over 3,000 adults. Younger adults reported the sharpest money stress, with nearly half of Gen Z saying they avoid checking their accounts entirely. Nearly three-quarters of millennials reported high or moderate anxiety over checking and savings balances, while one in four adults say they would need $10,000 saved to avoid financial stress. 'Tis the season for pomp and circumstance and a whole lot of stress for students. Bree Tennis with more.
12: According to the Bureau of Labor Statistics, about 61% of high school graduates will advance to college with a big old bag of stress. Psychology Today says that struggle is real, with a high percentage of first-year students reporting the most stress, anxiety, and depression. They say it's a combination of things: picking a major, navigating classes, social dynamics, and the cost. Thankfully, they can blow off a little steam at a keg party.
11: The Virginia Zoo is getting a few new residents. Two African painted dogs are coming to the zoo. The dogs made their debut this week in their new outdoor habitat. The 7-year-old wild dogs named Sassy and Pollock can be found in isolated populations in sub-Saharan Africa. They're Africa's second most endangered carnivore species. And the Cincinnati Zoo says that one of their red pandas is expecting. The expectant mother's name is Marcy, and she came to Cincinnati from the Pittsburgh Zoo last year on a breeding recommendation. The zoo says that Marcy is now expecting twins. Rob Martier, NBC News Radio.
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0: 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This weekend with your host, Gordon Deal.
1: Return of the Statues. I'm Gordon Deal with Nicole Murray. Thanks for spending part of your weekend with us. Here's what's coming up this hour.
2: Lawsuits and lobbying as local governments are pressed to return memorials to Confederate generals and founding fathers.
1: Customers are skeptical about whether their delivery drivers are getting their tips. We'll explain why.
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1: And why 2026 has become a record year for oldies music.
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1: Elias Light at the Wall Street Journal on why even younger generations are turning to songs from the past. The Department of Homeland Security has launched a major multi-agency effort aimed at securing the FIFA World Cup games across the United States as the event gets underway. Insight from Anna Jaratelli, Homeland Security reporter at the Washington Examiner. Anna, seems like a massive undertaking.
4: It is going to be a massive undertaking. And, you know, just from the perspective of people being admitted into the country, Customs and Border Protection has said that 5 million people have applied and been approved to come into the country. 7 million total fans are expected to come into the United States from outside the country. So that's a massive immigration issue that DHS is managing, on top of all the different types of threats, especially shootings and drone incidents, which they are planning for. It's going to be pretty heated starting this Friday.
1: Wow. You referenced in your piece these like special event assessment ratings. I think they're called the SEER, and they have different levels. Like, what is that?
4: Yeah, so federal resources are being deployed based on DHS's special event assessment ratings. So events with a SEER 1 are defined as significant events with national or international importance, and those events require an extensive federal support, whereas events that are level 2 are ones that may require some federal assistance. It's a 1 through 5 list, and DHS has ranked a number of these games, these matches, as being level 1, level 2, even things that are not necessarily matches, but you're going to have these, you know, stadium-filled people and massive watch parties all around the area. So those are entire areas that need to be secure and that could face, you know, shootings or drone attacks.
1: Yeah. With regards to drone attacks, I was a little unsettling, I guess, to hear the Homeland Security Secretary Mark Wayne Mullen said something to the effect like everybody's a little behind when it comes to defending these things.
4: They really are, yeah. Border Patrol at the southern border for so many years wasn't able to even detects drones in the sky. It goes far beyond just seeing it. Not able to detect legally or even then mitigate those. You can't take a shotgun and shoot them down. They move incredibly fast, mostly, especially at night, out of sight. So the federal government's been slow to Congress has given federal agencies authority to respond to those, but local police are on different grounds. And so, you know, who's the point person going to be on drones? You know, the FAA is involved, certainly, because they are restricting airspace around those venues. But it's certainly we've never seen a drone attack in the ways that the government has warned we could see, such as taking a toxic or poisonous chemical, even fentanyl, and dropping it over a group of people, or even a gun that can shoot from the drone. But those are the types of things that Homeland Security officials are watching for. They're planning how to deal with those situations, and they're training over 200,000 of these local emergency and first responders in these 11 host cities for how to deal with any of these types of crisis situations.
1: Oh, goodness. We're speaking with Anna Jaratelli, Homeland Security reporter at the Washington Examiner. The story is called How DHS is Securing the FIFA World Cup. There's even a role in, I think, in here for FEMA.
4: FEMA, yep. FEMA is involved. They've been awarded, or they've awarded $625 million to those 11 cities and another $250 million specifically to focus on drones and focus on those types of casualty situations. So those, not natural disasters, but you know, a different type of disaster, just to have that much extra money for local police, local cities, county sheriff's departments, all those, to assist federal officials helping, because it's really a a total, whole of government, as including local and state government approach to securing this event and making sure it goes off, as flawlessly as possible.
1: I get the sense it's almost like all hands on deck. Like, even if you're a part-timer, you better be on alert.
4: It is completely all hands on deck. And this is also going to coincide with America's 250th celebration in D.C., which cities nationwide are going to have events for. So it is a very, very, I would say, the most challenging time for DHS in its 20-plus years to get through all this and make sure that America is safe through it all.
1: Yeah. Do officials sound confident in terms of their planning and preparation?
4: Yeah, they're doing every single thing that they can. But at some point, things can slip through the cracks. And it's not just about preventing this, which is so much intelligence and tracking that and being able to prevent something from going through. But then something does happen, being able to respond adequately. And there's only so much you can do, I hate to say. They're trying to do is everything they can to be the best possible shape going into the games.
1: Boy, busy too for even TSA, right?
4: TSA is handling the security at the 11 host city venues. So you can expect to see the men and women in blue at those stadiums going through your little items you can bring in and going through metal detectors there. Everyone has been called in. Air travel is actually very slow right now because the price of oil has gone up so much, but there is going to be certainly a lot of travel coming into the country for the games. So TSA is going to be also pulled. Fortunately, they're not in a government shutdown anymore. They are getting paid at least, but it is going to be, like I said, all hands on deck and then some.
1: Thanks, Anna. Anna Giorattelli, Homeland Security reporter at the Washington Examiner. Coming up next on This Weekend, cities bring back those castaway statues.

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0: Ready for the weekend? We're here to get it started. This Weekend with Gordon Deal.
1: Thanks for spending part of your weekend with us. The statue wars that swept away monuments 6 years ago are back. This time, the battle is to restore them. Some regional examples from Cameron McWhirter, reporter at the Wall Street Journal. Cam, what are we seeing?
2: Well, there is a growing pushback to all the statues that were removed very quickly over a period of time in 2020 and 2021. You remember George Floyd was killed in Minneapolis, and that sparked a lot of removals of Confederate monuments. And then it spread to other monuments as well. So all kinds of monuments were taken down, including a bunch for Christopher Columbus, who indigenous people have historical problems with. And that led to the one focus of this story is Columbus, Ohio, which is named after Christopher Columbus, took down its giant statue of Columbus in front of City Hall. And there are a group of Italian-American organizations that are suing to try to get that statue back up. But we also write about other communities where, for example, a highway marker that's dedicated to Robert E. Lee has just come back up to public view on private land, but public view in Charleston, South Carolina. There's a push to try to bring statues that were taken down back into public spaces.
1: Where is that statue of Christopher Columbus in Columbus, Ohio right now?
2: It is sitting on its back in a city facility with a yellow caution tape around it. And it's sort of hidden there behind security cameras. So it is there. There's dispute over whether it's being cared for properly, but it they want it back up exactly where it was, and they're suing to get it back.
1: Wow. We're speaking with Cameron McWhirter, reporter at the Wall Street Journal. The story is called U.S. Cities Dust Off Statues They Hid Away in 2020. All right, so take us through, since you touched on a little bit, the Robert E. Lee highway marker.
2: Yeah, so that marker was removed. It had sat in front of a school for many years, and then it was taken down at the request of the school system, and the city took it down and put it away. And then there was a lawsuit by a group called the United Daughters of the Confederacy, which is a sort of a remembrance group for Confederate monuments. And they were suing the city. And then there was this arrangement where this park agreed to take the monument back into public view. And then the lawsuit was dropped. And so this is what's happening, is that the battles that we all saw in 2020 and 2021, where crowds would form, statues were toppled. I don't know if you remember, Christopher Columbus statue in Baltimore was literally thrown into the inner harbor. There's a lot of statues being torn down, Confederate statues being vandalized and torn down. There is now that fight has now moved to courts and city halls and town board meetings. And there's a real push with the Trump administration leading it in many regards to bring these statues back.
1: Wow. How about the reference to the Texas Rangers?
2: Right. So that's a classic example. There was this statue that had stood for many years in an airport in Dallas dedicated to the Texas Rangers. It was, according to many, modeled after a particular Texas Ranger. And a book had come out that said that person had participated in opposing desegregation. Whether that's accurate or not is disputed, and whether the person that's modeled after that person, that's also somewhat in dispute, or at least by some. And so this statue was taken away by the airport, put it away. They didn't want to offend anybody. And now it's just suddenly reappeared at the Rangers Stadium and is on display, causing a lot of people to be angry about it and these fights to reappear. So we're having, it's a very different shift in the whole statue wars.
1: Thanks, Cam. Cameron McWhirter, reporter at the Wall Street Journal based in Atlanta. Coming up next on This Weekend, Renting versus Owning 2026 edition.

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0: Thanks for joining us. Plenty of people move, especially earlier on in life, but does that determine your ability to buy a home? Here's this weekend's Nicole Murray.
1: I pay $4,000 in rent. If I stay put, how long will it take me to afford a $750,000 home? Here to discuss, Market Watch reporter Aditi Srikant. So let's start with, what are some of the most common reasons people move more often than not, especially when younger?
2: I moved every year from ages like 22 to 28. And it was either because a roommate situation soured or my rent was increased to something that I just didn't think was sustainable over the long term. And it's always such, you know, an emotionally and financially taxing ordeal. But I get it. It happens. Like I said, that's what I was doing in my 20s. So I understand moving every year. Sometimes it just is like that.
1: How much does it typically cost to move?
2: So I think it really depends on the housing market you're in. Being in New York, I would pay, you know, a first month's rent, a security deposit, sometimes a broker's fee. If I was hiring movers, that was another expense. If furniture was involved, you know, this person who wrote into my column was moving in Hoboken, and including their first month's rent, the whole thing would have come out to about $14,000 if they also were paying a broker's fee, which Hoboken does have.
1: Okay, so let's talk about that $750,000 home situation. How much would someone have to shell out to buy a home that expensive?
2: If you want to do the 20% down payment, which is suggested in order to avoid private mortgage insurance, you would need to shell out about $150,000.
1: Is there a general amount that someone should save before trying to become a homeowner in general?
2: So if you want to save aggressively, meaning you put 20% away, that would be ideal, and that would put you on the fast track to owning. But I think for a lot of people, like 10% is more realistic, or 15% of their income.
1: So how long would it take to afford a home, keeping those previous figures in mind?
2: Sure. So 20% of your gross pay, you might, and if you are earning, for this article, I said $109,000 because that is the median per capita income in Hoboken. It would take you about 7 years. If you save 10% of your gross income, it would take you about 14 years. You know, like I said, it's a slow process. So what this person was asking is, if I just stay put for a couple of years, will I be able to afford a home really quickly? And unfortunately, the answer is no, unless your income changes quite significantly. Most people who can put a down payment in for a home, it does take time. It does take a lot of effort of getting the salary you need to get, more so than staying put and just saving.
1: Now,
2: but it doesn't hurt. Of course, like, moving costs are expensive.
1: Right, right.
2: I just don't think that's the only thing you can be doing.
1: So you talk about financial issues that should be addressed before buying a home. What are they? How can this help?
2: Right. I think that a lot of people get fixated on home ownership. But if you have any high interest debt, you should focus on paying that down. Paying down debt, especially credit card debt, is a step towards home ownership, as lenders are hesitant to offer loans to those who carry high balances and those who have lower credit scores. Being debt-free can also get you a lower interest rate. So there are a lot of benefits to paying down your high interest debt. One, obviously being debt-free, but two, it does just make you look like a responsible person to lend to. So I would concentrate on that. Also, you want to build an emergency fund. Should something happen, you do need a cash reserve of 6 months to a year's worth of expenses. If both of those things are taken care of, then I think it's okay to focus on home ownership, but I wouldn't jump the gun, right? Like, homes will be, yes, if there is a dip in price, I can understand when people get anxious, like, I need to buy a home now. Or I think people get anxious, like, being a homeowner makes me an adult, therefore I need to purchase a home as soon as possible. Get your other things in order first, and it will contribute to eventually owning a home, and it'll just put you in a better financial position. You know, you don't want to be house poor.
0: That's this weekend's Nicole Murray with MarketWatch columnist Aditi Srikant. Coming up next on This Weekend, avoiding heat exhaustion this summer.

0: ABC News Radio. I'm Rob Martier. It was a solid result for Team USA in their first match at the World Cup. Striker Fulleran Balogun scored twice for the U.S. side, leading the team to a 4-1 win over Paraguay. Next up for the U.S., Australia. U.S. Central Command says it has downed several Iranian drones near the Strait of Hormuz. CENTCOM announced on X the drones were launched at commercial ships traveling through the strait, and all were shot down by U.S. forces. This, as reports say, the U.S. and Iran are closing in on a peace agreement that could be signed as soon as this weekend. SpaceX soared in its first day of trading on the stock market. The company said last night in a SEC filing that it's raising $75 billion while selling shares for $135 each. Founder Elon Musk is likely to become the world's first trillionaire as a result. Rob Martier, NBC News Radio.
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10: Here's a look at the Twin Ports weather forecast from the meteorological team at Northern News Now in Duluth. Mostly cloudy skies today with a high around 60 degrees, winds west-northwest at 15 to 25 miles an hour. Tonight, partly cloudy skies and a low of 47 degrees, winds northwest at 10 to 20 miles an hour. Sunday, a few afternoon clouds, but mostly sunny skies and a high of 69 degrees, winds west-northwest at 15 to 25 miles an hour. Sunday night, a few clouds with a low of 48 degrees, winds west-northwest at 10 to 20 miles an hour.
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12: Thanks for spending part of your weekend with us. Gordon Deal with Nicole Murray. Coming up this half hour, what's happening to delivery drivers' tips? Also, oldies music having a moment. And what World Cup fans are embracing as they visit the U.S. for the first time.

0: If you have altered Mennert status, that's bad when it's in a hot environment, and that's a medical emergency.
1: Explain, too, I guess, the medical conditions you might have that can complicate things, as well as medications you might be taking.
0: Sure, you bet. There are a number of different medications that can increase your risk for illness when it's hot. Diuretics, antihistamines, certain antidepressants, antipsychotic, certainly blood pressure medicine, some Parkinson's disease medicines, certain medicines for bladder issues. And all said, patients should not stop their medicines during hot times. Just be especially careful to stay hydrated.
1: And are there folks with medical conditions who struggle more so than others?
0: Well, in general, those that are most vulnerable are adults over 65, infants and young children, individuals with heart disease or lung disease, individuals with severe obesity, if you're working outside, if you're an athlete, and certainly if you're socially isolated and don't have things to cool the temperature in your home, like an air conditioner or a fan. Those are all people that are more at risk.
1: What if we're traveling, doctor?
0: Traveling in a car?
1: Anywhere.
0: Yeah, really important. You want to make sure you've got your fluids in your car. You want to make sure you've got an air conditioner in your car. You want to make sure your windows are open. You want to make sure you're not excessively dressed. And you're checking in with people in the back of the car. Make sure they're doing okay.
1: We're speaking with Dr. Steve Goldberg, Chief Medical Officer of the diagnostics firm HealthTrack RX. And we're talking about staying cool and healthy this summer. Talk more about prep. Well, we see the weather forecast. It's supposed to be, you know, upper 90s, 100 degrees maybe. Should you be drinking, what, 20 ounces of water before you even leave the house that morning? What do you recommend?
0: That's a great question. In general, I would bring a thermos with you, anywhere from 18 to 32 ounces, and plan on working your way through a full thermos two or three times a day. The practical check, if you're going to the bathroom regularly, you've got enough fluid in you. If you're not, that's a problem.
1: Okay. And then explain, I guess, the risks here associated with extreme heat.
0: Yeah. Two are heat exhaustion and heat stroke. Heat exhaustion are when you have confusion, dizziness, and your body's ability to self-regulate with sweating and other is not working. So that's heat exhaustion. The way you treat that is get yourself into a cool environment and hydrate. Heat stroke is entirely different. That's severe. That's an emergency condition. In that circumstance, you need to go to the ER. That's where your temperature starts rising. You're no longer sweating. Your blood pressure is insufficient to meet your end organ needs. There, you need very formal cooling in an ice bath. Entirely different situation. Very serious.
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0: Thanks for spending time with us. Some people placing food or grocery delivery orders are asking their drivers, "Did you get my tip?" There's good reason for that. Some of these employers have a credibility problem. Here's Alex Bitter, senior retail reporter at Business Insider. Alex, what's up here?
1: Yeah, so I talk to lots of delivery drivers, as you can imagine, and tips are a big issue for a lot of reasons. It's actually the main way a lot of these people make money. And what's going on now is, you know, increasingly we're seeing some of these drivers talk to the people they're delivering to, right? And one of the things they realize sometimes is that, you know, say the customers tip them $10 and they've only received $5 on their end, right? So the next question is, what's happened? And this is something that has come up a lot lately also because Walmart and DoorDash and some of the other delivery companies have actually settled accusations that they were holding on to tips that should have gone to drivers. So, you know, this has been brewing for a while, but it's just come up in conversations lately that, you know, a lot of these drivers are actually talking to customers now and they're noticing the discrepancy.
0: Well, that's something. So Spark, which I believe is the Walmart service, right? And then you've got DoorDash in that mix. Was it proven that they were withholding tips, or it just seemed murky and they started sending tip money to the drivers, or what happened?
1: Yeah, it's more of the latter. So what happened in the Walmart case, that's the most recent case, right? Earlier this year, Walmart actually settled accusations from the FTC, which had claimed that they were holding on to tips and pay that should have gone to drivers. So as part of this settlement, they didn't admit wrongdoing, but they did agree to pay back about $16 million to drivers, right? So, you know, read from that what you will, right? They didn't admit to anything, but also they're paying back millions of dollars to drivers for orders in the past. So I think there's definitely something going on here. We haven't gotten to the bottom of this yet, right? Is this some sort of glitch or is this purposeful? A lot of drivers, though, are definitely taking note. And it's interesting. Some of the people I spoke with said customers are too, right? So they're giving, some customers are giving drivers tips in cash, right? Because there's no way something can go wrong with that. So there are definitely some interesting workarounds.
0: Wow. We're speaking with Alex Bitter, senior retail reporter at Business Insider. His story is called "Delivery Drivers Say More Customers Are Asking, Did You Actually Get My Tip?" So the cash tip thing is interesting because, as somebody pointed out in your story, it's kind of a strange business model in that in these cases with deliveries, you're tipping before you've actually seen or experienced the service.
1: Right. Absolutely. And that is sort of one of the odd dynamics about tipping, right? Is, you know, if someone delivers your order, delivers your burger, whatever it is, and does a good job and they're quick and respectful and whatnot, yeah, sure, I'll give them a tip. But often what happens is these apps prompt you to tip when you're placing the order, right? So before you've received any service at all. So that's one of the odd things about this business, right? It's one of the few cases where you have to, or you often are prompted to, provide a tip at the beginning, right? Versus at the end when you've had the service.
0: Thanks, Alex. Alex Bitter, senior retail reporter at Business Insider. Coming up next on This Weekend, why old music is having a year.
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0: Glad you could spend part of your weekend with us. It's a record year for oldies. More listeners across generations are turning to songs from the past, according to Retro Revival, a new report from the entertainment data company Luminate. Here's Elias Light, music reporter at the Wall Street Journal. Elias, what's trending?
1: You know, in the music streaming era, with so many songs just a click away, we've regularly seen older songs come back into favor. But this year, that trend really seems to be intensifying. And across age groups, people are more interested in throwbacks. When you look at the Spotify chart every week, you know, week after week, Dreams by Fleetwood Mac, Every Breath You Take by The Police, Creep by Radiohead, these older songs are consistently competing with new releases from contemporary pop stars.
0: And why? Like, Dreams was tied to that guy drinking, like, cranberry juice on a skateboard. I remember that, but why the other songs?
1: Yeah, it's great. Good memory. So it's a variety of different factors, but definitely that one mechanism is TikTok, right, which can kind of get a random song like that. It catches the right kind of vibe with a video, and suddenly millions of people are making their own videos with that song and listening to it. Another mechanism we consistently see is the soundtracks of popular movies and TV shows, like Netflix's Stranger Things has kind of revived some big songs by Kate Bush. It helped Prince. And then there's also just, it seems to be sort of a growing nostalgia. Even what's a little different maybe is it's like 25-year-olds are longing for 10 years ago. I don't know if you saw, there was this trend where people were posting about how they really wanted it to be 2016 again.
0: Yeah.
1: So nostalgia seems to be hitting generations a little earlier than it did before, and that might also be kind of leading them back to older music.
0: That's something. We're speaking with Elias Light, music reporter at the Wall Street Journal. The story is called "The Biggest Hits on Spotify Right Now Are a Blast from the Past." I guess ease of access too, right? I mean, I do it sometimes. I just ask for, I don't know, music from a long time ago, and you know, any, you know, my Echo Dot can figure it out.
1: Yeah, absolutely. I mean, in the old days, right, if you wanted to get explore Fleetwood Mac, you had to go to your record store, CD store, whatever, buy some album. It cost money, it took time. I mean, it's just so easy now to go on a streaming service and pull this stuff up, right? And that's a huge, that really levels the playing field, so you've got these older songs that are just as easy to get to as the latest hits.
0: Is artificial intelligence playing a role in any of this?
1: Yeah, so the company Luminate, which does a lot of music data analysis, they've done some surveys that showed that a good chunk of listeners, if they learn that music has been made to a large degree with artificial intelligence, they're turned off by that. They don't want to listen to it. So one of their theories was that this uptick might be part of sort of a larger societal backlash. As AI really infiltrates every aspect of society, maybe consumers are turning to older stuff that kind of all took place before this uncertain world we live in now.
0: So if the world were more certain, where people were job hopping and getting those raises they always anticipated they get, are we necessarily longing for older times and these older songs?
1: Yeah, that's a great point. I mean, definitely one of the theories about nostalgia is, right, that it's like you look for comforts when you're kind of going through it, right? So there's definitely that element to it. But like you said, there are also these other components, right? Ease of access is unprecedented. The kind of connection between trends on social media and streaming suddenly blows up these songs. So maybe you're 12 and you never heard Creep by Radiohead before, so you're not experiencing nostalgia, but you're just running into it in a cool TikTok video and you think it's great.
0: Is there a genre necessarily that's benefited the most here?
1: Yeah, so one of the things that seems interesting to me is just how many of these are kind of like classic rock songs, right? Fleetwood Mac, The Police, Radiohead, Iris by the Goo Goo Dolls, Yellow by Coldplay, The Killers' Mr. Brightside is doing extremely well on streaming at the moment. And I do think that might partially because rock in the streaming era, rock just hasn't launched a lot of new stars to the same degree as hip-hop or pop or country.
0: Yeah, okay.
1: So I think some fans may be looking to that stuff to get kind of the rock fix that they don't feel like they're getting in modern pop.
0: Thanks, Elias. Elias Light, music reporter at The Wall Street Journal. Coming up next on This Weekend, what foreign World Cup fans love about the U.S.

0: Hi, we're the Goo Goo Dolls. 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

0: Thanks for joining us. As international soccer fans pour into North America for the World Cup, their amused observations about life in the U.S. are becoming an unexpected source of entertainment on social media. NBC News says a Swedish woman named Thora, who has tickets to see both Sweden and England play, has documented everything. After tasting ranch dressing for the first time, she wrote on X, quote, "Why did no one tell me ranch sauce is like crack?" She also found the aisles of a Trader Joe's grocery store, which she said, by the way, was too healthy for her. A German fan who goes by Freddy on X appears to have gotten the most attention online with his posts about Bucky's, the gas station chain, and his first meal ever at a Waffle House. Elsewhere on the social media platform, a Japanese soccer journalist compared Nashville, Tennessee to Universal Studios. And a fan from the UK shared his surprise at a five-story high Starbucks Reserve Roastery in Chicago, the biggest Starbucks in the world. That'll do it for this hour. For Nicole Murray, I'm Gordon Deal. 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
4: NBC News Radio, I'm Lisa Taylor. CENTCOM says several Iranian drones have been downed near the Strait of Hormuz. Rob Martier has more.
5: CENTCOM announced on X the drones were launched at commercial ships traveling through the strait, and all were shot down by U.S. forces. This, as reports say the U.S. and Iran are closing in on a peace agreement that could be signed as soon as this weekend. Iran's foreign minister has told his country in a live TV broadcast an agreement with the U.S. is in its final stages. The current agreement is being called a Memorandum of Understanding that would cease hostilities, open the Strait of Hormuz, and allow for further talks to continue.
4: Testimony from top members of the Trump administration is being sought in connection with the Epstein files. Representative Robert Garcia Thursday called on the chairman of the House Committee on Oversight and Reform to immediately arrange the interviews with J.D. Vance, Acting Attorney General Todd Blanche, FBI Director Kash Patel, and White House Chief of Staff Susie Wiles. The move follows reporting from the New York Times on meetings that allegedly took place in the Situation Room designed to coordinate handling of the explosive files involved in the late sex offender Jeffrey Epstein. Spencer Pratt has broken his silence after failing to advance to the November runoff in the race for the Los Angeles mayor. The former reality TV star posted a video on social media on Friday calling Saving LA Phase 3. He declared war on Mayor Karen Bass and her challenger, Councilmember Nithya Raman, and said his mission to expose what he called the corrupt communists has just started. Pratt said he's spoken to several business owners who've said they will be leaving L.A. now that either Bass or Raman will be mayor. Sports fans might want to talk to the bank before going to Game 5 of the NBA Finals today. The San Antonio Spurs are trying to keep hope alive as they trail the New York Knicks 3-1 in the best-of-seven series. The Knicks are one win away from their first NBA championship in 53 years, and tickets, if you can still find them in the nosebleed areas of Frostbank Center, will set you back over a grand. You're listening to the latest on NBC News Radio.
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4: Los Angeles County District Attorney Nathan Hochman wants state lawmakers to approve a package of bills backed by his office. Sharon Reardon reports.
7: The six bipartisan bills target repeat drunk drivers, labor traffickers, illegal dumpers, animal abusers, and misconduct by peace officers. Among the measures is Senate Bill 907, which would increase penalties for repeat DUI offenders. Hochman describes California's DUI laws as among the weakest in the nation. In addition to the six measures, the LADA's office says it supports dozens of other public safety bills pending in Sacramento.
4: The iconic Today Show film critic Gene Shalit has died at the age of 100. A man known for his handlebar mustache and bow ties was the show's full-time critic for more than four decades before retiring in 2010. His reviews were noted for being pun-filled, endearing him to millions of viewers. His family says Shalit passed away peacefully after 100 years of an amazing life. The Men's College World Series is underway in Omaha. The double elimination tournament started with two games on Friday. West Virginia beat Troy 7-5, and North Carolina defeated Ole Miss 6-2. The remaining four teams will begin their tournaments today with a pair of all-SEC matchups. Alabama and Oklahoma will play Game 1, with Texas and Georgia playing Game 2. Ariana Grande is launching a new foundation. The Brighter Days Foundation is set to focus on youth mental health, arts education, and community support causes. In a statement, Grande said their mission is to support, protect, and provide resources for our vulnerable friends in need. She partnered with four different funds, including the Protect and Defend Fund, the Heal and Dream Fund, the Seen and Celebrated Fund, and the Emergency Support Fund. Grande noted it's been her privilege to be able to support these causes over the years, and she's grateful to now be able to expand that reach and amplify the life-saving work through her own foundation. Lisa Taylor, NBC News Radio.
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0: ABC News Radio. I'm Rob Martier. It was a solid result for Team USA in their first match at the World Cup. Striker Fulleran Balogun scored twice for the U.S. side, leading the team to a 4-1 win over Paraguay. Next up for the U.S., Australia. U.S. Central Command says it has downed several Iranian drones near the Strait of Hormuz. CENTCOM announced on X the drones were launched at commercial ships traveling through the strait, and all were shot down by U.S. forces. This, as reports say, the U.S. and Iran are closing in on a peace agreement that could be signed as soon as this weekend. SpaceX soared in its first day of trading on the stock market. The company said last night in a SEC filing that it's raising $75 billion while selling shares for $135 each. Founder Elon Musk is likely to become the world's first trillionaire as a result. Rob Martier, NBC News Radio.
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8: Here's a look at the Twin Ports weather forecast from the meteorological team at Northern News Now in Duluth. Mostly cloudy skies today with a high around 60 degrees, winds west-northwest at 15 to 25 miles an hour. Tonight, partly cloudy skies and a low of 47 degrees, winds northwest at 10 to 20 miles an hour. Sunday, a few afternoon clouds but mostly sunny skies and a high of 69 degrees, winds west-northwest at 15 to 25 miles an hour. Sunday night, a few clouds with a low of 48 degrees, winds west-northwest at 10 to 20 miles an hour.

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0: Hello, everybody, and welcome to the Funtime Polka Party.
1: Hi, everybody. I'm Patty.
0: I'm Michael.
1: And welcome to the Funtime Polka Party.
0: We're ready to be on top of the world for another week, Patty.
1: Well, at least
0: for the next 2 hours.
1: Yes, because that's the name of that song.
0: That's right. On Top of the World by Joe Glowacki and the Northeast Five.
1: Wow.
0: Northeast. You know where that? Do you know where that location is?
1: Minneapolis.
0: Exactly. You nailed it, 100%. It is the northeast part of Minneapolis, and they call it Northeast with a D in the middle.
1: Northeast.
0: Yeah.
1: Okay.
0: That's those, you know, people from this area. They use that language.
1: I know that. You betcha. Yeah, sure.
0: Yeah.
1: Whoop. Okay.
0: Norwegians, I guess we can call them.
1: Well,
0: Norway,
1: no,
0: Swedish. What else?
1: I'm half Polish.
0: Yeah.
1: Quarter Swedish. Eighth Irish and an eighth French. So how do I get all that, you know, that...
0: Well, that's called history.
1: Oh, okay.
0: That means parents went other places before they came here. That's what that means.
1: Really?
0: Yes.
1: Okay.
0: Well,
1: you're so full of it sometimes. I just have to say.
0: Hi, everybody. You know? Welcome to the Funtime Polka Party. And we're having a great time today. And we're just, you know what? Where you're from is where you're from.
1: That's right.
0: Not much you can do about it.
1: Nope.
0: Nope, because you're from there. Wherever that might be.
1: That's right.
0: This last week has been wonderful. The weather has been amazing.
1: Very hot.
0: There was a couple of times. And then storms came in.
1: Yes.
0: Because when it gets steamy, I look at it as, you know, like a deep fryer. And you're frying and that pressure's just going up. And eventually it goes... And that's kind of what happens with storms.
1: Okay.
0: And then
1: I'm glad to know that.
0: Stuff can happen.
1: Oh, man, I'm so glad to know that. Now I can survive the rest of the day.
0: I am heading up from here to Guys Weekend.
1: Of course.
0: At the cabin.
1: When isn't it Guys Weekend?
0: I meant there was a moment of silence there,
1: yes,
0: wasn't
1: that's
0: there?
1: Right. It seems like every day you're off doing something.
0: Oh, but you know what? We have fun.
1: Oh, of course.
0: Yes. It's all good.
1: What do? I work.
0: You go to work?
1: I work very tough projects.
0: You do.
1: I am reciting our daughter's garage.
0: Yes, you are.
1: I'm doing it.
0: That's
1: not
0: right.
1: You.
0: No, not me at
1: just
0: all.
1: Just me. Not even any. I got to cut out some boards and seal up the windows.
0: Yep.
1: And I don't know what I'm doing, but I'll figure it out.
0: Do you know what I say?
1: Good luck.
0: Be safe. Use those tools in the right way.
1: Okay.
0: All good.
1: All right. Let's get back to the music,
0: okay,
1: Michael.
0: We can get them dancing again. I have one here by David Austin.
1: It's Pennsylvania Hills.

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0: Hang on, folks. Lots more fun time polka party music coming up.
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10: Here's a look at the Twin Ports weather forecast from the meteorological team at Northern News Now in Duluth. Mostly cloudy skies today with a high around 60 degrees, winds west-northwest at 15 to 25 miles an hour. Tonight, partly cloudy skies and a low of 47 degrees, winds northwest at 10 to 20 miles an hour. Sunday, a few afternoon clouds but mostly sunny skies and a high of 69 degrees, winds west-northwest at 15 to 25 miles an hour. Sunday night, a few clouds with a low of 48 degrees, winds west-northwest at 10 to 20 miles an hour.
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0: And we're back here on the Funtime Polka Party. We're having a great time. This weekend, the weather is perfect. The temperature, well, the humidity has dropped, but yet it's still that wonderful temperature, Patty, in the 70s, early light 80s. You know what? If as long as that humidity's down, it's perfect.
1: Yeah, but it's pretty hot when you're on the roof and doing things like I'm doing.
0: Well, I'm not doing that.
1: I know. You're out having fun. Kind of reminds me of the time I was flying home from Minot, North Dakota.
0: Yes, and I used that picture. Did you? You saw that picture in that thing I did in the presentation this last week?
1: Yes.
0: Yeah, with all the ladies around me?
1: Yes. It was a one-hour flight turned into a four-hour flight.
0: Yeah.
1: Because of severe weather. The Minneapolis airport was closed, and we were just flying around for it was 4 hours before I got home.
0: And then it was very...
1: And I was freaking out.
0: Comfortable flight, right?
1: Yeah, right. It was such turbulence. It was amazing. I mean, and I'm trying to text Michael, and it's like... and he wasn't answering. And so I thought, oh, my gosh. So I called one of our passengers.
0: Sorry. We were on a tour, correct?
1: Right.
0: Okay.
1: And I had to leave early.
0: Right.
1: So...
0: Just wanted to make that known.
1: Yes. You were on a bus, and I was flying home.
0: Yeah.
1: And I reached out to the customer, and she just sent me a picture.
0: Yeah?
1: And you
0: what
1: were
0: was in the picture?
1: Surrounded by all the ladies at the bar.
0: Oh.
1: And she said, looks like he's having too much fun. And I said, no wonder why he didn't answer my phone. Well, I guess you can tell him I love him, because, well.
0: I'm glad the flight situation worked out well. And you got on the ground.
1: Of course. You weren't there to experience it.
0: No. I wouldn't want to be.
1: No, you were having fun of your own.
0: I was just entertaining our guests that we have on the tour.
1: Right.
0: That's what I'm going to stick with.
1: Okay.
0: That first song there, Oi Donna.
1: Yes, by the Polka Country Musicians.
0: You know, we haven't seen those guys in a while.
1: We haven't.
0: No. But they do keep performing. They got their Ocean Beach Polka Festival coming up here another month or two. And a lot of people go out to that one. They have a wonderful time there. And if you are in that area, gosh, go out there. Because being at the beach there, Ocean Beach, it's amazing. We went there. We kind of fitted into a preview tour that we were doing for the Maine.
1: Yes.
0: Yeah. And we had to get up at like 5 in the morning to drive down. And it was so worth it. And we spent about 2-3 hours there at the beach. And then we went back to the airport and flew home.
1: Yes, that's right.
0: It was an amazing time. Those are great people, those polka country musicians. All of them. And then we've ran into Mary Rose. We ran into Mary Rose at on a cruise that we didn't know she would be on. And we were on it, too.
1: Yes,
0: yeah.
1: That's right.
0: Uh-huh. All right, let's get him back to the music here, Patty. I have one of these sad songs coming up.
1: Yeah, because there's no beer today.
0: That's right. And it's by Mike Schneider.
2: Hi, this is Mike Schneider from Clinton, Wisconsin. Patty and Michael play the best variety of polka music, and they really enjoy playing my music for you.

0: Stick around. We got a lot more Fun Time Polka Party coming up right after this. Stay tuned.
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2: NBC News Radio, I'm Lisa Taylor. President Trump's name is being removed from the Kennedy Center in Washington, D.C. Workers started the process of stripping the lettering from the building before dawn after a judge rejected a last-minute bid to block an earlier order to remove it. The performing arts landmark had been renamed the Trump Kennedy Center in December, 10 months after Trump removed several trustees from the board and appointed himself as one. However, the judge ruled Friday that the president's name must come off the center after the Trump administration asked for a stay on a May ruling from the U.S. District Court in D.C., pending a new appeal of that decision. Multiple Iranian drones have been downed by the U.S. military near the Strait of Hormuz. Rob Martier reports.
3: CENTCOM announced on X the drones were launched at commercial ships traveling through the strait, and all were shot down by U.S. forces. This, as reports say, the U.S. and Iran are closing in on a peace agreement that could be signed as soon as this weekend.
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0: we're back here on the Funtime Polka Party. That one there, called The Reason, Patty. The Reason.
1: The Reason. The Reason. Reason for what?
0: It's
1: doing what?
0: The polka music. That's all I know. Okay. That was by Mike Costa and The Beat.
1: Okay.
0: Okay.
1: I want to know what the reason was for.
0: Well, I'll tell you the reason in a minute.

0: I don't know. I have not. Well, the previous album was The Answer. So this was the follow-up, The Reason.
1: The Reason It Happened. Okay. Yeah.
0: Do you want the answer?
1: No.
0: Okay, good, because I have no idea.
1: No. Okay, that's good.
0: Patty, I do have something to say.
1: Okay, what is that?
0: Are you ready for it?
1: Well, I guess I have to be.
0: Here it comes.
2: You've got mail.
0: That's right. We got some mail, Patty.
1: Mail?
0: Mail. Well, kind of mail. Is our text messages included as mail nowadays?
1: Sure.
0: Thank God. Because we got this wonderful, wonderful message.
1: Okay.
0: Via text message to my phone.
1: All right.
0: Are you ready for it?
1: Who's that from?
0: It's from Franny.
1: Franny?
0: Traverse City, Michigan.
1: Those folks in Traverse City, Michigan are just awesome.
0: Well, you're going to be close to there at Frankenmuth. You might have to see some of them.
1: Really?
0: And then I won't be there.
1: How far away is it?
0: I don't know.
1: Oh, well.
0: We should run a map on it.
1: Don't say I'm close if I'm not.
0: Frankenmuth, Michigan, Traverse City, Michigan. They got to be in the same spot.
1: Oh, sure, for sure.
0: That's all I got to say.
1: Okay.
0: Okay. Here's the message, Patty. Thank you for 2 hours of the best music. You guys are awesome. God bless, Franny from Traverse City, Michigan.
1: Well, that was sweet.
0: She sends me texts on occasion.
1: Well, really?
0: Yes, just me.
1: Well, she doesn't have my number. That's why.
0: That might be why. Franny, I love you, and thank you for just sending them to me.
1: Okay, Franny. Do you want to
0: email
1: comes. Me, and I'll give you my number?
0: We just have all kinds
1: just
0: of
1: Just send it to the funtimepokaparty@gmail.com, and I'll get it. I'll send you my number.
0: I think Franny just likes texting me.
1: Okay, how do you know?
0: I do know.
1: We'll find out.
0: It's all good. Everything's wonderful. Thank you for a wonderful time. You know what, Patty? We should get back to music, and I think it's time for you to sing.
1: I know. I want to sing a song.
0: I think you can do that.
1: This is one of my favorite songs.
0: Which one do you want to sing?
1: So lively.
0: Which one?
1: It's Whoop-De-Doo.
0: Well, here it comes, and it's by the Shemileski Funtime Band featuring Patty Shemileski.

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1: This is the Northland, Twin Ports and the Iron Range. 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
7: Here's a look at the Twin Ports weather forecast from the meteorological team at Northern News Now in Duluth. Mostly cloudy skies today with a high around 60 degrees, winds west-northwest at 15 to 25 miles an hour. Tonight, partly cloudy skies and a low of 47 degrees, winds northwest at 10 to 20 miles an hour. Sunday, a few afternoon clouds with mostly sunny skies and a high of 69 degrees, winds west-northwest at 15 to 25 miles an hour. Sunday night, a few clouds with a low of 48 degrees, winds west-northwest at 10 to 20 miles an hour.
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0: Thank you for staying tuned in to the Funtime Polka Party. That one there, Polka Popper's Polka by Tom Brusky.
1: Boy, good thing I didn't have to say that one. I got trouble popping my peas.
0: Problem is, nobody knows what that means.
1: I know, but I have a special microphone because I pop the peas.
0: Your peas are very strong. Let's just put it that way.
1: Okay.
0: And then in an audio sense, I have to deal with that and work through it.
1: Yeah, you got to deal with that, of course.
0: I do. Uh-huh. So this last week, we've done a little work over at our daughter's house. And remember when I ran it? Yeah.
1: Oh, yeah.
0: Remember I got injured?
1: You were there for 15 minutes, and I've been there for days, in days.
0: And in those 15 minutes, I ran a chainsaw into my leg. I'm just really happy it wasn't started.
1: Yeah, it right. Just, you're teaching me safety. The bone. Yeah. That's why I don't like you there when I'm working.
0: Because you're I call you out on stuff.
1: Over me. Yeah, right. You know?
0: I'm protecting you.
1: And you had a fine way of showing me by,
0: running a chainsaw into my leg?
1: Yeah. Yeah.
0: And again, it was not started. It was trying to start it. And if you know what's going on, you pull the thing and sometimes it hooks up and it doesn't go. And then the whole machine moves on you. Yeah. And it jumped into my leg.
1: Yes. Yeah. Aw. And he's got a boo-boo.
0: That's right. But I'm heading up to Guy's Weekend, and there are no boo-boos at Guy's Weekend.
1: No, absolutely
0: not. We have a great time.
1: I know. I won't be hearing from you the whole weekend.
0: You absolutely will.
1: Uh-huh. Sure.
0: Yeah, I'll send you a text or two.
1: Okay, thank you.
0: Okay. You'll know I'm safe and everything's good.
1: Let's get back to the music, Michael.
0: I think we can do that. I have one here by the Happy Beats Polka Band.
1: Well, this one, everyone should know. It's called Just Because.

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1: NBC News Radio, I'm Lisa Taylor. President Trump's name is being removed from the Kennedy Center in Washington, D.C. Workers started the process of stripping the lettering from the building before dawn after a judge rejected a last-minute bid to block an earlier order to remove it. The performing arts landmark had been renamed the Trump Kennedy Center in December, 10 months after Trump removed several trustees from the board and appointed himself as one. However, the judge ruled Friday that the president's name must come off the center after the Trump administration asked for a stay on a May ruling from the U.S. District Court in D.C., pending a new appeal of that decision. Multiple Iranian drones have been downed by the U.S. military near the Strait of Hormuz. Rob Martier reports.
2: CENTCOM announced on X the drones were launched at commercial ships traveling through the strait, and all were shot down by U.S. forces. This, as reports say, the U.S. and Iran are closing in on a peace agreement that could be signed as soon as this weekend. I'm Rob Martier.
1: Elon Musk is officially the world's first trillionaire after his company SpaceX went public. Nick Harper has more.
3: An impressive first day of trading for SpaceX, the largest IPO of all time, with the shares ending the day just above $161 per share, a nearly 20% increase on the original IPO price. It means that Elon Musk is the world's first trillionaire, but a trillionaire on paper. Whether that remains the case will largely depend on the share price of SpaceX. He owns 4 out of every 10 SpaceX shares. He can't sell them for a year. Lots of volatility is predicted in the year ahead. I'm Nick Harper in Washington.
1: The iconic Today Show film critic Gene Shalit has died at the age of 100. The man known for his handlebar mustache and bow ties was the show's full-time critic for more than 4 decades before retiring in 2010. Shalit's family says he passed away peacefully on Friday after 100 years of what they called an amazing life. 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
1: A federal judge is rejecting an effort to block Sunday's UFC event at the White House from happening. In Friday's decision, the judge determined the Virginia residents who brought the case had no legal right to challenge the event. The plaintiffs argued the privately run event could not legally be held on the White House grounds. They claimed the federal rule exempting events for America's 250th birthday from certain regulations doesn't apply to the UFC fight, because it's being held in honor of President Trump's 80th birthday. The event features 7 fights, including 2 championship battles in the lightweight division and heavyweight division. In the co-main event, Alex Pereira will attempt to become the first 3-division champion in UFC history when he faces Ciryl Gane for the interim heavyweight championship. Attendance on the South Lawn is limited to 4,300 invitees, but up to 85,000 spectators can view the event on large screens set up in nearby Ellipse Park. 'Tis the season for pomp and circumstance for students and a whole lot of stress. Bree Tennis has more.
6: According to the Bureau of Labor Statistics, about 61% of high school graduates will advance to college with a big old bag of stress. Psychology Today says that struggle is real, with a high percentage of first-year students reporting the most stress, anxiety, and depression. They say it's a combination of things: picking a major, navigating classes, social dynamics, and the cost. Thankfully, they can blow off a little steam at a keg party.
1: Decades after Cold War atomic test fallout and Manhattan Project waste, more Americans sickened by nuclear exposure are getting federal compensation. The federal payment program was closed to new claims after its filing window expired in 2024. Congress reopened it last July and widened the map of who can qualify. The money goes to people with certain serious illnesses or their surviving families. Federal data shows nearly $409 million approved since reopening, with over 30,000 claims still pending. Requests are up about 14% since last month. Lisa Taylor, NBC News Radio.
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0: And we're back here on the Funtime Polka Party. That one there, My Merry Polka by the Western Senators and Patty. I know you have a different name for that song. And that is?
1: I do? Marushka Moya.
0: There you go. I knew it was out there.
1: I just thought I'd throw a
0: left fielder at me?
1: Yeah.
0: Or try exactly. to? Well, I knew there was another name, so you weren't throwing a left fielder at me.
1: I guess not. Well, I'll have to figure something out.
0: I know. I just want people to know that, you know, sometimes people call songs by a different name.
1: Okay.
0: And sometimes they use that. In that case, it would be the Slovenian name for that song, right?
1: I have no idea.
0: I think that's what it is. Marushka Moya? That sounds very Slovenian. And the English translation is the My Merry Polka.
1: Okay.
0: Okay.
1: We better confirm that with our son.
0: I think we're good.
1: Okay.
0: Okay. And the Western Senators sang that one.
1: All right.
0: And, you know, I kind of miss those guys.
1: Yeah, they were fun.
0: Aaron Sklar and the
1: Remember
0: rest of the boys.
1: When, my dad and I performed with them at the Hoos Fest?
0: Well, and that was kind of the first time that I saw them there at the Hoos Fest, and which, unfortunately, the Hoos Fest is no longer a thing. But Brian Sklar had shot me a message and said, Michael, it's so sad that the Hoos Fest is canceled because now we won't see you much anymore unless he comes down into the U.S.
1: Right.
0: So it's really, you know, that kind of, that's
1: sad. Yeah, it was our opportunity to see one another.
0: Every year we'd see him. And
1: yep.
0: We always had a great time. He's a very energetic musician. The whole band, you guys have known them for years.
1: Yes.
0: And performed with them and side by side. And they invited you up on stage at the Hoos Fest like you were a band that showed up every year. And you're up there and your dad's up there and he's playing the accordion. And I'm like, this is kind of weird. But you know what? That's what polka bands do. If they know somebody that's in the business and has been performing and wants to, you know, is welcoming to coming up on stage and performing, they just invite you up and you just kind of go, okay.
1: All right.
0: You jump up there and you sing and you have a great time.
1: I can't wait till somebody calls you up on stage.
0: I don't sing. See, I'm okay. I can sit up here and talk and have a great time and tell some jokes
1: you
0: and things like that.
1: A motor mouth today.
0: And then I can just take care of that and do all those things and we're all good.
1: Okay. Well, I'm going to play a song here, Michael.
0: But wait, I need to change my mind into a polka state of mind, Patty.
1: Because that's the name of the song by Gary's Richland Dutchman.

0: Don't go away, folks, because we've got a lot more excitement coming up right around the corner after these messages on the Funtime Polka Party.
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15: Here's a look at the Twin Ports weather forecast from the meteorological team at Northern News Now in Duluth. Mostly cloudy skies today with a high around 60 degrees. Winds west-northwest at 15 to 25 miles an hour. Tonight, partly cloudy skies and a low of 47 degrees. Winds northwest at 10 to 20 miles an hour. Sunday, a few afternoon clouds but mostly sunny skies and a high of 69 degrees. Winds west-northwest at 15 to 25 miles an hour. Sunday night, a few clouds with a low of 48 degrees. Winds west-northwest at 10 to 20 miles an hour.
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18: It's the best variety of polka music. It's only on the Funtime Polka Party. Hi, everybody. This is Jimmy Sturr inviting you to join Patty and Michael every week right here for the best music ever. That's here on the Funtime Polka Party.

0: And we're back here on the Funtime Polka Party. That one there, that, Patty, is a song that you sing a lot, or at least we play it a lot on the show here. That was by Jimmy Sturr this time. That was called Tavern in the Town.
1: Yes. You can also go head and shoulders, knees and toes, head and shoulders, knees and toes.
0: Hang on.
1: Yeah.
0: Are you serious?
1: Yeah.
0: I know. But you know what? It sounds better with Tavern in the Town.
1: Yeah, it does.
0: It does. We are back here on the Funtime Polka Party, and I did forget to mention it in the last segment, Patty. We are in the second hour of the Funtime Polka
1: Party. I know. It just flies by when you're having fun.
0: And we spent that whole last little break there talking about Mariska Moya.
1: Yes.
0: We were consulting
1: Nick,
0: outside residents of the show. We were consulting language experts. We were consulting the Google. We were consulting everybody that we knew to find out, is Mariska Moya, is that Polish or Slovenian?
1: Well, Nick said it's both. He wasn't sure.
0: So I just want to make sure that I was right.
1: Okay. You're not. That's my buzzer. Okay.
0: You know what? That might be an email question. So if you know the answer to that, is Mariska Moya, is that Polish or Slovenian for My Mary Polka?
1: Okay.
0: And you just, you know, send it in and then we'll take a count and whatever the highest count is.
1: Okay.
0: Will be what I said.
1: No.
0: Because I control the email. Okay. Send that to funtimepokaparty@gmail.com.
1: Okay.
0: Okay. We do have more music coming up here, Patty. And you know what? It's baseball season. And there is, well, we're from Minnesota, so I really don't need to say much more than the next song is called the Wynn Twins Polka.
1: And it's by Marv Masterman.
0: Here it comes. Go Twins!

0: that one there was Let's Have a Party by the Shmuleski Funtime Band featuring Patty Shmuleski and Lauren Lindeweg.
1: Wow. You know, sometimes I'd go into a recording studio with my dad.
0: Yeah.
1: And in the middle of the album, he says, oh, Patty, I want you to sing this song. Like, what is it? I've never heard of it before. And he just give me the words I'd have to sing it on the spot.
0: Was that that last song?
1: Yes, I was singing harmony on that one.
0: Well, that'll happen. You're a professional, though, so you can adapt.
1: Okay, sure.
0: There you go.
1: All right. You betcha.
0: What's up next, Patty?
1: The Happy Valley Polka by the Sidemen.

0: Hang on, folks. We're going to be right back to the Funtime Polka Party in just a moment.
1: The first name in news, the last word in talk, 610 KDAL, News Talk Sports.
2: NBC News Radio, I'm Lisa Taylor. Work has begun to remove President Trump's name from the Kennedy Center in Washington, D.C., after a judge rejected a last-minute bid to block an earlier order to remove it. The U.S. and Iran are reportedly closing in on a peace agreement that, if all goes accordingly, could be signed as soon as this weekend or early next week. Iran's foreign minister told his country in a live TV broadcast that an agreement is in its final stages. The Pentagon is out with a new batch of documents and videos related to UFOs or UAPs. Friday's release includes 53 documents and 10 images from the CIA, FBI, the Department of Defense, and other unspecified agencies, along with 6 videos and 3 NASA audio recordings. Videos included in the latest batch appear to show orb-like objects in the sky. The government began disclosing documents related to the unidentified anomalous phenomena last month, following a bipartisan push for transparency. Lisa Taylor, NBC News Radio.
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3: 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And we're back here on the Funtime Polka Party. And Patty, we went into break there, and you said a little thing about the last time we talked. You said that you'd go into recording sessions, and there'd just be music that just showed up, and you had to figure it out and perform it and be on, you know, recording.
4: Well, that's
3: right there.
4: Always did it. Even when you had to play an instrument, you would go on stage and fake it till you made it.
3: Really?
4: That's right.
3: So
4: that's how you learn. So I only do things by ear. I've played the banjo, guitar, mandolin, saxophone, drums,
3: concertina. All these things.
4: I don't even know what all.
3: And it just is because you're next to somebody that knows how to play it, or you're just trying to figure out where the keys are?
4: Just figure it out.
3: That's kind of stressful.
4: Well, especially if there's somebody in the audience who knows how to play. And if I'm not strumming to the beat, because I'm like, I'm embarrassed. This is embarrassing because I'm not sure if I've got the right note or not. They would know, you're not playing that thing.
3: There may be some real video that kind of shows that.
4: Yeah, right.
3: We don't share that, though.
4: No. Don't tell anyone.
3: Not at all. But you've had fun. I mean, you performed for basically all of your life.
4: But that is the best way to learn. I mean, when you are just put right out there, and I tell you, you learn real quick.
3: Kind of like when we go on tours in other countries and we're put into situations where we can't speak the language.
4: Oh, yeah.
3: You're kind of put in there. You know what I say? Thank goodness for the phone that I have, because I can do Google Translate and I can type stuff in it and put it into whatever language I need it to be in and then show them.
4: Yes,
3: and
4: right.
3: We've had to use that at times.
4: Yes, we have.
3: Yes, we have. And it works. The last one was I had to try and find some, I was trying to find some sausage that I could bring home. And we were in a freezer section, and I'm, you know, talking to the guy, and I said, so can these be, like, you know, taken out of freezer and put in a luggage and flown home? And he looked at me like, don't speak English. So I went, and on my phone, I pulled up Google Translate, and I translated to German, and I said, does this need to be refrigerated?
4: Nine.
3: And I showed him, and he went, no, that cannot go.
4: Yes.
3: And then he pointed at one that could.
4: Yes.
3: That's the one I took home because it's safe.
4: That's right.
3: That's how we do it.
4: Okay.
3: All right. Let's get them on to some polka music here,
4: exactly,
3: Patty.
4: Exactly, because the beat goes on, doesn't it?
3: It does. And they need to dance. And this one is by, and you just said the title, and it's by Toledo Polka Motion.

0: That was Potsy's Polka by Ron Sluga. Don't go away, because we've got more coming up right after these messages on the Funtime Polka Party.
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7: Here's a look at the Twin Ports weather forecast from the meteorological team at Northern News Now in Duluth. Mostly cloudy skies today with a high around 60 degrees. Winds west-northwest at 15 to 25 miles an hour. Tonight, partly cloudy skies and a low of 47 degrees. Winds northwest at 10 to 20 miles an hour. Sunday, a few afternoon clouds but mostly sunny skies and a high of 69 degrees. Winds west-northwest at 15 to 25 miles an hour. Sunday night, a few clouds with a low of 48 degrees. Winds west-northwest at 10 to 20 miles an hour.
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0: Thank you for staying tuned into the Funtime Poker Party. That one there, Craig Ebel and Diversico with I'm Happy Today. And you know what, Patty? That kind of sums
1: happy
0: up.
1: Every day.
0: That kind of sums up how I feel today.
1: You're happy today?
0: I'm happy today. Do you know why?
1: You're sitting next to me.
0: Absolutely.
1: We're doing this together.
0: We are. We do everything together. We do some tours together. And if you want to check that out, go to funtimepokerparty.com. Look across the top. Look for the link section. Click that. You'll find Shimmy Bell Tours right there.
1: We'd love to have you join us.
0: We would. We are in town this week. We are in town next week. And then we're on a tour.
1: Yeah, but we're open 24/7 for our customers.
0: That's right. So email us at funtimepokerparty.com. We will take care of you, whatever you need. Shoot us some messages on anything, weddings, graduations, new kids, whatever you got.
1: That's
0: whatever's
1: right.
0: Going on. Your garden's doing wonderful.
1: That's
0: shoot us
1: right.
0: a message.
1: We love to hear. You know, we haven't heard from in a while, Valerie.
0: I know. Well, her and the cat, and it's springtime, and there's music going on up there.
1: Well, she's got so many gardens and all the music in the park.
0: That's right.
1: She's busy every day.
0: Everything's going on. Stan up in Calgary, we're going to be seeing him next year. We're going to Alaska this year. We're going to be seeing the ladies up there, the Alaska Polka Chips. We're going to be there. You know what? If polka is in your neighborhood, go to it. If you got to travel and they happen to be there, go see them. Walk up to the band, say, hi, I am so-and-so, and Funtime Polka Party told me that I had to say hi to you, and I'm here.
1: Okay. Sounds good to me. Well, hey, don't go away just yet because we have a few more songs, but we are so thankful that you joined us today, and come back next week, same time, same place.
0: That's right. It's the last segment, and we have a little fun coming up here, Patty.
1: All right.
0: We're going to roll along here, and that's the name of the song.
1: By Lynn Marie and E3.

0: There you have it, friends. Your favorite variety in polka music. From German to Polish and everything in between on the Funtime Polka Party, sponsored by Shimmy Bell Tours.
1: We'll be back next week with more fun and music to dance along to. But until then, be kind to your friends, good to your neighbors, and keep on smiling, because we'll see you next week.
0: So long, everybody.
2: Time out.
3: All right. Remember, we're a team that plays together. Listen, the winning will take care of itself. We just have to get everyone involved.
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6: 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Luke Denneke.
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7: NBC News Radio, I'm Lisa Taylor. Work has begun to remove President Trump's name from the Kennedy Center in Washington, D.C. Overnight, workers started the process of stripping the lettering from the building after a judge rejected a last-minute bid to block an earlier order to remove it. The performing arts landmark had been renamed the Trump Kennedy Center in December, 10 months after Trump removed several trustees from the board and appointed himself as one. The U.S. and Iran are reportedly closing in on a peace agreement that, if all goes accordingly, could be signed as soon as this weekend or early next week. Rob Martier has more.
8: Iran's foreign minister has told his country in a live TV broadcast an agreement with the U.S. is in its final stages. The current agreement is being called a memorandum of understanding that would cease hostilities, open the Strait of Hormuz, and allow for further talks to continue.
7: The Pentagon is out with a new batch of documents and videos related to UFOs or UAPs. Friday's release includes 53 documents and 10 images from the CIA, FBI, NASA, the Department of Defense, and other unspecified agencies, along with 6 videos and 3 NASA audio recordings. Videos included in the latest batch appear to show orb-like objects in the sky, while a set of images and clips offer artistic interpretations of reported sightings. The government began disclosing documents related to the unidentified anomalous phenomena last month, following a bipartisan push for transparency. The New York Knicks continue their quest for the team's first NBA championship in more than 5 decades. They face off against the Spurs in Game 5 of the finals from San Antonio tonight. New York City Mayor Zoran Mamdani is feeling confident.
9: I have just 3 words for my fellow New Yorkers. Knicks in 5.
7: The Knicks hold a 3-1 lead in the best-of-7 series as the Spurs look to avoid elimination and force a Game 6 back at Madison Square Garden next week. 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
5: Broadcasting live from the Show Pro Towers in Duluth's friendly West End. It's Talk of the Town with Tracy Lundeen, brought to you by Benna Auto Center. And now, Talk of the Town from the MetaQuest studio. Here's Tracy. Well, it's
10: all right. All right, Talk of the Town. Good morning. It's a sunny day. Andrew Perfetti sitting with me this morning. Whoops. Oh, my gosh.
11: No. They
10: changed everything.
11: Freaking microphone.
10: There we go.
12: Hello?
11: Me.
10: And I think they like to move the monitor and stuff. They changed. Well, anyway, there's Andy. There's Tyler.
11: This is why we can't have nice things. Hi, how are you?
10: Good. The lights continue to burn out in the studio, and it's good to see you back. We're on the air as per normal this week. But Jim Caesar, thank you. Great job. Now, we don't have time for mollycoddling this morning.
12: No.
10: We got to get right to it because I always say my life is my show prep, and occasionally I get caught with no show prep because my life was rather quiet.
12: We got too much today.
10: This is a crazy week. Mm-hmm. So we're going to get right to the weather brought to you by Your Corner Stores. Your Corner Stores all over the place. And We're gonna tell you that both Andy and I are drinking Corner Store coffee this morning. I filled up my gas tank yesterday, paid cash inside, you save money. And gas has been nudging down a little bit, and it should continue to go down now, a little bit at a time. Their gas prices are the best, but it's a local ownership. And some of them have Godfather pizzas and your corner stores. Corner stores, nice places. Bring you the weather right now. Duluth International Airport, 55. Aiken, 57. Chibbing, 53. Cloquet, 57. Duluth at Sky Harbor, or Haba, as Andy's relatives say out east, 59. 60 at the JFK Memorial Airport in Ashland. 62 in Minneapolis-St. Paul, where the Citiots are just tanking that town worse on a daily basis. 62 at the all-important dew point of 59, meaning what?
11: No fog.
10: You got it. Moose Lake. Last week I did the long version of Moose Lake. 57. Richard I. Bong Airport. There we go. For you, Jim. 58 in Superior. Sauk County Airport in Hayward. 60. Solon Springs. 57. And in Two Harbors.
2: Harbor.
10: That was maybe one of the best ones ever. 54. Eric Urkula reporting in from Lake Vermilion about an hour ago that it was 52 degrees. Mike Chase. No baby yet, Mike. 62. And in Hibbing, where it's cloudy this morning, Tammy, our illustrious amateur meteorologist, reports in at 56. Andy, do you got anything out east? Oh, wait a minute. One more from me. And in at Nick's Bar in beautiful downtown Gilbert, it is 75 and sunny. Thank you, Jim. Andy.
12: Webster, Massachusetts, 73 and sunny.
10: There you go. Those are your temperatures. That's your weather. Brought to you by your corner stores. Let's get right to it. I am madder than a wet hen this morning. First of all, how long did it take us to get down here today?
12: Oh, my beloved city has just been ruined.
10: Well, you know, I wonder, and maybe Roger, Mayor Reinhart.
12: He's your buddy.
10: Well, he is, but I still should call him respectfully on the radio. It's Mayor Reinhart. I wonder if he knows. I mean, are these people, the highway department, the county, are any of them coordinating anything?
11: Why would they?
10: No, I don't think they would. How long did it take you to get here today?
11: Well, I went the other way.
10: Okay.
11: I stayed up top.
12: I had to take Goat Hill to get here today.
10: You took Goat Hill.
12: Yeah.
11: There's a hill made of goats?
12: Yes.
10: There is.
12: Yeah.
10: And I kind of went that way past Bethel to go across First Street where there was yet another detour.
12: And I came in from the Bong Bridge down, you know, through West Duluth to visit my mom this morning on the way in.
10: Nice.
12: And that's all blocked off. For what reason? I have no idea. All the way from what, 40... Well,
10: They might be getting ready to build another traffic circle. And I've done some investigation, and let's talk about traffic circles just for a second, these roundabouts.
12: Oh,
10: what are they?
12: The putting one in on 40th.
10: Yeah, listen to this.
13: We didn't have tornadoes here until we started putting into traffic circles. Because on the county, you want to know why? When people go round and round in circles, it causes disturbance in the atmosphere and causes tornadoes.
10: See?
11: There you go.
10: It's all been solved. Thank you down the hall for that. That's the problem. They're creating man-made tornadoes because of
12: these
10: circles.
12: People that defend these things, like you're so metropolitan. Well, I don't know why people have a problem with these roundabouts. They're amazing. Yeah, shut up.
10: Jim, the only roundabout I ever liked was the song by Yes.
12: Exactly.
10: Okay, it's Jim Stuckel from Tortoise and Hare Footwear. I talked to earlier this week. I think he's going to join us on the phone today around 9 to talk about running and Grandma's Marathon and different things.
12: Is he going to talk about the roundabout that's going in front of his business?
10: And he told me, well, you know, Tracy, I trust it's going to be okay. He was very politically... cool about it. He was. I could tell that he realizes it's going to happen. So
12: there's nothing he can do.
10: There's nothing he can do about it. So he is just hoping with all of his heart that they know what they're doing.
12: That's what the feeling is when you're a business owner in Superior too.
10: Oh,
12: you can't do nothing about it. You just know it's coming.
10: That's we know. We know that, Mike. That's what's the worst publicized, the reason I-35 is closed, the worst publicized closing of all time. See, I didn't see anything on TikTok, did you?
12: No, I was looking at for a subreddit.
10: I didn't see anything on Snap, nothing on a subreddit. No. Nothing about this closure.
12: No.
10: Because they're finally tearing down at the most inopportune time the unused bridge. The only time that pedestrian bridge is used, that kind of goes from where Superwood used to be.
12: Grandma's
10: to,
12: Marathon? Or,
10: well, no, well, maybe, but mostly it's used for protesters to hang signs up.
12: Oh,
10: the freeway.
12: What are they going to do now?
10: I don't know if they're going to build another.
11: They're building another one.
10: Oh,
11: they're
10: good. Because
12: no, the protesters. What are the protesters going to do?
10: Who knows? Maybe stand in the freeway and get hit by cars. Who knows?
11: Usually, that's what they're going to do. Well, it's not currently standing.
10: Andy, look what I have in my hand.
12: Looks like a piece of mail that came back to you that was mailed out in August.
10: I got one piece of mail this week.
11: You actually got mail?
10: Yeah, and it's a letter. Andy, you saw the postmark. Dated August of 2025. Folks, that is virtually 10 months ago.
12: I noticed that postage was not printed at Going Postal.
10: No, that's when I still used stamps.com. It was weighed, over-postaged.
12: It was over-postaged.
10: And so that's probably why they sent it back. I sent it to a working address in Virginia, Minnesota, which apparently isn't working anymore. And it took them 10 months to send it back to me saying, return to sender. Do we have that by Elvis Presley?
12: Pretty sure you could walk. Sure you could walk back and forth between here and Virginia, Minnesota
10: definitely,
12: a few times.
10: Definitely could have. Not deliverable as addressed. Unable to forward. And it took you 10 months to tell me that? You morons. They need to merge with MnDOT. They truly do. The USPS and MnDOT. Yeah.
11: It takes you 1 day and 1 hour to walk from here to Virginia, Minnesota.
10: So I should have gotten this in less than 3 days. Maybe 2 days. Two days and change.
11: Two and a bit, yeah.
12: It would take Tracy longer than 1 day and 1 hour.
10: Well, I'd have to stop and gasp every 20 steps.
11: So we'll give you 3 days.
10: Anyway, shame on you.
12: Shame.
10: Shame.
12: Ship it at Going Postal. We'll get it there.
10: Yeah, but you still use those. Well, unless I send it.
12: I would send it
10: to UPS or FedEx or. All right. Hey, happy anniversary. A little anniversary open house to my first cousin. Anniversary isn't until next week, but this is the Saturday before their 50th wedding anniversary. My illustrious cousin, who occasionally listens to Talk of the Town, my cousin Joe and his wife Candy, married 50.
12: I worked with Candy years ago.
10: Yeah, you did. 50 years. I said, I haven't been married 50 years between two marriages. Not even close. 50 years. Can you imagine that? And Fifi and old what's-his-name are in the 50 club, too. They're over 50.
12: It's not too late, Tracy.
10: I'll never make 50. My doctor said I'm fixable, but I'll never make 50. So a happy anniversary, Candy and Joe.
12: Candy was always a nice lady.
10: She is a very nice lady. Now, I'm going to be, you know what? I've got more invitations to do things today, and we still have the baby watch thing going on, which will preempt everything. But I do have an invitation to go to a number of events, and so I'm going to do some family things today. I'm going to go to my open house for Joe and Candy, and I will tell Candy that Andy said hi. I will say hi.
11: That's not confusing.
10: And I'll say, but I'm going to be busy all afternoon with the family event, and then. And then there's a graduation party, and I'm busy, busy, busy.
12: You better be home by 6 o'clock.
10: I'll be home by 6 because India, what's going on tonight? Do you have some music for us there, Tyler?
11: I think so.
10: I think you think
12: you
10: do?
12: You bone that one up.
10: This is big. This is really going to be big. Andy?
12: Well, this isn't what I was referring to, but I get the
10: Well,
12: joke.
10: I thought you said Larry Welk was going to do
12: it. Larry Welk's got the big Indiana dedicated show.
10: Well, this song is called Indiana Wants Me.
12: I don't think he's covering this one.
10: Can he? Why can't he?
12: I'm sure he could.
10: Why can't he go back there?
12: 1970 was a big year for this guy, I take it.
10: What's his name?
11: Ardeen Taylor.
10: Ardeen Taylor. I've got every one of his 45s.
12: You do? Mm-hmm. There's more than one.
10: I don't think so. They were in the jukebox that I lost possession of somewhere along the way. Do you have his albums?
12: I don't.
10: You don't have his vinyl?
12: I had never heard of him or that song until you
10: brought
12: it up.
10: Oh, crank it back up. Come on, Tyler.

0: I think Ardeen's in trouble here. That's with the siren and everything. Indiana wants me, Lord, I can't go. Maybe he's getting picked up.
1: He's running from
0: wanted.
1: Running from the popo.
0: Running from the popo. All right. Congratulations to all the grads having parties today. Congratulations. Oh, yeah, we talked about roundabouts and the connection with tornadoes. Let's talk about we can squeeze one more topic in before our first break. What do you think about this whole Cirrus thing? They're a majority-owned communist Chinese company, Cirrus is. I mean, I hate to say it, but it's true. Okay, they're a majority-owned Chinese company,
1: nobody
0: right?
1: Made, that was announced a few years ago. And
0: it
1: everybody
0: was.
1: Made little jokes about it, but nobody cared until they just lost their ability to work with the U.S. government.
0: Well, because we're learning so much more about all the crap they're pulling and trying to steal secrets from our military.
1: They're buying up all kinds of land around military bases.
0: Yep, exactly. Yep. That the Pentagon has changed their designation. The U.S. Department of Defense officially designated Cirrus Design Corporation as a Chinese military company. And they've done that to other companies, too. It's not like they're singling out
1: Cirrus. All the left-leaning people in our community are really upset about that because that's a local establishment legacy company.
0: Well, my neighbor works at Cirrus.
1: And I know several people work
0: there. He's a great guy. I've never seen him doing anything communist.
1: No.
0: I mean, they operate, don't know who they work
1: for. They operate in the shadows, Tracy.
0: I mean, they know who they work for, but they just go do their job.
1: I'm pretty sure they don't have, communist meetings up at the local, at the warehouse.
0: I don't think so. No, I'm pretty sure they don't. But that was an interesting news story, I thought. That interesting right there. All right. Hey, a shout out before we go to our first break. Stokey Meats.
1: Go support them.
0: They're not an advertiser, but they're getting decimated by yet another one of these traffic circles being built on Midway Road.
2: Not to mention the Highway 2 closing.
0: Yeah. Another tornado maker.
2: Two detours right next to each other.
0: Yeah.
2: Again.
0: And the signage, it makes everybody think. They are open.
1: Hey, MnDOT. You could do an even better job of closing everything all at once.
0: Yeah, let's just close it.
1: Let's just close everything.
0: I believe it's very possible that Midway Road is a county project. Maybe. But Highway 2 is definitely, that would be MnDOT.
1: Who's their project coordinator? Who's the one that makes the decisions?
0: I heard
1: when?
0: Some stuff from a friend of mine over cocktails last night who said the county guy is not the most pleasant guy. But now maybe it's somebody different now. So that's why I'm not saying any names.
1: There's got to be a group of people that make the decision on when these things are going to start, when the projects are all going to occur.
0: No.
1: And I don't know who they are.
0: That would
1: and
0: be
1: they
0: like,
1: might be some nice people, but I would say they probably need to have their...
0: When I was...
2: They might need each other's phone numbers.
1: They might need to be replaced.
0: When I was doing tour management or production work on the road for and booking for national acts... The one thing we never did was double booked, or we didn't book a gig in Atlanta and a book the next day in Salt Lake City.
1: You know,
0: these people are just, there's no coordination at all.
1: I read a lot of philosophy and stuff, but I was watching a guy on Twitter, a very smart man, talk about how ignorant we are to say that we're smarter than previous generations because we have all this access to technology.
0: Right.
1: We're dumber.
0: Oh, no kidding.
1: And I feel like my father's and my grandfather's generation were a heck of a lot smarter when it came to
0: the road
1: construction, maintenance, logistics, stuff like that.
0: You're 100% correct.
1: Yeah.
0: And you know what we should do to solve this? We should all go to BIP for lunch today.
1: That's a good idea.
0: You know? You reffing today?
2: No.
0: I got to go to
1: work. You have
0: I'm going
1: parties.
0: To,
2: I was
1: gonna
2: say, you've got stuff going to parties. And
0: I sent someone there last night, though.
1: Did you?
0: I said, yeah. They were looking where to have a grad party, and I said, well, check VIP.
1: I was talking with the owner last night. He's having problems with his dog.
0: Oh, is he? Is his dog? What's his dog doing?
1: His dog's picked up vaping.
0: His dog is vaping.
1: Yeah, and I said, you got to nip that in the bud.
0: Huh?
1: That's not.
0: I've never
1: good
0: heard
1: behavior.
0: Of a dog vaping before.
1: It is a special dog.
0: He is.
1: She's pretty awesome. Cardi B. She's in a cart.
0: Okay. Oh.
1: Yeah,
0: okay.
1: She doesn't. Her legs don't work.
0: Vapes.
1: Yeah.
0: Well,
1: yeah.
0: How does she hold the vape pen or whatever?
1: Talented dog.
0: Very talented. Yeah. 1201 Tower Avenue in Superior. VIP, they have take and bake, made to order, pizzas. They've got, you know, the sit-down restaurants. You can virtually order anything you want in Italian food. Yes, Andrew.
1: Jim just texted us that the decisions on this construction, the road constructions,
0: yeah,
1: they're all made in St. Paul.
0: That's right in the middle of a commercial we were running. Jim, how rude of him.
1: You know what? That's right. That was pretty rude, Jim.
0: Yeah, just to interrupt the show like that. Do we ever do that to him?
1: I wouldn't.
0: I do deliberately. Thank you, Jim.
1: Get back
0: They're
1: to
0: all
1: the
0: made in... Okay, well, we're going to talk more about that then because I call BS. Anyway, serving the Northland for over 40 years. They've got banquet rooms. They've got phenomenal pizza and stuff for vegans, stuff for people with celiac, stuff special dietary needs, including a pizza to die for with gluten-free crust and dairy-free cheese. I mean, Aaron really gives a you-know-what. Mm-hmm.
1: They got gluten-free pasta, too.
0: No, really?
1: Yeah, and actually, if you go there, ask about, because there's some that's not on the menu yet that, wow, that you can get.
0: 715-392-5555, VIP, open Tuesdays through Sundays.
1: Yeah, go there for their Monday special.
0: Stop it, Andrew. We're going to take a break. 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

0: Talk of the town, we are back. I gotta do a shout out. I won't mention names, but I got a new doctor at Aspirus, internal medicine, and I had an appointment there the other day, and what a phenomenal doctor this guy was. I didn't say his name, Dr. Hare, a fabulous, fabulous doctor. Dr. Hare. I do believe it's German because it may be spelled H-O-E-R-R. Okay. But he was, I don't think I'm violating HIPAA if I'm telling on myself. But he was just bedside manner, even though I wasn't in bed, was fabulous. I mean, we sat and he went over my charts and stuff. And then I went and got blood work done yesterday. And this guy was just great. And I just want to shout out and say thank you. And all my blood work came back just wonderfully. My cholesterol's at an all-time low.
1: I'm proud of you.
0: Yeah.
1: You want to know what it is? It's those protein shakes I got.
0: I think it's the protein shakes and the weight loss and the stress.
1: Mm-hmm.
0: You know, nothing helps your health more than a lot of stress.
1: You know what? People say give up your stress. I say, no, that's when you die.
0: Yeah, exactly. Yeah. I'm just keeping it. Keep piling it on, everybody.
1: Exactly.
0: If you're listening or you're listening for someone else, just keep piling it on because I can take everything.
1: You're from West Duluth. You can handle it. You've got broad shoulders.
0: And I lived in the West End for about, maybe almost 10 years, Andrew. I've got West End.
1: Remember, if West Duluth is the Jersey of Duluth, West End is the Hoboken of Duluth.
0: It's trendy to be West Endy.
1: It is. It is.
0: There we go. All right. So anyway, thank you, Dr. Hare. Great. Great experience. Great. I always have good experiences at Aspirus.
1: You know, I've also had some doctors that with strange names. I had Dr. Leak.
0: Dr. Yep. Leak. We all remember Dr.
1: And
0: Leak.
1: When I was in the Army,
0: wasn't he an eye, nose, and throat specialist?
1: Yep. Yep.
0: Dr. Leak.
1: I had nasal issues when I was a kid. And in the Army, I had Dr. Butcher.
0: Well, I don't think I think my ex mother in law had Dr. Kevorkian, or at least that's what her husband said.
1: He was misunderstood.
0: Yeah.
1: Him and Charles Manson.
0: Hey, on July 18th, Saturday, I believe that is, Saturday, July 18th, we've got Bark in the Park coming up over at Billings Park in Superior, a free event all about doggies, and there's going to be photo booths and all kinds of fun stuff over at Bark in the Park booths or table. It's a tabling event. There's going to be a lot of tables about different pet things, animal allies, all that kind of stuff.
1: Aaron should bring his dog to that event. Maybe it'll start hanging out with a better group of dogs and not have
0: there you go. Well, it's presented by Ponder, so okay. That's a pet app, and it's pretty cool. So, yeah, Aaron should.
1: Yeah.
0: Maybe
1: it's hanging out with the wrong dogs and getting.
0: Yeah, those. I don't know if they have a program for dogs to quit vaping.
1: Vaping,
0: I mean, you
1: cessation.
0: Know, we have. Yeah, exactly. You're 100% correct. So that's Bark in the Park. We've covered an awful lot. We're moving too fast is the problem.
1: We're just like society. We're moving. Spiraling out of control.
0: What's that old song? Slow down. You're moving too fast. We got to make
1: the moment last.
0: Let's send it to MnDOT and they'll take care of it. Slow down, my life.
1: My cousin from the East Coast must be listening. She said Bark in the Park sounds fun. She's got a dog that would enjoy that.
0: Well, if they leave now and they walk, they could be here by
1: now. Know what? She runs marathons all over the world.
0: Really?
1: Her both Nikki
0: well,
1: so and
0: Leah. So we have something in common.
1: So they probably could run here from, I think she lives on the beach out in the
0: How old a gal
1: ocean.
0: Is she?
1: She's my age.
0: And she runs all over the world?
1: Yeah, Boston Marathon, Ireland. I think that she was running the Boston Marathon.
0: Well, tell her I'd like to meet her. We have a lot in common.
1: Like what?
0: I run.
1: You run a business.
0: I run a business. I run wild occasionally.
1: Yeah.
0: I run away.
1: You run rampant?
0: I run rampant. So I've had the runs. No.
1: No, her and Leah, her sister, my two cousins, they do marathons all over the place. I think that they were in the Boston Marathon when the bomb went off.
0: Really?
1: Yeah, they don't think they were anywhere near it, but I think wow. that, I don't know, correct me if I'm wrong.
0: That's maybe. Something to talk about. Yeah. Wow. Funeral for killed Iranian supreme leader is set, Khomeini or whatever you call him, Khomeini, or they you notice how they always change the pronunciations? It sounds like it's going to be on the 4th of July. Boy, yeah, they're getting ready to sign a peace agreement. What a bunch of...
1: That video I showed you this morning was appropriate.
0: Wasn't oh, it? My Lord, that was funny. If anybody wants that forwarded to them, just send me a text and we'll take care of it. No kidding.
1: So, yeah, she was... She just texted back. She was running the Boston Marathon when that bomb went off.
0: Now, Graham Plattner?
1: Oh, yeah, Maine.
0: The Maine Nazi communist running for president, senator.
1: Hates fellow veterans.
0: He hates fellow veterans, and he hates Elon Musk.
1: Why wouldn't you elect that guy?
0: I don't know why. Democrats, tell me. If any of my friends that are Democrats in Duluth actually support this crap, please tell me. I want your logic. Because I've got a lot of good friends who are Democrats.
1: It just goes to show you the only Democrat platform that they have to run on is hate Trump.
0: Well, and hate Musk. But here's the thing. What's her name? Elizabeth Pocahontas.
1: Warren.
0: Yeah. Out in, where is she from? Is she Massachusetts?
1: I don't know. But she's going after Trump, and somebody reminded her about the millions that she makes every year.
0: Somebody asked her how many millionaires she created yesterday. Because she was ripping on Elon Musk for becoming the first trillionaire in the world. And you know what? She didn't create any millionaires yesterday. But at last count, do you know how many Elon Musk created yesterday? 4,000.
1: Yep. From the person that works in his lunchroom at SpaceX to a welder that came up here from Mexico that was making $25 an hour working for him. Yep.
0: They had stock in...
1: See, but there's another thing. See, people misunderstand this. So he's the world's first trillionaire. So then all these people on Twitter are going, you know, if he could pay off everybody's student loans and he'd still be a trillionaire, all these other things that he could do because he has this money. They don't forget, he doesn't have this money. That's his assets.
0: And by clearly saying he could pay off everyone's student loans, they probably don't have one, because to make a stupid comment like that indicates you never went and got any more education. Yeah. They probably have a Jethro Bodine Beverly Hillbillies edumacation. Like, not into not, you know.
1: Or they're part of a local festival.
0: Yeah, there you go. Yeah. We're going to take a break. You're listening to Talk of the Town, bottom of the hour ID. When we come back, we're going to be live on the phone with our voice of the North. And I'll leave his name a secret until we put him on the air. When you're this way, I get a love.
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0: Listen to that applause for our guests this morning, the voice of the range, the music legend, the Pie Master, or former Pie Master, and birthday boy, Johnny Snitterich. And can I call you by your God-given name, Johnny?
8: You actually can today.
0: Johnny Smirnoff.
8: When I saw the telephone number come off from Tyler this morning, I really thought you guys had been kicked off the air already. So I didn't know that you even had a show anymore, but it's nice to be with you.
0: Well, Mackie keeps calling down to the station to talk to the GM, trying to get us pulled off the air, but then he remembered he's a sponsor, so he wants to wait until January when a sponsorship comes up for renewal, so he's not out anything.
8: You know, the man is always thinking.
0: Yes, he is.
8: I told him, I says, I was awake at 3 o'clock this morning, trying to figure out how I could finagle some new friends in life and get rid of the old ones, but I haven't quite made it today.
1: You guys are brutal to each other.
0: Well, I have to say, though, you've got some pretty good friends. Thank you very much.
8: I have some. Listen, I have some awesome friends. And what is my other friend, the king of consumer packing and shipping, Mr. Confetti, doing over there today?
1: I'm doing well.
0: Mr. Confetti. That's what it is, yeah, Mr. Confetti.
8: You know, Andy, I have told so many people about this parcel that we shipped out of your place, and it was quite an expensive piece. And I'll tell you what, when this guy called me and he says, I got this thing, and he says, this thing was packed so incredibly well.
1: Well, thank you.
8: That, you know, that any mail service could have kicked it around for a month and it would have still come in one piece.
1: Well, you know, in order for anything to be insurable, it has to be able to survive, like be packed to survive a 3-foot drop. We do like a 12-foot drop package. Yeah.
8: Well, let me tell
0: right
8: you.
0: Right there in the store. I've seen them do it.
8: I from the top of the building, I commend you, Andy, and I condemn you, Tracy. But
0: you condemn me? Did you say you condemn me?
1: The only time we make an exception on that is if I have to pack a banjo.
0: Who the hell put you on the radio and made a big deal out of your birthday this morning without saying one mean thing? Me. And you condemn me?
8: Yeah, but you know what? It counts what you say after the show is off the air.
0: Oh, I was thinking you might be one of my family members all of a sudden.
8: Bob Yarrow used to tell me that all the time when we used to go out to various places to eat, and they'd come to the table, and the server would kind of order for you, and he'd look at him and he says, "Geez, Johnny, we've got to go. Once they start treating you like family, it's time to go elsewhere."
0: Yeah, no kidding. So, anything exciting going on up on the range? Of course, you're right in the middle of all of it. You're in the Eveleth area, correct?
8: And we are, you know, and we've got 4th of July festivities, big year, naturally 250th year. So I will be driving one of the cars in the parade this year for one of my buddies who dresses up like back into the 1920s.
0: Nice.
8: And his uncle did that for many, many years and handed out half dollars and dressed in a 1920s garb. And he still does that, carries on the family tradition. Eveleth is a very close-knit town, and we have a lot of people that come from out of the area every year. One of the many parades, I guess, on the Iron Range that's always packed.
0: Well, nobody knows how to throw a parade like a range town.
8: Yes, you are exactly right.
0: I mean, even Gilbert has a nice parade.
8: Phenomenal parade, and those guys do. Everybody does such a spectacular job putting these on, and I hope that that when people are out there, they thank these people that, that are involved in that. And you guys, for all that you do. And, you know, what is the it's two little words that mean probably the most in life.
0: Well, I can't, one I can't say on the air.
1: You're cut off.
8: And that I have used, actually, when I've texted you a few times, but it kind of relates with the thank you. And

0: listen, when we were growing up, Andy, Tracy, you guys, when we were growing up, you barely heard the word million.
1: No, you're right.
0: You heard maybe 1,000, but you never heard million or billion. Actually, wasn't even in the cards at that time.
1: Yep, you're right.
0: Yeah, yeah.
1: Wow.
0: And but anyway, I wanted to get to what we were supposed to talk about, which is I'm the president of our Eveleth Heritage Society, and you're asking what's going on up here. Well, this has been a project that I've gotten recently involved in the past 4 or 5 years. It's been about a 10-year project. The newspapers, they started back in 1898 and they go up to about 2014, and Eveleth had about 7 different names or 8 different names to their newspaper throughout the course of the years. And this is a great year for us, because by October or November of this year, all of our Eveleth newspapers will be online through the newspaper hub of the Minnesota Historical Society.
1: Oh, wow.
0: And anybody can access these, Tracy. And I always tell everybody, you know, without history, we're pretty much nothing.
1: You're right,
0: you know,
1: about that.
0: Back in time, and we are nothing. And so I'm very excited to know at $1 per page that we have raised enough money to finally finish off our Eveleth newspapers. And we have obtained last year about 250 some books that were in volume big books of the Mesaba Daily and the Virginia Enterprise going from 1900 to 1970. We have all of those papers in our possession, and now we're working on the Virginia papers.
1: Well, congratulations.
0: So,
1: wow.
0: Yeah, it's quite a feat, and we've got about $650,000 to raise probably before we get all of these complete. They cost $1 a page to do. So the Minnesota Historical Society will take the papers down in St. Paul, and they will factor them out to get them printed and to get them online. But if anybody is interested in that, you can go online. Actually, it's not just our papers. Hibbing Historical Society is also starting to put theirs on, get theirs online. And if anybody is interested in our history and in Minnesota and finding, I mean, this is great for finding ancestral things. I mean, if you're into genealogy, I mean, all of our history is in these papers.
1: Well, you're really into that in the first place, right?
0: Oh, my gosh. I have on my Finnish and Slovenian side, I think I go back to probably the late 1500s.
1: Wow.
0: Pictures, death certificates, I've got volumes of books. My wife is probably wondering where these are all going to go when I'm gone.
1: Well,
0: someday,
1: so the question I have for you, if you're in the Finnish history going back that far, was the Mackey family causing trouble like they are today way back then, too?
0: Well, I thought they, you know, we talked about once upon a time, I think, between us, that they came from kings, and I don't know what happened or where somebody took a left turn someplace in the family. That's all I can say.
1: All right, so I gave you the opportunity to take a couple warning shots at him, because you know that Brian's going to clobber you today. You know you're going to get it. It's your birthday.
0: But it's really nice because he's out of town, so the nice thing about it is he's out of arm's length for me.
1: Oh, there you go.
0: But he did call this morning and sent me, it's kind of cute, he said it didn't come in, but he sent me a... Remember the old cars had the cigarette lighter that you had to put in?
1: Yep, absolutely.
0: And it's an identification remover, because remember, we all had to be stupid enough to touch the end of that when it was lit.
1: No kidding.
0: Took your fingerprints right off.
1: Yeah.
0: Print your skin off.
1: I love it. So good grief. So you got any big plans today? Yeah. Oh, wait, before I get to that, really quickly, can people donate to this project you're doing and help out with the money you're raising, or do you have all the money you need?
0: We got about $650,000 to go to get the Virginia papers online, and then that is going to be the end of my project, and then we'll start on something else, because that's going to take a long time.
1: Sure.
0: They can send their donations in care of the Eveleth Heritage Society, and that is P.O. Box 333. Eveleth, Minnesota, 55734.
1: Beautiful.
0: And so P.O. Box 333, Eveleth, 55734. And if any of you are interested, you can go to access the Minnesota Digital Newspaper Hub. You can go to their website or

0: type in Minnesota Historical Society, and then go to www.mnhs.org/newspapers/hub.
1: Beautiful.
0: And you can hit your search button. You can find all the papers through the state of Minnesota that people in the historical societies have gotten online already, which is hundreds and hundreds of papers. So if you're from Minnesota, you love your family history. I mean, this just details it that much more. I know nationwide they have papers online, but it's growing, and Hibbing's just getting going with it. So I want to commend those guys for doing that and getting all of our history online before it's gone, because you know how many years newspapers last before they start to crumble.
1: Yeah, no kidding. Well, Johnny, thank you, thank you, thank you, and thank you for joining us this morning. I'm not going to ask you how old you are today, but I imagine, can you still blow out all the candles in one big...
0: If it's only two, I can handle that. But this is a magical year because I was born in 1963 and it is my 63rd birthday. So,
1: well,
0: that's kind of another magical year and another milestone.
2: You're still younger than Caesar. That's all it means.
1: Yeah, that's it. You're younger than Caesar. According to Caesar, let's see, he's 72 minus 63. You're only 6 years younger than Jim.
0: And we have to send out a Hail Caesar to him.
1: Hail Caesar. We love Jim. We love
0: you. And I love all you guys.
1: We love all you guys, too.
0: Thanks, Trace, for having me on today. And we'll keep in touch and love you. And if we don't get in touch, happy 4th to everybody else.
1: Hey, you too. And let's make this a little more regular because you're just a wealth of information. We didn't even talk about music. And, you know, Johnny Snitterich and the Bohunks are legendary across the range and, well, many other places. So we got a lot more to talk about. We'll talk to you again soon. But in the meantime, hi to Sam and have a wonderful, wonderful birthday.
0: Thank you, guys. Love you all. Take care. Thanks.
1: See you later. Johnny Snitterich. And I kid around and call him Johnny Smirnoff, but he truly is one of the greatest guys on the planet.
2: What were the two words? Was he talking about last call?
1: I'm guessing it was thank you, but if it was coming from Jim, I'd say there was another word in front of you. And it wasn't fire.
2: Oh, boy.
1: Truck.
2: Oh, boy.
1: Anyway, great. That was a great conversation. God, I love that guy. I just love him. You're not ever going to meet a nicer guy.
2: No.
1: Yeah. And it was Andrew Confetti.
2: Yeah, okay, yeah.
1: And he just is so... Well, he came down and shipped another thing, didn't he?
2: We rolled out the... You know what, though? At the time that I met him, remember I brought my mom up to Virginia for a doctor's appointment?
1: Yeah,
2: we'll stop at that place. You said, well, is he there? I said, I'm not going to ask. And you called him. You called him.
1: I did. I called him and said, Andrew Perfetti's there. And then from that point on, he instantly liked you, and you even got your own nickname. And you've got to be very special to get your own nickname with any of those guys.
2: I finally made it.
1: Yeah. Yeah. Yeah, see, it's Hail Caesar, Andrew Confetti. Mine is not arable.
3: Of course.
1: Mackey's is probably not arable either. Al Hodnick, you know, we all... Hale Hodnick, too. That's another, you know. But
2: we haven't Dave Lisley. We haven't heard from Jim.
1: No, well, he's been quiet.
2: He's probably working.
4: You yelled at him for interrupting the show.
1: I was kidding.
2: He's probably
4: Since
2: working.
4: When?
2: He's probably in his office.
1: Somebody said our internet listening isn't working so swell today. Is that working for you, Mike Chase? Give me a 5x5 if it is. Maybe it's just an internet service somewhere or a streaming service or whatever. But anyway, do we need to take a break? We're right there, aren't we?
4: In a minute or two, yeah.
1: Okay, we're rolling right along.
2: Andy. Got a call from Sammy Mita last night.
1: Okay, Sammy Mita.
2: Their YouTube episode of, I believe it's Boom Juice, their
1: Boom
2: internet
1: Juice.
2: Podcast.
1: Yeah, Boom Juice.
2: The one for George Zissos.
1: Zissos.
2: George Z.
1: George Z.
2: That's coming out here in a matter of a few days, and he said it's going to be their finest hour with that podcast.
1: Can we let the cat out of the bag right now?
2: Well, if you have a cat in the bag.
4: I was going to say, you got a cat in the bag?
1: I have not even told the family yet. But through special arrangements with the Cloquet Eagles Club, the Cloquet Eagles, of course, are already sponsors of two Bluebird Foundation grants every year. They are donating an additional $500, and we will be announcing in the coming days a brand new George Zisas grant. Probably going to be guitar, award through the Bluebird Foundation. It'll be in his name every year indefinitely.
2: That's fantastic.
1: Funded by the Cloquet Eagles. Thank you so much to that organization, who are huge supporters of the Bluebird Foundation. And the late George Zisas, he deserves that honor. And but I haven't even told his daughter, his son, his brother, anybody yet. I think I might have hinted that I was working on something, but I didn't want to let the cat out of the bag until it was... you're the only other person that actually knew. So there we go.
2: I can't think of a person that would deserve it more than George.
1: And we do file our 990 every
2: year. Yeah, we do. Yeah.
1: All right. You're listening to Talk of the Town. 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
2: Hi, it's the Mining Report, brought to you by Lakehead Constructors, because
3: mining is good.
2: And I may have talked about this before, but Mesabi Metallics Company has agreed to a deal to sell a portion of its royalty interest for $265 million. In exchange for the royalty interest, two equal tranches of $132.5 million each will be paid to Mesabi Metallics. And the first one closed on June 1st. The second is expected to close within 60 days. A majority of the money will be used towards the future growth of its 7 million ton per year DR grade pellet production facility near Nashwauk. Okay? They are constructing a $2.5 billion iron ore mine, beneficiation plant and pellet plant.
4: Brad!
2: Anyway, they're constructing one of those.
5: Do you want me to take a look at the word and see what it is?
2: No, it's too late.
6: It's too many syllables. Oh,
2: God help me. I'm quickly filling in someone else's shoes here. Tyler's just shaking his head.
6: Uh-huh.
2: Anyway.
6: I'm just stuck here.
2: There's action going on the range, whether it's with taconite, you know, the iron mining industry, helium, and we're still trying to do copper nickel mining.
5: The range.
2: We need it. 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Why do we do the Mining Report? Because
3: mining is good.
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2: Just get your information from your nearest billboard or local
5: or if you have a problem, just call Tyler. Tyler, what's your cell phone number?
6: 218-722-0839.
5: There you go.
2: Give him Jim's cell number.
5: 310.
6: And Jim's cell phone number is. Jim would actually solve your problem.
2: He might. But he did solve our problem earlier. He told everybody that these decisions for all these idiotic highway projects come out of St. Paul.
5: Isn't he from St. Paul?
2: Hillslop.
5: Oh.
2: Number one crime capital city of Minnesota.
5: Yep.
2: And it's all on his mother. She was the mayor there.
5: Didn't you guys hire a St. Paul band to come play Fourth Fest?
2: No, they're from Minneapolis.
5: Oh, okay.
6: Save us, John.
2: Saved by the John. 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What a first hour. JT, how you doing?
4: Fantastic. Yourself, DL?
2: Not too bad. I feel great. Yeah, my voice even feels good today. I'm getting up and taking nutrition. We love it.
4: Bada bing, bada boom, rocking, brother.
2: There you go.
4: It's been crazy around here, Trace, with these employee pricing on the U's. Rob decided to do that, and it's really, really has helped out of here. So we're expecting a big Saturday, especially with this is some of these deals here, Trace. They have a 22 Chevy Silverado. It's a one-ton. 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
2: Hey, JT, I like the way you said loaded. Can you say that again?
4: Loaded. This thing is loaded.
2: He should be on the radio. Don't you think, Tyler? JT?
8: Doesn't he have a TV show now?
2: He's on the TV. He's a TV star. He's on cartoons, right?
4: Yeah, it's called cartoons, and that's me, the cartoonist.
2: You're a big deal, Jay. Well, you're not a big deal.
4: I'm not a big deal.
2: Small deal. 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
4: Short, old, and ugly. 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
2: Well, continue on. 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
4: 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So it's all happening over here. You want to take a look online, see what we have. We have a lot of vehicles, over 100 used in stock. Great pricing going on here where we're open today till 5 o'clock or till the last customer leaves. Gentlemen, we have a little saying over there. If it doesn't say Benefor in the back, my friends,
3: you paid way too much.
4: Okay, we got this one here. Guys, you're in the music industry, Tracy, and this. Have you heard about the new band out there called the Defibrillators?
2: What are they? I haven't heard of them.
4: They're taking the nation by storm. You haven't really?
2: No, the Defibrillators?
4: The Defibrillators. I guess they're a revival band.
2: Goodbye, John.
4: What?
2: Have a good weekend, buddy.
4: I'll give you a couple paddles on that one, buddy.
2: That was a good one. Oh, boy. It just keeps getting better. The gift that keeps on giving.
4: Bada bing, bada boom.
2: See you, buddy. Bye-bye.
8: Oh, boy.
2: Hey, guess who's listening this morning? My son, Austin, in Phoenix. And he says, life certainly does need to slow down, and he's loving the show. And he reminded me that I'm supposed to tell you, I do run the width of the marathon every year.
8: Mm-hmm,
2: but I'm copying Mike Rasmussen. Uh-huh. And he said that your packaging skills could even survive Ace Ventura's delivery process.
8: Yeah, I've shipped a few things in for you, haven't I?
2: So you've sent a few things down there for me, and including a very nice Paul McCartney authentic autographed picture.
8: I remember that. Yeah.
2: Yeah. Mm-hmm. Mm-hmm. Now, did you ever get the banjo that I sent you?
8: Well, you had me put it through a wood chipper, so you probably didn't know.
2: Oh, the wood. That's right. We forgot to tell people you have a wood chipper out back.
8: What is this box full of sawdust for?
2: Do you have to take the strings off before you put it through the
8: wood
2: chipper?
8: Yeah, you don't want to ruin your wood chipper. Those blades are expensive.
2: All right. It's 9 o'clock. Let's take a break. Love it. What a good hour. We'll be right back, folks.
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0: keep on rolling right into hour number two of Talk of the Town. Andy Perfetti, or as Johnny calls you, Andy Confetti, joining me this morning. And Tyler behind the board. Boy, what a fun morning. What a fun morning. And Austin's still waiting for the banjo, by the way. But he did get a snake.
1: I didn't send that.
0: No?
1: No.
0: Okay. Well, they get snakes down in Phoenix.
1: I'm not a snake guy. I like spiders, but I don't like snakes.
0: You like... There was a song called "I Don't Like Spiders and Snakes," or something like that.
1: I'm a big Alice Cooper fan. He likes both of them.
0: He does, and he's from Arizona, or lives in Arizona.
1: Yeah, plays a lot of golf.
0: Golf. He plays a lot of golf.
2: I thought there was a thing with snakes in Indiana.
0: You got that song queued up still?
2: I mean, I don't. We could play.
1: Thank you, Tyler. don't placate him.
0: God bless you. All right, Piedmont Dental, all five of their dentists are currently accepting new patients. They're approaching their 45th anniversary, and I've got a meeting with them on Tuesday. And guess what? We are going to be talking about and planning.
1: Neighborhood night out.
0: Absolutely. We're excited for it. And then Dr. David Haugen is going to join us in mid-July to be on the show to talk more about what's going on this year with National Neighborhood Night Out. It's arguably the best one, I believe, in the area. Mm-hmm. It's a tremendous
1: one. Great sound system, too.
0: Yeah, courtesy of Andrew Perfetti and Going Postal and whatever else we call you.
2: Confetti.
1: You guys are going to push that one too far, aren't you?
0: Okay, no.
2: Maybe.
0: You'd known me long enough to know that I would never push anything. Did I tell you that I'm going to I've invited to a record number of parties today?
1: Well, because you're a big deal.
0: Yeah, family one. My cousin's 50th wedding anniversary open house, that's pretty good. It's going to some graduation.
1: Tell Candy I says hi.
0: I will. You worked at where with her? Sandy's Hardy's. Or Hardy?
1: Hardy's, yeah.
0: Sandy's morphed into Hardy's, the same building, right?
1: That was before my time.
0: That's right. You're a youngster.
1: I'm a youngster.
0: Mm-hmm. Yeah. You're even younger than Johnny Snitterich.
1: Mm-hmm.
0: Right?
1: Mm-hmm.
2: What are we talking about?
0: Well, anyway, I deviate. I'm still on the Piedmont commercial.
1: Brad, are you?
0: Brad! All right. 2860 Piedmont Avenue, Piedmont Dental. 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As I tell you every week, your mouth is your gateway to your body, and I've never felt better since David Haugen performed his latest magic and even did a referral for me, and chewing is nice again, and I'm setting myself up. I'm thinking if my other doctor tells me I might live another 5 years, I might get an implant, even.
1: Expensive.
0: Well, that's what I keep hearing. Mm-hmm. I'm waiting for a deal.
1: Right, Elon. Maybe they'll give you some weird...
0: Maybe he'd give me some money?
1: Well, maybe they'll try out some new,
0: SpaceX...
1: AI implant.
0: Oh, AI implant. Yeah. That's a good idea. Maybe I should just... AI. I should go on AI and I should figure out my chat... GPT and figure out how to do it yourself.
1: You got to stop using ChatGPT. That's what? So 2025.
0: Well, I'm so 1954.
1: Yeah. You got to use Grok or Claude.
0: Anyway, who are those five dentists at Piedmont Dental?
1: They're great people.
0: They are. Do you know any of their names, Andrew? I just said one of them.
1: Dr. David Haugen.
0: Dr. Brian Mart. Do you know one, Tyler?
2: Dr. Heidi Spielhoff.
1: Ah, you stole the one I was going to say.
0: Oh, do you have another one?
1: Dr. I Can See Clearly Now Nash.
0: There you go. And Dr. Megan?
1: Ecker.
0: There you go. And the elder statesman of the entire group, the one who refuses to come on our show, I think he's just too big a deal. Or he's also very private. Dr. Brian Mart.
1: The elusive one.
0: The elusive. That's a good term for it. The elusive.
1: Very elusive.
0: Piedmont Dental, 218-722-0823. I'm not kidding, folks. That's where you need. And, you know, after you get done or before you go there, you can stop at Big Daddy's Burgers because they're right across the parking lot, but don't walk or cut through the parking lot. I won't talk about that. But Big Daddy's Burgers in Piedmont, the best breakfast and the best burgers in town. Located at 2828 Piedmont Avenue, Big Daddy's is open Mondays through Saturdays from 6 a.m. to 8 p.m. Okay? Big portions. Did you see what they had on yesterday, Friday? They had a two brat special. A two brat special.
2: Were they like foot and a half long brats?
0: You know, he doesn't do anything small, right?
1: It's the whole ring.
0: They were big brats.
1: That's a good summer thing.
0: It is. Yeah. Brats are good. Mm-hmm. So Big Daddy's Burgers, 2828 Piedmont Avenue. Takeout orders, 218-722-3181. Stop today. In fact, stop this morning. Stop. Stop now. You know what's going on today? The big 5K run and walk up at the other place, the 2026 CSM John S. Werner Memorial.
1: Ah, I knew Sergeant Major Werner.
0: Yes, you did. And I darn near forgot to see that this was still in my file, and that 9 a.m. actually. So 6 minutes ago, they were getting this thing rolling. It's a fun, family-friendly event for all fitness levels. Maybe I'll go run the hall a few times and just get ready for it because I'm going to be joining late. The entry fee is $35, and all the proceeds benefit the Veterans Memorial Hall. More information, call Ron at 308-991-1796. And again, that's started, 7 minutes ago?
1: I played that place last weekend.
0: You did? Mm-hmm. I wanted to go there. I understand Hail Caesar and his lovely wife, Belinda, went.
1: Yeah, and you couldn't show up because Jim said you were on a date.
0: I don't believe that's true, but
1: You weren't on a date?
0: I was not on a date. I was...
1: My last show, and you were, you know, for quite a while, and you didn't show.
0: I'm going to see you on July 4th.
1: Yeah, that's right. I'm July 4th. Yeah.
0: July 4th at 4th Fest. And by the way, look at that. I got a three-pointer.
1: Every dog has his day.
0: Every dog has his day. Fourth Fest coming up. Gates open at noon in Bayfront Festival Park. Music starts at 12:30. You can go on Facebook and look it up. Steven Sokola is doing his patriotic presentation. We've got our good buddy Luke Perry with his perpetual guests group of the kids, the drum students of his.
1: Not just drum students. There's
0: some of them have won Bluebird Foundation music awards.
1: It's drummers, guitar players, keyboard players, bass players.
0: I heard you're going to get up and maybe do a song with them.
1: Yeah, he asked me to do that.
0: And then Sound Incorporated. Mm-hmm. I don't call them reunions anymore because they're pretty much a regular band. Mm-hmm. But everyone's a reunion because we never... know at our age when we're all going to see each other again. But they're great. They sound better than ever. Sound Incorporated, they'll be playing. Mm-hmm. And then this group called Siren going to be playing.
1: Yep.
0: That might be your group.
1: Yeah.
0: And then we've got a beautiful performance by the Red Bull National Guard.
1: They're fantastic.
0: And they're doing their bluegrass country show this year. So if you're going through a little pain that Trampled is not going to be at Bayfront this summer, and these guys are good. And they're in tune.
1: Speaking of, you brought up Trampled by Turtles, so I'm just going to let you know. I wasn't going to let you know this, but Sammy Mita texted me.
0: Okay.
1: And him and Jeff Jarvin had uncovered a lost track from George that he was going to put on Christmas by the Lake, featuring George on banjo and his brother John on a green tambourine called A Baja Banjo Christmas.
0: You're kidding me.
1: Well, that's what Sammy said.
0: I heard there was a track being worked on for this year by George, and we're waiting to hear from whomever because we would include it in a heartbeat, even with a banjo. We would make an exception. If George plays the banjo,
1: you're gonna do the editing on
0: now,
1: that.
0: Now, is it an electric banjo?
1: You know what?
0: Is it a flying V banjo?
1: Okay. For George, I would make that exception.
0: I would too, in a heartbeat. Mm-hmm. Absolutely. We didn't get our call from. Let me text him. In a heartbeat, we'd do that. Mm-hmm. Andy, we're gonna We're going to do tunes on 20 in a little bit.
1: Oh, that's right. That's a thing, isn't it?
0: Yeah. Not quite yet, but it's
3: kind
0: it's
3: of a weekly deal. Thing.
0: It is a weekly deal.
1: Who came up with that idea?
0: That was
2: my guy named
0: idea,
2: Confetti.
0: Probably, and you agreed to it because you're a sucker.
1: I've been accused of that before.
0: Really? Have you?
1: No.
0: Okay.
2: Behave you too.
0: So. I didn't think so. This is how I talk when I'm texting and talking. At least I'm not texting and driving, right?
1: Okay. Like the lady in front of me on the way down here.
0: We talked about Stokey Meats a minute or two ago because I really want to make sure that store up in Adolph is getting pretty clobbered because
1: I'm sorry.
0: Of the...
1: I'm a big fan of other butcher shops, but that is the best. The best meat comes from up there.
0: They are really, really good. And I'm going to get up there today and drop some coins so I can barbecue some supper. Or he's calling me. I gotta.
2: He's calling you.
0: You guys,
2: yeah. You know what else you can get at Stokey's?
1: What can you get?
2: Sheldon's Pizza.
1: Yep. And liquor.
2: Yeah, they got the
1: liquor
2: store.
1: Up there.
2: Some good steaks.
1: You should. You know, if you're heading up, if you're heading up north to do some fishing, you should stop at Stokey's Liquor and get some liquor. And you know, some beef jerky and some other stuff, something to throw in the grill.
0: I'm craving a ribeye.
1: That's good for
0: you. Or maybe some shish kebabs.
1: Okay.
0: Now, I had some to die for fajitas that they made on their flatstone. Is that what they're called?
1: It's pronounced fajita.
0: Oh.
2: That's not what he was talking about.
0: I was talking about they had shrimp, chicken, veggies, and they made all this stuff on their, what are they, flatstone grills?
1: Yeah.
0: What,
1: you know what else is good you can make on a flatstone grill is a quesadilla.
0: A quesadilla. Do they go good with Chablis wine? Or do
1: or
0: you,
1: a
0: do
1: good
0: you
1: Cabernet Sauvignon.
0: Oh, okay.
1: If there's chicken, you got to you have to have a chardonnay.
0: A chardonnay? Okay.
2: Hope nobody's hungry. You got a food we talk about.
0: Yeah, I'm telling him to call.
2: Yeah, he's on. We got him.
0: Oh, good. We got him. Let's get him on the line, and then we'll do Tunes on 20 maybe a couple minutes late. Jim Stuckel, Tortoise and Hare Footwear. How you doing, buddy?
4: I'm doing great. I had a little case of pneumonia, but I'm better.
0: So are you getting ready for that hurricane maker or that tornado maker they're going to build by your building?
4: No. We're going to have exciting times.
0: We have determined with the people down the hall at KQ that roundabouts, or as they call them, what do they call them?
2: Traffic circles.
0: Are the major cause of tornadoes. Because of the round and round and round and round. Well, what is a tornado?
4: Have you ever been in one that you were captured and you just kind of keep going around in those bigger ones?
0: That's pretty much my life. I've been pretty close to a tornado, let me tell you. And a roundabout, the first couple times, if you really want roundabout training, do you know where you go? Appleton, Wisconsin.
4: Really?
0: I've never seen a city with more roundabouts. When my son Tyler lived down there, I'd go down and visit him. They had roundabout after roundabout after roundabout. I swear, it was like going on the tilt-a-whirl or at the fair. You're just dizzy when you got off. But you're pretty optimistic this is going to work out. You have confidence. So let's talk about running.
4: Well, first of all, I am confident, and we got back from a trip to Portugal where all the roundabouts were manageable, and they were the ones that had oftentimes two or even a third lane. And, you know, there were some general rules that you learned, and because I couldn't read the signs. But the kicker was in Lisbon itself, we had to return the car, and we went to one where a friend was navigating, and he said, take the third right. And we were on the third right in the inner. There was an inner roundabout, and then it was surrounded by one that was higher. We were supposed to be on that. You know, there was no way to know we're supposed to be on the other one, and we go underneath the big one.
0: Okay.
4: You know, then we're lost for another 10 minutes as now, Google or whoever tells you where to go.
0: When you drive like an American in Portugal, do they still have that universal hand signal that they give you? If you
2: the Caesar salute?
0: The Caesar salute.
4: I must have behaved or else, you know, you're so busy looking at the road, you don't pay any attention to what people are doing to you.
0: It is the universal language. You know?
4: Yes, it is.
0: So, so you're good, but it's going to wrap up the roundabout talk, because it's going to happen, and we just have to deal with eventuality, right? It's going to happen, but yours is going to be a single lane one? Is that what a mini is?
4: Yep, single lane, and, you know, a truck will come to that intersection, a semi.
0: Okay.
4: You know, it'll be able to take a left turn by just going over that median.
0: Oh, they get to go over the median.
4: Yeah, because it's not as high as most of the roundabouts.
0: Okay.
4: So they can make that, and I suppose cars will occasionally think that they need to do that also. But at least, you know, that's something that makes it a little bit more workable. Well, it's the only way it could work in that much space.
0: Yeah, or they'd have to really start tearing down some businesses that have been established there.
1: I tried that driving over the median approach on the one in Superior one winter, and I tried buying a new rim for my truck.
0: Three or four drinks, and it didn't end up well.
2: That was you up on that median?
0: Yeah.
1: No, I slid through the one in Superior, and I wasn't even going that very fast in my old truck, and went right up and over that thing, and I just drove right over to Lima Brake Center and said, take a look at it. And they said, yeah, you need new rim there.
0: Oh, no, not good.
4: And you need to stop doing that.
0: So now, Jim, this is a pretty big week for Tortoise and Hare Footwear. You're involved in the Grandma's Marathon Expo down at the deck later on this coming week. And I imagine you've got a lot of people that work with your running groups at Tortoise and Hare Footwear, and your son and everybody that are running the marathon. So a big week for you, huh?
4: It's a huge week, and this year we went all out, and we have 12 booth spaces at the expo.
0: 12?
4: Yeah.
0: Wow, I'm impressed.
4: it'll be interesting, and we're hooked up with, you know, four different footwear brands. It's a whole lot of work for Mary, who planned all this and made the buys and did whatever and all arrangements. So I've just got to be the grunt who goes and sets things up.
0: And to be clear, Mary's your lovely wife, and she's the other half of this. Well, your son's very involved in the business too, correct?
4: Them too, and a daughter-in-law. So, yeah, it's a family deal, and you know, and everybody gets excited, and I think that's part of what makes Grandma special, because all those people come into town with, you know, they're excited, and they've got such a great energy, and that's fun to be a part of.
0: And if they start rolling into town today, they might get to their destination by the end of the week with all the construction. We're excited, obviously, because we do all the tents, and they actually start setting up tents tomorrow. We got about a 4-day head start this year, thanks to some of the people up at the beginning of the race and making some accommodations, which were really needed as the race continues to grow, not just with runners, but with just the infrastructure. And then we'll be setting up at down in Canal Park starting, I believe, Monday, and Bayfront on Tuesday. So you're going to see a lot of activity going on all the way. And then what days are the expo?
4: The expo is Thursday afternoon.
0: Okay.
4: And then Friday all day.
0: Wow.
4: And if for people who haven't been there, go to the expo. It's free. You can get some good deals. And there's the energy. It just fills the spot, and there are different little different people are talking. They're drawing in old champions and
0: neat.
4: Somebody who's got a story to tell. So, you know, those are at different spots in the deck.
0: Very, very, very cool.
4: Yeah. Yeah.
0: Well, now, so Jim, you've been doing this for many, many years. How many years is it for you guys?
4: This is year 25.
0: So this is a milestone for you guys.
4: it's a milestone, and we're happy to have an interesting number milestone at the same time as Grandma's. Now, we've done nothing to celebrate that yet, but you know, we'll figure it out sometime whenever Mary gets to it.
0: We got a lot. We have a lot of year left, and count on Talk of the Town to help you promote anything you got to promote.
1: I am very proudly wearing my Blundstone shoes that I bought from Taurus and Hare.
4: Mm-hmm. All right.
0: And I'm proudly wearing my Brooks black, not the the lace-ups, and I'd love them. But I really love those other ones you guys fixed me up with, the kit. What are they called?
4: Oh, the Ice Bugs?
0: No, well, I love the Ice Bugs, but you got those ones you just slip on, and they're...
4: Oh, I'm sorry, Kizik's.
0: The Kizik's. I love my Kizik's. And I love my Brooks. I love my Kizik's. I love my Ice Bugs, and we got them all at Tortoise and Hare Footwear.
1: I was buying my shoes from like a couple other people in the Twin Ports, and I would go through like two pair a year. I would just wear them out until I started shopping at Tortoise and Hare, and they're just a world of difference.
0: So, well there you go.
4: We appreciate that, and we appreciate the endorsement. We don't sell the factory seconds. You know, we've got just. Originally, I love to say that. My wife hates it.
0: I love it.
4: Say that because
0: you're going to be open all week, obviously, and I want to get your hours before we get going here, because if you still need some, you know, training supplies, some running supplies for footwear, or I think you got some pretty cool socks and stuff too, and garments. Tortoise and Hare Footwear, 40th Avenue West and Grand Avenue. What are your hours out there, Jim, starting today?
4: Monday through Friday, it is 9 to 7. Saturday today, it's 9 to 5. And then Sundays are now 11 until 4. Right. And, you know, it's not too late to put something new on. We'll probably sell 2 dozen pairs at the expo that will go on feet the next day for the marathon.
0: Oh, wow. So you don't need a break-in period.
4: No, if you've always worn the Brooks Ghost and you realize that you were more busy training than you were thinking about how bad your shoes are, you know, they'll put a new pair on because it's a little bit of a deal, and they go, wow, I can't run in my old ones.
0: Nice.
4: I'm just going to get hurt. So, yeah. So
0: good
4: people
0: deal.
4: Can do that. Now, it's not it's not the highest recommendation, but for most people, it works just fine.
0: Well, great. And we're trying to figure out where we're going to broadcast from next Saturday, because I don't like to deal with all the race day detours. I love the race, but, you know, coming downtown is not the easiest thing to do the radio show on Saturday. So, but listen, you have a great week, Jim. Thank you for the update on the roundabout, but more importantly, thanks for giving us the inside scoop on the expo and what you're going to be doing down there. And of course, we always love having you on Talk of the Town.
4: Hey, thank you very much, and you guys have a great rest of the day.
0: All right, you bet. Jim Stuckel, right. Tortoise and Hare Footwear, one of the greatest guys on the planet, and they're just good people. And Andy, like you said, we're both wearing them. Mm-hmm. Let's take a break here, because since we're talking feet, let's go in with a live read, and then we're going to do Tunes on 20 after this commercial break. But let's talk about neuropathy. Are you suffering from neuropathy? And, you know, Jim and I both are. 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Are you tired of sleepless nights and avoiding life due to pain? 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

0: Ladies and gentlemen, Going Postal presents Andrew Perfetti and Tunes on 20. But when you're on your way to the entertainment today, guess what? Ann Dubs is officially open.
1: See, it's the third week in a row. He's started Tunes on 20, then cut me off with a news break of something else.
2: I wouldn't know. I missed.
0: Who is counting? Obviously you.
1: Okay, I don't remember. Play my music again.
0: Play his music again.
1: Jeez. The best part of the song.
0: Okay.
1: All right.
0: Ladies and gentlemen. Oh, God. Right after this breaking news.
2: You're just making me do more editing later.
1: Cut his mic.
0: Here he is, the one, the only Andrew Perfetti. I'm only kidding. Going Postals, whatever we call it.
1: All right. Why do I do this show?
0: Because we literally like each other.
1: All right. Similar dogs, Thirsty Pagan, 1 o'clock. Go. Have pizza, have beer. Thirsty Pagan, amazing stuff. Similar dogs. Lake City Smoking Section is at the All-American Club in West End at 6 o'clock. And from my understanding, that they're open to the public at the All-American Club. Jake Birdseye is at Due North Pizza. It's up in Hermantown.
0: Yeah, Hermantown, yeah.
1: 7 o'clock. Aaron Dandry from VIP told me that's really good pizza up there.
0: Really? And that's coming from the pizza
1: from
0: god.
1: From the Pizza King, yeah.
0: Yeah.
1: And then we've got Donnie Buck and Rockabilly Review at the Kisses Car Show in Prescott, Wisconsin, but I don't have a time. So if you're going to the car show in Prescott, say hi to Donnie Buck.
0: Donnie Buck is a great guy.
1: Mm-hmm. And would be remiss if I didn't mention that after a stunning performance last night, Virgil Caine is back again at Black Bear tonight at the Cobalt Lounge at 9 o'clock.
0: Really?
1: So if you're going to go play the One-Armed Bandits, go dance to some Virgil Caine.
0: He's got nice matching suits.
1: Virgil Caine does?
0: I saw that promotional picture.
1: That's not a normal thing.
0: Isn't it?
1: Wasn't when I was in the band.
0: All right. So.
1: But go say hi to Dave and the gang tonight, Virgil Caine playing at Black Bear. Best blues band this side of the Pecos.
0: Is that who does your bumper music coming into the show?
1: No, that was Black Sabbath.
0: I'm kidding.
1: The one, the only Black Sabbath.
0: The one, the only.
1: Yes. And that's your Tunes on 20.
0: That's it.
1: That's it.
0: Okay. Were we going to talk about anything else?
1: Oh, well, yeah. Local music has been interesting lately, I'm sure.
0: Well, there's a lot of, yeah.
1: I mean, local music politics has been interesting lately.
0: Yeah, and is it politics so much as it is?
1: Well, if you're know the people, a lot of politics goes into it, yeah. But
0: and you do know a lot of those people.
1: I
0: don't really know anybody other than our friend, our one friend.
1: I will just say this. If you have a nonprofit organization, you should elect people to run it that have experience in business administration to some extent.
0: And hire
1: an accountant.
0: A good accounting firm.
1: Yep.
0: Yeah.
1: Yep. It's.
0: And file your 990s.
1: Yeah, we're definitely not talking about homegrown right now.
0: No.
1: Yeah.
0: And if you need something more than if you need to do the full out return because your revenue is over $50,000 a year, well, then you need to file those things. You can't not file.
1: Yeah.
0: You got even a 990 for a little organization like Bluebird.
1: You know
0: we have to
1: fault
0: file
1: it is?
0: Every year.
1: You know whose fault it is? That journalist.
0: Yeah, it's Trump.
1: That journalist. How dare he?
0: Well, why are they, picking on him for doing a story?
1: Right.
0: How dare they're ganging just, it. They're ganging up on him. And he,
1: you know
0: and
1: what,
0: he's
1: though?
0: Just doing a story.
1: He doesn't care.
0: No, he doesn't.
1: He doesn't.
0: He does a lot of stories. Yeah. And he must have thick skin. Bless his heart.
1: No, he even said it. Why is it people, especially the people that are coming down on him, they're the people that love what he does, unless he reports on somebody that they like.
0: Right. But if there's, something that needs to be reported on, because clearly our local TV stations are more interested in their new weather and morning people than they are reporting news.
1: Yeah.
0: When's the last time you heard something? John Ramos, that's his name, mm-hmm. right? From the Duluth Monitor, is breaking more news, I think.
1: Yeah, he's actually
0: than anybody in town.
1: He is, in my opinion, the only real journalist around.
0: Well, right.
1: Yeah.
0: What happened to journalism in this town?
1: Well, Dave Anderson does a great job.
0: Yeah, but he's a weatherman. But they have him do stuff, too. They do. And, well, yeah, but he's got great sources. See, Andy Perfetti. I mean, he's got you for an expert source on a lot of stuff. If he needs a story, where does he go? Gordon Lightfoot, for example? Where'd he go?
1: Well, let me just put it, that was the one time that I would disagree with Dave. He called me the region's premier expert on Gordon Lightfoot.
0: Well, I would say that's totally true.
1: No, that's not true.
0: Haven't I told you that before, Tyler? That nobody knows Gordon Lightfoot like Andy Perfetti?
3: Definitely.
1: Yeah. I would actually say John Seguin is the premier.
0: Really?
1: Yes, he is the man who holds all the Gordon Lightfoot knowledge.
0: But how many times has he met him or promoted him or worked with him?
1: Well, I suppose you know him better.
0: No, I don't.
1: You know more about old Gordy, huh?
0: But I've done some shows with Gordy.
1: You did? Yeah. You guys had cocktails.
0: A little reclusive, but he did a concert at Connors Point Festival Park, and right behind him was it was a magical night. In fact, our friend Paul Metza opened. I had him open for him.
1: Yeah.
0: So there you go. Anyway, yeah, Homegrown's got a... They've got Don, former mayor.
1: Sounds like Don's going to come in and fix it.
0: You know he will.
1: Homegrown, you know,
0: that's his
1: obviously.
0: Baby. He started it years ago.
1: Great thing. Great thing. Just needs to be run right.
0: Yeah. And it can't be the good old boys system like we see happen so often.
1: Yeah.
0: It's got to be good. All right. What are we? Well, we've talked about this before, but the old... Cast Iron, which you've announced many shows, you know, going on up there over the years, is now is going to reemerge as Tig's Barbecue, and we're probably familiar with Tig's from their food trucks before, and Tig's is
1: I've got some of their barbecue rubs.
0: They've got good rub,
1: yep.
0: But I don't. Have you heard any rumors? Or are they going to have music?
1: I have not heard. I've asked around, and I have not heard.
0: We do not need to lose any more music venues.
1: We're losing them just constantly.
0: Left and right.
1: Left and right.
0: Where did that expression ever come from? We got to do a segment on expressions.
3: Probably the left or the right.
0: How about Katie bar the door? Where did that come from?
1: You know, historians talk about that all the time, and evidently the origin story of that has been lost millennia ago.
0: Oh, okay. Yeah. And how about you can't see the forest for the trees?
1: That's from a polka, song.
0: I get what... It really all goes back to a polka song.
1: Everything goes back to a polka song.
0: I thought it was REO Speedwagon, but I've determined it's a polka.
1: Someday we are going to find out who stole the Kishka.
0: Probably not in my lifetime. It's going to be like the new high bridge. I'm never going to be able to drive over the new high bridge because my kids will take my car keys away.
1: We should get AI working on that.
0: Well, let's write right now.
1: Who, in fact, stole the Kishka?
0: Well, whoever designed the high bridge.
1: Where's Matlock when you need him?
0: I think this all goes back to MnDOT.
1: Yeah.
0: I really think it does. Or the USPS. Did I tell you about the letter I just got returned last week?
4: They're hit songs. And this is a hick town, and I'm a hick deputy doing a hick job in a hick jail.
0: And if you're just tuning in, my one big piece of mail this week was sent by me to someone on August 23rd of 2025.
1: Would not have happened if you would have shipped it at Going Postal.
0: And it just got returned last week as undeliverable. Now... If you don't believe me, I'll gladly take a picture of it and send it to you. Because that's malfeasance. And on top of that, I want a refund of my $1.48 in postage.
1: Well, you can file a claim with the Postal Service on that.
0: Yeah. I hope they're
3: not mailing. They'll get back to you in about 9 months.
0: Hope they're not mailing it, Tyler. Hey, Dita's announced Spirit. Do we have to take a break?
3: Not yet.
0: Okay. They've announced Spirit Valley Growth Grants. DETA, the Duluth Economic Development Association, which is DETA, something that goes back, I think, to the FIDO administration. DETA. We had a mayor named Dori, but not
1: DETA. There's a band called Dido.
0: Dido?
1: Yeah. Oh,
0: what's happening to us?
3: Don't know.
1: It's all the lead paint you ate when you were a kid.
0: Don't know. The Duluth Economic Development Authority is accepting applications for their Spirit Valley Growth Grants, a new micro grant funding program providing

0: like that, exercise class, busker musicians. It sounds like they've got a pretty wide net.
1: What extra? Can you use it for like extra security?
2: No exercise. I mean,
1: did we talk about how many people that
0: planter, flower, artificial turf, street furniture and seating, A-frame, portable signs, window displays and decorative lighting, pet-friendly amenities like water and shade, outside service counter or food cart. I don't see a thing about security.
1: Too bad. I had three people come up to my car while I was waiting for you to show up for the show.
0: That was downtown. That'd be a different fund.
1: Oh.
0: So that's a different envelope.
1: Ah, okay.
0: See, they've got envelopes. You know, you can't take from this hand. It's kind of like, it's ridiculous. But, yeah, three people in the 10 minutes you were here before me.
1: I lost my temper with the last one.
0: Did you?
1: Yeah.
0: Did he touch your car?
1: Yeah, touched my car.
0: Yeah.
1: Mm-hmm. It's no go.
0: No. Bad person. Mm-hmm. No, but, you know, and it doesn't seem like it's getting any better. And
1: it's like they're emboldened by, I thought we changed these. Didn't they get rid of the panhandling thing?
0: I thought so, but they're out there frantically trying to.
1: But it's all young people.
0: Yeah. Yeah, what's their excuse?
2: I thought exactly. They needed a panhandle to do that.
1: I don't know, but I don't think that guy's going to come near my car again.
0: Oh, boy. Hey, now my son Tyler's listening. My son Austin and Phoenix listened. Tyler's listening. I think Kinsey, my daughter, might be listening. Only one person in the family not listening this morning.
2: Bella?
0: Bella's listening. I leave KDAL on my Alexis.
1: I'm getting nervous. I'm getting very nervous, what? Tracy.
0: I say, Alexis, play 610 KDAL radio. What are you laughing about?
2: I mean, if it works, whatever. It's not what it's called.
0: Well, I know it's not what it's called. It's called something else, and I can't remember, okay?
2: I'd say it, but I'll probably set off other people.
0: Go ahead and say it.
2: Alexa.
0: Alexa, I'm sorry. I knew a girl named Alexis once. It's Alexa.
1: Now my watch, my computer, and my phone are all freaking out.
0: No, yeah, no, you see, Alexa. Okay, I'm going to say it now. Hey, Siri. How many people's watches and phones just went off?
1: He's going over to check his watch.
0: Oh, my God. We are bad people. We're just terrible.
2: We're not as bad as the guy sitting on the phone line right now.
0: Siri just got... Who's on the phone line?
2: Well, it's 940. Who do you think?
0: Oh! Go put them on.
2: Hi, Jimmy.
0: Ladies and gentlemen, the one, the only, Hail Caesar with the Shelton Pizza... What do we call this?
2: Inspirations. Day, you moron. Insights.
0: What'd you say, Jim?
3: I said insights of the day, you moron.
0: Oh, I didn't know it was called the insights of the day, you moron. Yeah. Who are you referring to?
1: We're designing t-shirts for that.
0: We are?
3: Yeah.
0: Okay.
3: Yeah.
0: How you doing there, Jimmy?
3: I'm doing all right. How are you?
0: I couldn't be better now that you're on the phone.
3: Yeah, well, you got Tyler running the board. So
0: you did a fine job last week, and we need to generate a round of studio applause for Jim Caesar right now.
1: Golf clap.
0: You were out of this world last week.
3: Yeah. All right.
0: And you did such a good job, you're out of the studio this week.
3: Absolutely.
0: Here you go, buddy.
3: There I go. Your insight of the day. To give anything less than your best is to sacrifice the gift.
0: Nice.
1: Mm-hmm.
3: Yeah, there's a mood. Sheldon Pizza is your insight of the day. A word of encouragement during a failure is worth more than an hour of praise after success.
0: Yeah, that's interesting because I've been trying to drill that through people's heads to not praise for every little thing that people do because it doesn't mean as much as if you praise when something exemplary is done or something outstanding is done. Otherwise, you're just doing your job, right, Jim?
3: Absolutely.
0: All
3: yes,
0: right.
3: Sir.
0: I knew I was right.
3: All right. You're right. Sheldon Spitz, your insight of the day. Never let the odds keep you from doing what you know in your heart you are meant to do.
1: Yeah, look at Elon Musk.
0: That's good. Yeah, look at Elon. Mm-hmm. Were you one of the people that became a millionaire yesterday, Jim?
3: Yeah, I must be. Yeah.
0: You just haven't got the official verification yet?
3: Yeah, I'm waiting for the paperwork.

0: The money hasn't hit the account yet.
1: It's in the mail.
0: Checks in the mail.
2: It's in the mail, yeah.
1: It'll take till August of 27 to get there.
3: Yeah, yeah, I got proof right here. Now, you got any more?
1: I do. One last one. Shelton Pizza, your insight of the day. Genius might be the ability to say a profound thing in a simple way.
3: Those
1: are your insights of the day, man.
3: Well, Jim, you know, just a stellar job.
1: Yeah,
3: stellar.
1: Thanks.
3: What do you got going on today, buddy?
1: I'm hoping to wrap up work here in about a half hour.
0: Told you.
3: He's at work.
0: Told you.
3: Jim is the hardest working man we know.
1: That's Andy.
0: He's single-handedly going to fix this bridge construction debacle.
3: He's going to put that new bridge on his back and hold it up until they do it.
0: You remember that movie Airplane, Jim, right?
1: Yes.
0: Just wanted to say good luck. We're all counting on you.
1: Thank you.
3: Yeah,
1: Don't call me Shirley.
3: We're all counting on you, buddy.
0: Jim's the only guy I know that speaks jive.
3: All right. Jay Clayton has been nominated for CIA director. Seems like they forgot his last name.
1: that'd be a debacle.
3: When another family member is listening to the show, my son's cat in Phoenix, Rue, is listening to the show too.
0: We're going big time.
1: There you go.
3: We have made it, Jim. We've made it.
1: Yep. You've hit it, man.
3: All right, buddy. Well, you have a great day. Okay.
1: All right. See ya.
3: Bye bye, Jim Caesar, the legend. The man who single-handedly is strapping the new Blatnik Bridge on his back.
0: Mm-hmm.
3: And
0: holding it up.
3: Holding it up.
0: You know, I'm really nervous.
3: What are you nervous about?
0: It's 140 days till Halloween and 195 days till Christmas. And we don't have an album ready.
3: I think we do, actually.
2: I hope we do.
3: I think we do.
0: Is it going to be a holly jolly Christmas this year, Lindy?
3: It's going to be a very holly jolly Christmas, I think. And we're all going to be here, and we're going to celebrate, and we're going to have a grand time, and we're going to have a great talk of the town.
0: When are we going to get this Jim Caesar Christmas thing figured out?
3: Well, we should have asked him, but he was on the air. Maybe he'll text us back. Jim, we got to get you in.
0: I think we should have him come in here and do it and have Tyler record it.
3: Well, then he's going to have to come before the show starts for you to record it here, because we go straight to live radio for 2 hours after we're on, correct?
0: I'll buy you an extra box of donuts that week.
3: Or you could just go through the old podcast.
2: I could, but I think we want a clean run through.
0: Yeah.
2: I think just straight through, don't we?
3: You think Jim's capable of doing that?
2: It
0: doesn't have to be clean, because we're going to add some like sound effects and stuff in the background.
3: Oh, I thought you meant dirty words.
2: We don't want us interrupting.
0: Right, exactly.
3: Gotcha.
2: Is what I'm saying.
3: I got.
2: So I think if we go off a podcast, there's a bunch of us
0: snickering,
2: laughing,
3: exactly,
2: barging in.
3: No, so let's get them.
0: This talk is getting me in the spirit of things.
3: Well, me too. Yeah, I think we're going to have
0: a holy.
3: Should we go over to Thirsty Pagan and have a Tom and Jerry?
0: I'm not that big of a.
2: Not that much of a movie.
3: You got a high threshold, buddy. Hey, what was I going to?
0: Christmas City. Wonderful City.
3: Oh, boy.
2: Completely sidetracked.
3: Oh, boy.
0: Squirrel! Decorate my bar.
3: Did somebody else squirrel? Okay, what have we covered today? We talked about Stokies. We get out and we got to support Stokies. They're getting killed. I want to talk about, because you can buy Shelton pizzas at Stokie Meats. Say you want to pick up a T-bone or a ribeye or something to cook tonight.
0: With a steak, with a pizza appetizer.
3: You can get a pizza for, lunch tomorrow or something else, but get some pizzas. And I think Shelton even does a private brand for them called Stokie's Pizza.
0: Mm.
3: And they're all Shelton quality.
0: Goal. Go now.
3: Go now to Stokies. It's the one in Adolph, right off of Highway 2 and Midway Road. They are open despite, the various detours. You can access it very easily across Midway Road from my direction if you're going towards I-35.
0: Don't let MnDOT win this one. They're trying to put all these people out of business.
3: Or the county. They're making it difficult. I wonder when that project's going to be done, the first one. Anyway, what are they doing on Highway 2?
2: No clue.
3: We need a drone.
2: Yeah.
3: The only way we're ever going to find out.
0: No, we need competent leadership.
2: Yeah.
3: Dream on, baby.
2: Yeah.
3: Hey, Twins won last night.
2: They did.
3: By one run. Mm-hmm. And Royce Lewis came back with a little bit of
2: We had a Buck Truck home run. We had a Cody Clemens home run. We had a Royce Lewis home run. And we had a Brooks Lee home run.
3: There you go. Four home runs.
2: Mm-hmm.
3: Very good.
0: Are we? Oh, you're talking sports.
2: Sports.
3: Sports. We haven't talked about any of your sports in a while. Now Jim is demanding that we need a good laugh track. Well, I don't know. It might not come across.
0: You ever watch MASH without the... It was better without the laugh track.
3: Was it?
0: You ever seen it with and without?
3: No.
0: No.
3: That might work.
0: I think we should just insert laugh tracks at completely inappropriate times that would be the best.
3: Like when he talks about... No, never mind. You got any plans today, Andy?
0: Taking Carmine swimming.
3: Really?
0: Yep.
3: I'm going to parties. I told you earlier.
0: I was going to invite you to lunch, but you got a big thing going on.
3: Well, I got parties. I said it before. Joe and Candy Kokotovich, my first
0: tell Candy
3: cousin,
0: I says hi,
3: and I will tell Candy you said hi. Celebrating their 50th wedding anniversary. They're having an open house for them today. I've been invited to that family event.
0: What's the address? Maybe the listeners will come.
3: Well, I don't know if I should, if I'm allowed to do that.
0: It's an open house.
3: Well, it's an open house for people they know. Oh. You don't want other people just going to get food.
2: Just send them to 1919 Ogden Avenue.
3: Encore. Get more with Encore. Yeah, the official.
0: Do you have anybody? Do you have anybody working there today?
3: Tyler's already been upsetting.
0: You should have somebody working at the shop for Watkins.
3: Really?
0: Yeah.
3: Oh, okay.
0: For Watkins.
3: Watkins? We don't sell Watkins. Did you ever have Watkins vanilla in your kitchen?
0: No, but the people that do that stock the Watkins at like Menards, they used to drop off their peanuts in their boxes at Going Postal.
3: Really? Mm-hmm. Okay.
0: Used to save me a lot of money in peanuts.
3: Oh, and Jim just reminded us that SSCB, some shifty cover band, is headlining at Fourth Fest.
2: Who?
3: Your favorite band, Andy.
0: Aren't they from the cities?
3: Yeah, they are. Uh-huh. We allow a city's import to headline. Otherwise, they all have to be from around these parts.
0: I know you're all about local music, Tracy.
3: No, it's all about big crowds. And hey, who's more local than Will Caesar? He's damn near, he's a little younger than you, Andy, but he was born and lived in Duluth for about the first 25 years of his life.
0: Okay,
3: it's a homecoming for him.
0: He's Jim's son. He gets a pass.
3: He should. He's a damn good guy. The whole band. Yeah. You want to talk about a band of good people?
0: Well, you're gonna talk about SCCB right now, I guess.
3: No, I want to talk about Siren.
0: So Siren.
2: Can we talk about them after a
3: Isn't
2: break?
3: Isn't that your band?
0: Yeah, but... Yeah.
3: Oh, we have
2: one more break. Yeah.
3: We got to take a break. You're listening to...
2: So we're interrupting Andy again.
3: We're talking to... You're listening to Shock of the Town featuring Andy Perfetti, Confetti, on the studio. We'll be right back. I don't want to lose your love tonight.
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0: roundabout, which we are now calling traffic circles or tornadoes.
1: Yeah.
0: Right? Mm-hmm. Nothing good comes out of a roundabout. Well, unless you consider pissed off people good.
1: Great baseline.
0: They have. Yes, it is. Mm-hmm. Chris Squire.
2: It's hard to drive in a circle.
0: They have made so many people mad that try to use Midway Road.
2: It's also hard to drive in a straight line for people, too, though. So, I mean, it's understandable.
0: You made a comment about drivers when you came in this morning.
2: Of course I made
1: a lot of these drivers really grind his gears. It's kind of a...
0: They do.
1: So it's
0: I think
1: every week.
0: He could have road rage.
1: You might.
0: Do you think so?
2: I got worse than road rage, trust me.
0: Oh.
2: You want to hear the best one from yesterday?
0: Sure.
2: Pulling out of Little Caesars onto Michigan Street.
0: That was your first mistake.
2: Wow.
0: It wasn't VIP.
2: I wasn't
0: Sheldon.
2: Going across to Superior to get,
0: all right.
2: get dinner before the Huskies
0: carry
2: game.
0: On.
2: Turn on a Michigan Street heading toward Wade Stadium.
0: Okay.
2: And all of a sudden there's a car driving the same direction as me on my left.
0: Oh.
2: In opposing traffic in a double solid yellow.
0: Hmm.
2: With oncoming cars.
0: There you go. Well, they were probably just at the post office and
2: no,
0: had their
2: they came
0: daily
2: from behind
0: dose
2: me.
0: Of disappointment.
2: They came from behind me.
0: Really?
2: They turned into the post office.
0: Oh, of course they did.
1: You take your life in your own
0: Everything
1: hands
0: good and bad starts at the post office.
2: Yeah, that's probably the worst one of the week. You know, all the idiots not turning on their headlights in the fog we had earlier this week
0: I turn mine on now, Andy, every time because of
1: Tyler.
0: Him.
2: Good.
0: Yeah, absolutely.
1: It's a thing.
0: You've been an inspiration to all of us.
2: I hope so.
0: You are.
2: I hope
0: so. You're a true inspiration.
2: Some of you people need to stop getting your driver's license out of a Cracker Jack box.
0: This has been a fun day.
1: Y'all need a new role model.
0: We covered a lot of stuff today on the show. We talk about 400 new millionaires courtesy of Elon Musk.
2: One of 4,000 them is not me, sadly.
1: Yeah, I missed out on that one.
0: I heard 5,000, actually, within the last hour.
1: You know what?
0: Hour.
1: Good for them.
0: Very I agree.
2: I'd like to be a thousandaire, honestly.
0: We talked about Bark in the Park coming up at Billings Park on July 18th. We talked about panhandlers relentlessly harassing Andrew Perfetti this morning. Relentlessly. They even touched his car.
1: That was a mistake.
0: Oh. Did you get their fingerprint off when they touched it?
1: No. No, but
0: you can run one of those IUDs. I
1: didn't know the guy could run. And maybe he was shocked too. So,
0: okay, we talked about the detours. It was a nightmare getting there.
1: Which one?
0: How the hell do I get home?
1: Which detour?
0: I guess I got to go straight up the hill.
1: I'm going back to Superior.
0: Am I safe if I go straight up the hill from here? Right up Mesaba?
2: Yeah.
0: That's not how
2: you take Mesaba up.
0: Well, right up Lake, I mean.
2: To Mesaba. Yeah, you're good that way. That's the way I came in.
0: It's the only safe way to go.
1: Well, you got a lot of things
2: that's,
1: to do.
2: That's
1: you
2: the
1: got
2: only
1: a lot
2: way.
1: Of driving to do. You get a lot
0: I got to go home and do some laundry and get ready for all the parties that I'm invited to. And I might even drop in at a few that I'm not invited to. I don't know. I just haven't made my decision yet today.
1: Well, you're always welcome
0: and at
1: VIP.
0: I know I am. And I might be welcome at the hospital today if I, you know, Papa T is ready to go. I could be a grandpa this weekend.
1: Oh, boy, oh, boy. Welcome to the rest of your life.
2: Mm-hmm.
0: Yeah.
1: When Carmine was born, you know, I was joked they gave us this instruction manual, this big paperwork book at Essentia.
0: On how to take care
1: said,
0: of...
1: And it was made, the front cover said, welcome to the rest of your life.
0: No truer words have ever been spoken as a parent.
1: Yep.
0: As a parent of many.
1: We were reciting that, joking about that last night when Carmine was running around after he took his diaper off.
0: Yeah, I was talking to you on the phone. You go, gotta go. Carmine's running around naked.
1: Yeah. A whole line of customers at the front counter. Becky's dealing with customers. And
0: welcome
1: Carmine's,
0: to our floor.
1: Carmine's buck naked, dancing around on the couch.
0: Welcome
1: to his Muppet song.
0: Welcome to
2: well
0: our Going Postal floor show.
1: The customer goes, oh, it's Casual Friday. I said, yeah. It's definitely
0: Do
1: Casual
0: Do they have
1: Friday.
0: Any floor shows at the USPS?
1: I don't think so.
0: I don't either.
2: Wouldn't you know?
1: You know what? The nice thing is all the customers get a kick out of Carmine. He comes up and just starts like talking his little Carmine language to random customers.
0: Yeah.
2: Kids are great. Yeah.
0: He's a good kid.
1: Yes.
2: Kids are great. Kid.
0: All right, guys. This has been fun. Next Saturday, I think we'll be on. We just don't know from where.
1: I thought you were going to do it from the
2: Regardless, one of us is going to end up here, bar. And it's going to be me.
0: My what?
1: I can't say the name of your bar on the air.
0: No. You can't say the name of that. What is it?
1: Your basement.
0: Oh, I could, couldn't I?
1: Yeah.
0: Oh, wow, somebody just sent me money. Wow. Starts out my Saturday good.
1: Mm-hmm.
0: Thank you for tuning in today, everybody. Remember, our podcasts are available where, Tyler?
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0: Andrew Perfetti, thank you very much. Bless your little heart. Thank your mother. Thank you, Karen, for the jam.
1: Mm-hmm.
0: Thank you very much. And for the laughs. I'm glad I provided you with a few laughs. And Andy, I'm going to talk to you right now. Bye, everybody.
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4: NBC News Radio, I'm Lisa Taylor. President Trump's name has been removed from the Kennedy Center. Workers started stripping the lettering from the building early this morning after a judge rejected a last-minute bid to block an earlier order to remove it. The performing arts landmark had been renamed the Trump Kennedy Center in December, 10 months after Trump removed several trustees from the board and appointed himself as one. The U.S. and Iran are reportedly making progress on an agreement that would cease hostilities, open the Strait of Hormuz, and allow for further talks to continue. If everything works out, officials say it could be signed as soon as this weekend or early next week. One person is dead and about two dozen others are injured after heavy winds blew over a large outdoor tent during a church gathering in Virginia. Abby Johnston, the acting chief of Bedford County Fire and Rescue, says it's unclear exactly how many people were inside the tent at the time.
5: I'm told it was a very chaotic scene, trying to account for the individuals. The tent did have seating for 1,500 people.
4: Johnston says 11 people were transported to an area hospital.
5: And then an additional 11 were treated and released from the scene.
4: Elon Musk is officially the world's first trillionaire after his company, SpaceX, went public. More from Christine Romans.
6: Liftoff came at 11:47 a.m. Shares of SpaceX began trading on the NASDAQ and immediately soared 11%. The stock's rise launched the net worth of founder Elon Musk, making him the world's first trillionaire. He addressed employees this morning.
7: I give SpaceX less than a 10% chance of succeeding at all.
6: Originally priced at $135, SpaceX shares closed for the day at $161, making it one of the 10 most valuable publicly traded companies, even though last year it lost billions of dollars.
4: The total valuation of SpaceX is now above $2 trillion. 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Funeral services have been announced for Iran's late supreme leader, Ayatollah Ali Khamenei. The 86-year-old was killed when the U.S. and Israel launched an initial wave of attacks against Iran back in February. State media reported today that the funeral procession will begin in Tehran on the 4th of July, and he'll be laid to rest in the northeastern holy city of Mashhad on July 9th. Renowned British painter David Hockney is dead at the age of 88. Laura Bentley reports.
8: Hockney's work has been long admired throughout the 20th and 21st centuries since he made his name in the art world in the 1960s. A statement from Hockney's representatives said he passed away peacefully at home on the 11th of June, just 1 month before his 89th birthday. The director of London's Tate Britain Arts Gallery described Hockney as an immensely important figure and an endlessly inventive artist with a unique vision of the world. Prime Minister Keir Starmer joined artists in tribute. His spokesperson said the Prime Minister was saddened to hear of his death and added that his thoughts are with his friends and family.
4: A man is facing charges after attempting to break into the Oklahoma County Detention Center. A deputy found the suspect, 32-year-old Jake Minervini Blue, digging a hole by a wall of the jail building recently. Minervini Blue said his girlfriend was inside, but later changed his story to say he was trying to plant a flower. Investigators say Minervini Blue had outstanding arrest warrants out of state and was quickly taken into custody. The Alaska Division of Elections says a U.S. Senate candidate who shares a name with Republican Senator Dan Sullivan may be removed from the ballot. Elections Director Carol Beecher says Daniel James Sullivan Jr. of Petersburg, Alaska, is preliminarily ineligible to run for the seat following a challenge to his candidacy. Beecher says evidence reviewed by the state does not support the retired teacher's eligibility, though no specific evidence was cited. The challenger shares the incumbent's name and party designation, prompting accusations from the senator and the National Republican Senatorial Committee he's trying to confuse voters. Lisa Taylor, NBC News Radio.
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2: Here's a look at the Twin Ports weather forecast from the meteorological team at Northern News Now in Duluth. Mostly cloudy skies today with a high around 60 degrees, winds west-northwest at 15 to 25 miles an hour. Tonight, partly cloudy skies and a low of 47 degrees, winds northwest at 10 to 20 miles an hour. Sunday, a few afternoon clouds but mostly sunny skies and a high of 69 degrees, winds west-northwest at 15 to 25 miles an hour. Sunday night, a few clouds with a low of 48 degrees, winds west-northwest at 10 to 20 miles an hour.

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2: Well, good morning, Northland. I'm Peter Lykopoulos. This is the June 13th, 2026 edition of It's Our Country. And I'll tell you what, if it wasn't for the wind, boy, it'd be an absolutely beautiful day. Now, I'd like to start off the show by saying happy birthday to our President Donald Trump. He's going to be turning 80 tomorrow. Hope he has a safe and successful year coming ahead. Now, this week, I spent, what a great week. I spent this week, and I'll be doing it again next week. I'm going to be doing a lot in Iron River. We're putting together the Blueberry Fest promo. Now, on Blueberry Fest, which is the last Saturday in July, it's on the 25th. I'll be broadcasting there. This promotion is, it's going to be a lot bigger than we had done with the leprechaun hunt, and it promises to be a great time. We've got more businesses involved, and everybody is really, really excited about this event. You also got some great things going on in Iron River. You've got White Winter Winery. They're coming up on their 30th anniversary. Battle Axe Saloon, they had a chance to talk with Eric. They're coming up on their 10th anniversary on August 1st. So all this is going to culminate with what's going on with Blueberry Fest, the things that we're going to be doing before this. Now, as we come in, when we get into the entertainment report, I do have some. They're picking the Royal Kids. It's a beauty contest. I'll be talking about that in the entertainment section of the show. Now, we got great news in the outdoor adventures, and I've had some data. I've got an info on the inline store for custom archery. It's starting up. It's open. Now, he doesn't have it fully put together, but he's got it opened. You can go in and check on it. We're going to tell you how to do that in the outdoor adventures report. We also have some great news from Matt at Fisherman's Corner. It's going to be about talking about your license. And I know that Minnesota has gone over to this computerized license system. And I'll tell you, it just depends on what generation you grew up in as far as if you like these things on the computer or if you don't. But you're going to have some options with Fisherman Corner, which is, I think, is great. We'll be talking about that. Once again, I mentioned this last week, having worked in Iron River this week and hitting the different resorts and that, I'm driving on these back roads. And last night going out to fish fry, I was out at the Scenic Drive Resort by Kevin's, and I went over in St. Chris over at Busky Bay Resort. Great, beautiful time to be out there. But, you got those ferns coming up and the growth. You've got no curve on these country roads. That grass is high, clear up till the road. And last night I seen more deer than I did turkey, which is an unusual thing. But the does are dropping fawns. And the fawns, I got to tell you, this year, I don't know if I'm noticing it more or what. I've seen this every year. Fawns are running around like they're crazy. They are nuttier than a buck in rut. So when you're out there, kind of take it easy. I'm going down H, and I had three people coming up on ATVs or the little vehicles, these mini Jeeps, don't know what you call them. It's like a souped-up golf cart. Now, they come flying around a curve. It's like they were at the Santa Fe Speedway. They're just cruising down. Unfortunately, the lead guy stuck his hand out with the victory sign, telling me there was two more coming in. And they were just blasting through. Guys, don't do that. First of all, you're coming around the corner. You're not always staying in your lane. Two, this was at dusk. You got deer all over. You got these fawns running around. So if you're out there on the road, you know, be careful. It's, you know, on those back roads, you know, if you're up and down Highway 2 or some of the main roads, the deer are back a little bit. But if you're on scenic drive, if you're on any of these back roads, like I say, there is no shoulder. It's your growth is starting right where the asphalt ends. You don't want to run these deer out. Now, today, you know, we're back in this full swing. We're less than 2 months away from the primary. So today is our guest. We are going to have Eric Tooney. Now, Eric is running in the GOP primary for the Attorney General. Now, he's going to be on, and we're going to be talking all kinds of stuff. So you want to tune in and listen to this. Just give you an opportunity to get to know your candidates. We'll be back with Eric right after this break.

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0: And right now, I'd like to introduce Eric. You know, Eric is running for the Attorney General here in Wisconsin. He doesn't have an opponent in the primary, but he'll be running against the incumbent in the general. Eric, I want to welcome you to the show. How are you doing today?
1: I'm doing great, Peter. Thanks for having me. Just driving around at Dairy Breakfast across the beautiful state today.
0: Absolutely. It's great. And I know you're all over the state right now, campaigning and campaigning hard. Now, just to get a little bit of background, you've been a prosecutor for 13 years. What made you decide that the time was right to run for attorney general?
1: You know, I love what I get to do as a district attorney. You know, I'm born and raised in Fond du Lac County. That's where I'm the district attorney. And my dad served as a police officer for over 30 years in the community as well. And when I had the kind of unexpected open heart surgery in 2023 from being just born with a defective heart valve, I was reflecting on my life before the surgery, and I just had this immense calm and gratitude based on what I get to do as a prosecutor, helping keep our community safe, working with our law enforcement, that I didn't have any regret. I wasn't wishing I had done something else or a different career. And we've done some wonderful things as a team in Fond du Lac County with our law enforcement partners and as serving as the president of our District Attorneys Association and helping deliver more public safety results all across Wisconsin through the state budget. When I was the president, I knew that we can do more at our Department of Justice, and I wanted to take that teamwork to our Department of Justice and have it work for the entire state of Wisconsin. So if that surgery went well, I knew that's when I would want to run for attorney general. And thankfully, the surgery went really well. I was back to work part-time. And within 2 weeks, I ran a 5K 6 weeks afterwards and was doing a murder trial about 2 months afterwards.
0: Wonderful. Now, again, you put together something that I think is absolutely incredible. You have been endorsed by 44 county sheriffs, including Democrats. Not only that, the Milwaukee Police Association, which represents 1,200 officers in our largest city in this state, they have endorsed you. How are you doing that? How are you building this type of bipartisan trust with the law enforcement officers? Why do you think they're endorsing you?
1: Well, I think, for each sheriff and association, it's always probably a little bit different for each one of them. Some of it is from looking at my record as a prosecutor, working closely with law enforcement and delivering results for public safety. And another part of it is being accessible, traveling all across the state. You know, I was just up in Douglas County in April, and I've made it a point of getting all across our state, no matter how small the county is or what the population is, of being accessible, being there and listening to the public safety challenges that we see. And one of the things that I've been hearing from some of our law enforcement leaders in northern Wisconsin, especially in that kind of northwest corner, we're seeing a reduction in resources from our Department of Justice. There used to be about four or five investigators from our Department of Justice that covered northern Wisconsin for drug cases. And now there are zero. And that was what the tribal leader, Nicole Boyd, was saying at the State of the Tribes address earlier this year at the Capitol building. And she described how that's unnecessarily costing lives in Wisconsin. And so I think our law enforcement is looking for somebody that they can trust to partner with them to keep our community safe, and that they trust me to lead our Department of Justice to help keep our families and our community safe.
0: Well, and that brings up another question about the tribes. Tribal leaders have said that there are zero narcotics investigation agents serving in these communities on the different tribal lands. What does that mean on the ground?
1: So I've actually had conversations with sheriffs and DAs in northern Wisconsin that they can't get help from our Department of Justice to handle some of those complex drug investigations that could be, you know, drug conspiracies with large quantities of fentanyl or methamphetamine, other drugs that are moving through their communities, or if there's a drug overdose death. And some of our agencies, especially in parts of northern Wisconsin, can be smaller, and we have a lot of new law enforcement officers coming in all across the state. And that's where we need those experienced investigators at our Department of Justice to be able to assist these agencies and ensure they've got the resources to take those dangerous drug dealers off the streets. Because I can tell you, as a district attorney, you know, I've sat across from too many moms and dads that have had to bury one of their children from a drug overdose death, and they're incredibly difficult conversations. And they're important cases to find justice for those families and help make sure that we're taking those dealers off the streets to help keep other people safe. And we're seeing that it's not been a priority from our attorney general. And unfortunately, it's just another broken promise that we've seen from him, because when he ran for attorney general, he promised to make the opioid epidemic one of the key priorities. And he's completely ignored the crisis at the border with fentanyl, methamphetamine, and other drugs pouring into the country and here to Wisconsin that is ravaging parts of our communities and causing parents to bury their children. And we need an attorney general that's actually serious about these issues, that's going to work to keep our community safe and help get these drugs off our streets.
0: Well, you know, that's a two-edged sword. It affects a couple of things, and we do have drug problems in the Northwoods that I know of, from Minocqua all the way to Superior. I don't think there's any area that is a drug-free area that is exempt to this drug problem. And while it has the obvious effect on youth and what have you, we also have an aging senior population in this area, and they become victims of crime because of the drugs. What do you see your role in helping it out with that?
1: We see drugs don't discriminate based on age, gender, economic status, skin color, and it can affect everybody in such a devastating way. And we certainly know that the ability to get treatment is limited for so many different people. And, you know, we can't sit there and lock up every single person, but we can take those dangerous drug dealers off the streets. And when we do that, we can give people an opportunity to restrict their access to those drugs that might help them get into that treatment, break that cycle of addiction. It can get somebody back on the right path or give a family their child back. And we've seen some of those successes through drug court programs, which can be incredibly helpful. But it's one piece of that puzzle. And from our Department of Justice, one of the other big things that we can do is not just investigating those individual cases, but our attorney general is in charge of all the forensic testing at our crime labs. So that means they do the drug testing. So if heroin, fentanyl, methamphetamine, other drugs are found, our attorney general's office is the one that tests that so we can prove it in court. Or the DNA testing on the packaging, fingerprints, all of those type of things that are so important for law enforcement to identify who's moving those drugs through and into their community, and then to be able to take them off the streets and hold them accountable in the justice system. And unfortunately, what we've seen is another broken promise from our attorney general. That was another huge campaign promise he made on forensic testing. And when you compare him to his predecessor, who he took office from, take DNA, for example. He's got more DNA analyst positions. He's testing significantly less, probably about 25% less DNA, but somehow he's taking on average over twice as long to test DNA with more analysts and testing less. And so that's creating issues in our court system, because some of these cases get bottled up, or we don't get a test result until there's a jury trial scheduled, and that test result might not come in soon enough before the trial, where it has to get rescheduled. And so then you've got circumstances where victims are waiting for justice. It gets delayed and then denied because it gets pushed back. And then in other circumstances, you even have defendants that are sitting in jail waiting for those results to decide if they want to resolve that case or go to trial. And if we have an attorney general that's serious about getting the drug testing under control and done more efficiently, we're going to get dangerous criminals off our streets, reduce the congestion in our courtrooms, get justice for victims sooner, and have accountability for criminals quicker to help make an impact on the drug problem. But it's not been, unfortunately, a priority for our attorney general. And so we're going to make sure we're always hiring those analysts, not leaving those positions empty, and if there are work from home policies that are limiting the analyst's ability to do their job, we're going to modify or eliminate any of those to make sure that our analysts can be as efficient as possible, because we have amazing crime lab analysts across the state. We just need to make sure they've got the support from the top at our Department of Justice.
0: Well, you've already enumerated several problems, but what do you think is the single biggest failure in Wisconsin under the Department of Justice under Josh Kroll?
1: You know, we've seen his broken promises, and it's failed leadership that has a devastating impact on public safety, because he's become, unfortunately, kind of like the exact type of politician that people don't like. They promise and say one thing when they're campaigning, and then once he's in office, he does something different. And so people probably wonder, well, like, if somebody's promising to do things about the crime lab and drugs, why is this not happening? Well, one of the other promises he made was that he was saying the office was too political before he took over. And now if you were to go look at his reelection effort, all he's focused on are political lawsuits that he's joining from other attorneys general across the state, and he doesn't have a focus on these key public safety functions. And so what we need is somebody that's going to put public safety over politics, and that's what I will do on day one at our Department of Justice, because I think the unfortunate reality and the number one problem that we're seeing from our attorney general is he's put politics over public safety. And, you know, even when he was running last time, he talked about the rape kit testing that some people may be remembering. And there was $9.5 million spent to test over 4,000 of these rape kits. And the attorney general said there needed to be all this investigation and work. And anytime we can get a conviction for a survivor of a sexual assault, that is so critically important. But after $9.5 million, 4,000 kits in nearly 8 years, he's gotten probably less than 15 convictions across the state. And he stopped updating the website that even tracks these convictions because of the poor results. And so we need an attorney general that's actually serious about these issues, making sure that we're putting public safety over politics. And that's what I'll do on day one as our attorney general.
0: Well, we've got to wrap it up. And I'm glad you went into that, putting public safety over politics, but it's important. And I know that while you run for a partisan position, it really isn't. You know, judges, attorney general, that crosses party line. That isn't about political issues. It's about public safety. In wrapping it up, is there anything else you'd want us to know about your campaign, Eric?
1: Well, number one, I'd love to be able to earn everyone's vote ahead of the November 3rd election and have an attorney general that'll put public safety over politics. And folks can go to erictoney.com to learn more, follow on social media, send a question if there's any topics that they're wondering about. But I'd be honored to earn anyone's vote before our November 3rd election, and really appreciate your time this morning having me on with you. Thank you.
0: All right. Well, thank you very much, and thanks for coming on. You have a great day.
1: Yeah, you too. Thanks so much.
0: Thank you. We are going to go to break. When we come back, we're going to have It's Entertainment.

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Well, welcome back to the show. And I'll tell you what, if you don't, you know, like you need another reason to go out to Iron River, well, here's one. Starting today, right after the show, at noon, at the Iron River VFW, out there on Highway 2, they are going to have a flag retirement ceremony at 2. They're going to have a free barbecue lunch and then live music. So they're saying, hey, you know what? Come on out and bring your dancing shoes. Should be a lot of fun. This is all going into the 250th birthday celebration of our nation as it's being put together by the American Legion Post and the Iron River VFW Post. You want to go out there, see this? I got to tell you, there is just so much is going on right now. And, you know, you want to step out. I talked to the people at Ulo Glass. I got a chance to take a look at those Highlander calves. They're fantastic. You want to go out, stop by and see them. Now, what they're looking at is with the 4th of July coming up, we've had this late winter, okay? I mean, this winter has hung around forever. And what they're saying is that by the 4th of July, their plants should be going. Everything should be in pretty good shape. So you want to step out and see them. Not to mention, they got some really great gifts. But what a beautiful place to go and to check out all of the different gardens that they have and everything that they have going on. Now, June, well, it's June Dairy Month. And when we talk about June Dairy Month, yeah, we're talking about Jill out at Benoit Cheese. And man, I'll tell you what a great customer appreciation day that they really did have. It was fantastic. But now, during this month, anytime you go into Benoit Cheese and spend $40 or more, they're going to have different things going on. It's different each week. This week, she was giving out a block of cheese. You get to pull a coin out in red, white, green, blue, and a different block of cheese they got. But all throughout, it's going to change. And it was for this week. Next week coming up, she's got a different thing going on. They are going to have raffles all month, and they're going to be doing all kinds of great things. And then tonight at 4 o'clock, she is going to be out at the Ashland Civic Center. This is raffle for a cause. She's out there supporting that. So I mean, it's a great time to get out and do some things. But it is June Dairy Month, so want to go check that out and enjoy yourself. Ashland also, they're having a great 4th of July celebration, and we'll be talking about this. They've got the parade starting up at 11 on Main Street. They are going to have a fire run at 9:30 at night with fireworks at 10. I've been to these. I mean, I live in Ashland, so I've been to the celebrations, and they really do it up big. It'll be a great parade. It'll be a great time had by all. It's just a great thing to be hanging out and just doing some really good things. Now, up at Moose Lake, they are doing a lot of great stuff for the 4th of July. You want to step out by Moose Lake? Now, the fun begins on Friday. They're doing something special for the kids. There's going to be a kiddie parade at 10. You line up at Moose Lake City Park, 9:30. After the parade, stay and play at the park. Should be a great thing. Now, all participants are going to receive a Dairy Queen treat ticket, and you'll be able to enjoy some free ice pops. Now, on the 4th of July, they're going to have 250 Years of Freedom Parade at 10. A lineup starts at 8:30. Now, that evening, there'll be a great fireworks display, so you want to step out, go there, and enjoy this. Now, if you're going to be heading out to Moose Lake looking for a place to stay, I'll tell you, this is a place I stayed when I was working Moose Lake, and it really is a great hotel. You've got the Moose Lake Lodge on Park Place, clean, modern hotel, close to everything. 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
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Dave, who's the owner, he can make special types of jewelry in a silver setting. He is a silversmith. If you got to see something that you want to keep, something that you've had special, a special keepsake, and you want it mounted into jewelry, she can do you one of a kind jewelry piece. Now, Carla, his wife, is an artist. They have a great selection of what they call the Spirit of the North artwork. A trip out there is, this is perfect, just to go out there and see the artwork. They are fantastic. Now, they're out at 471 Arrowhead Drive. And if you're looking for something different, you want to step out and see Marinda at True North. She's right next door at 44441 Arrowhead Drive. This is True North Energy and Tarot. She deals with Reiki energy healing, tarot card reading. She has a meditation class. They got yoga classes. They've got classes for kids. And they've got a lot of local made goods from different community vendors who are selling their items in there. So kind of an interesting place to stop by. I think you might enjoy it. And also coming up, and I had a chance, boy, I'll tell you what, I'll be talking about Moose Lake, obviously, and Iron River. We'll be doing a lot of talking about them for the next several weeks. We are in to that time, though. We haven't started the promo. We're not going to start the promo on Moose or on Iron River until the last week. However, one of the things we will be talking about, we're always talking about Iron River. They got so much going on. They have ordinary people do amazing things. So what they're doing is they are having the king and queen are getting together. They're taking people. So if you're interested in this, this is something that you might want to put together for people to come in, and you want to get signed up to get into this king and queen thing. You want to go to the Chamber of Commerce and get signed up and get taken care of on this. But it should be a great time. And you want to get in. I know a lot of kids and young people, this is for people ages 6 to 20 to get involved in it. And I know that there's just a lot of excitement about that. But this is the time. All of these events are coming up quick. This is definitely the time to get together and get out there and get signed up, because you want to make sure you've got all kinds of things going on. We're going to take a break. Now, when I come back from a break, I got a couple of special announcements from our good folks out at Custom Archery and Matt from Fisherman's Corner. We'll be back right after this.

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operating, but they've got some things going on. 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Hit deals, and what he's got put together so far will come up, and you'll see all of the different things that he has going on. Now, within the next couple of weeks or so, we're going to change that ad again, and they'll reflect more different things that he has going. But this is going to be something big. I know there's a lot of, people go to Amazon, Walmart online. There's all kinds of online services. But this is somebody who's local, and he's just become national. I mean, he's just become worldwide. You can still go in there and see Randy. He's still got the archery shop, the archery range. But this is going to be something really exciting to go into, and there's going to be everything. He is going to handle everything that you need from hunting and camping. He'll be taking care of everything except firearms. He's not doing any firearms. Now, I had a chance to talk with Matt this past week out at Fishman Corner. He's got the sale going on, 10% off on knives and bait buckets, 20% off on trolling and casting spins, rods and reel combos. You know, he's got everything you need on sale. Bait's the biggest thing because he gives a better fishing report than any source I have. And again, this week he says that the St. Louis River is still hot for walleye, and they're still getting some really nice walleye and bait fish. But walleye are also doing very well on Island Lake and Fish Lakes. Things are going good. They're being taken on crawlers, spinners, and jigs. So you want to stop by, get your bait. If you got, you can say, I got everything I know. You probably do. And I know the feeling. They've been buying this stuff for years. But go in there and get your bait, and at least he can direct you, tell them what you're going for. He can tell you what kind of bait you want and where to go with it. Now, here's the thing. Talk about this. The Minnesota Department of Wildlife is going over and putting together this online where if you want to get a hunting and fishing license, you have to go online and order it. That's okay for some people. You know, some people can handle it and they like that. Other people, they feel like they're missing out on something. I enjoy walking in and talking to people. So if you want to talk to somebody, you want to know what's going on, just like you said, with me, you can go in there, you buy the bait, he can tell you where to go fish, he can tell you what's hitting and where. He is going to be still selling hunting and fishing licenses. So you can walk in, buy it right over the counter. You don't have to do any of that online stuff and print your license. It's there. You walk in, you get it. If you got questions, if you want about some new rules, if you got a question on anything in particular, at least you got a licensed vendor who can tell you things and he can talk to you about it. And I think that's something that we're missing a lot in today's world. Everybody's got a new everything's online, everything's automated, and I don't know that it's always the best way. And I asked him, I said, well, how long are you going to be doing that? Just for the year or whatever? And he just signed a 5-year contract to be a licensed vendor. So he's going to be doing this for the next 5 years. It's one of the places that you have got a choice to go out and see what's going on. Now, the Wisconsin Department of Natural Resources has come out with their 2026 spring turkey results, and things look pretty good. Now, the department they did a preliminary announcement that they said that the Wisconsin turkey hunters registered 47,725 birds this season, which is 8% over the 5-year average. The 5-year average is at 43,953 birds. So it was a pretty good increase. You're talking about over 4,000 birds that were taken. Now, this spring marks 50 years of hunting since wild turkey had been successfully reintroduced into Wisconsin. The first statewide, well, it hasn't been 50 years. It was 50 years ago that they brought them in. The first statewide was not quite that old. It was only 43 years ago. It was in 1983. And now the turkey numbers continue to remain stable. From what I've seen last night, they're all over the place, okay? And wherever I travel, they remain stable. You've got a

0: COVID population. They can now be found in all 72 counties of the state. The reintroduction of wild turkey in the state has been remarkably successful. You know, when I was in Nevada, I got an opportunity to work with the Turkey Federation, and they had brought turkey into Nevada, and there was a lot of apprehension about bringing turkey into Nevada. They said, you know, it was just too dry, too hot. But they had brought Rio's turkey in from Texas. They did extremely well. If you follow what the Turkey Federation wants to do, they say, bring your turkey in, put a five-year moratorium on them. Within 5 years, your population will grow to a point where it's resist predators, they've taken a hold, and you've got a repopulation. It's not like a pheasant hunting place where it's a put and take. But they recommend a five-year, and it's apparently they put this in 60 years ago, and or excuse me, 50 years ago, and then 43 years ago, they started hunting, and it has been extremely successful. And that's pretty much the formula. Like I say, that is the formula that has been successful everywhere in the country, no matter where you go. Now, here, this is, to me, a worthwhile cause. This is an absolutely great thing. Department of Natural Resources, once again, out of Wisconsin, they are seeking landowners to host a fall turkey hunt. And what they're saying is that this is going to be for disabled hunters. They are looking for people who want to sponsor a deer hunt for hunters with disabilities. Now, for the first 7 days of this gun hunt for hunters with disability, it's going to be a great thing. It is going to run. It's a seven-day hunt that runs a little bit longer. It's the first 7 days from October 3rd to the 9th. Hunters need to be conducted on the property. Hunts need to be conducted on the property that is sponsored for the enrollment of the program. Now, on the weekend of the 10th and 11th, the same weekend has the youth deer hunts. Eligible hunters may hunt statewide property or any private land, and that they have permission regardless of whether the land is enrolled or not. So what they're saying is to be part of this hunt with those hunters for disabilities, landowners must have at least 60 acres. They must be able to host at least 3 hunters. So they want to have at least 20 acres per land to get involved in this. I wish they would loosen up on that. I wish they would just say, hey, I want to have one guy on, I got 5 or I got 10, and let that hunter hunt that area. They're not doing the spot and stalk. They're sitting in the blind. And 5 acres per hunter, I think, sitting in the blind is a good thing. But regardless of how they do it, and I don't want to throw stones at this program. This is a great program. It gives these people a chance to get out there and do something that they have enjoyed their entire life. So, you know, get out there. If you got the land, if you got 60 acres, you know, to have one or two people or even 3 people come on to hunt it for a short period of time before the hunting season, it's not going to disrupt your season. And I'll tell you what, this really means a bunch to these people who come on and hunt this. This is something I think is important. And, you know, if things come back to you, believe me, they do. When you do good for somebody else, this comes back to you. And I think this is a great opportunity that you have to do something really good for one of your neighbors, to care for these people. We've been blessed up here by God with so many great things. Share it a little. You know, share it a little. Let's get out there and do some things. And if you can help them out, this is a great time. Now, on June 20th, which is coming up, the Wisconsin Department of Natural Resources is going to celebrate the 80th anniversary of the Northern Highlands fishery. It's one of the longest-running fisheries and projects in the entire world. Now, this is in Vilas County. It takes in the lakes of Escanaba, Nibbish, Palette, Spruce, Mystery, and they've been a leader in inland fisheries research for decades. Now, this has been going on since 1946. So they've really has helped to positively impact anglers and the fish population. And it's something that, you know, it spills over and it goes into other parts of our fishing community and that. And it's another good project. I'm glad to see these things working out so well. Well, this week's Outdoor Ventures Report was brought to us by our good friends out at RJ Sports.
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0: Welcome back. Now, listen, there's something good for our ag report. The Minnesota Department of Natural Resources is accepting applications for the second round of its Field to Forest Cost-Sharing Program. Now, they're going to be doing this. They're going to be accepting applications till December 1st. So you're going to hear more about this. Now, this is for private landowners that are participating in a program that can receive up to a 75% reimbursement for tree planting and an additional $500 per acre after the whole project's completed. Now, the restoration of open lands, such as former pastures, fields, crop fields, homeowners or landowners have a chance to improve long-term health and value of their property while contributing to a more resilient landscape. Planting trees can slow runoff, combat erosion. It helps improve water retention, and it builds resilience to crop or to drought and floods. For private landowners, transforming open land into forest can increase property value, and you've got future timber income coming in, as well as creating recreational opportunities like hunting. I mean, there's a lot of things. Farming is great. I mean, it's fantastic. You want to keep your fields open, but any farmer will tell you they always struggle on when to plow, when to get things done, because they got to keep their topsoil there. And there's so much work that has to go into these things. So what they're doing is taking, when you put farm in an area, or if you've got an open area, that land can be generate itself. It starts to go downhill. So when you put in the trees, it helps out quite a bit. Now, they say what they're doing. There's more than 100 landowners in 2025 that initially enrolled into the program, and they planted or seeded 935 acres in the spring of 26. So we're getting together. This is going to go till December. And this will be for the planning and the different things that you're going to be doing in the spring of 27. So it's something that, you know, it works pretty good. Now, landowners participating in the program can purchase seedlings from the Soil and Water Conservation District. And they also have private nurseries or the Minnesota State Forest Nursery. And I'll tell you what, if you go to the state nurseries, a lot of times you can get a better deal on getting your trees and getting those things put together. So check that out. It's another good program. There's always a lot of complaining about government, but sometimes they do things right. And this reforestation in Minnesota, this putting together a hunters with disability hunt, these things are great. I mean, these things are absolutely fantastic, and it's something that you want to be involved in, and it's that's the department working real well with the people in their states and doing things that improve the habitat, improve our wildlife situation. It's just a great thing. Now, you want to do your own beautification, you want to stop by Country Blossoms on Gillis Road in Bayfield County. Now, they still have tomato plants, garden supplies, roses, all kinds of outdoor hanging baskets, everything that you need to make your yard beautiful. Right after the show, I'll be continuing my work that'll probably go on for the next 30 years. It just doesn't end. But, you know, it's a lot of great things. I've gotten a lot of stuff out of it. Country Blossoms, they do an absolute fantastic job. Those cherry trees that I bought, we talked to you about when we had the tree sale, I got cherries on them already. So it's, you know, go on out there and see what they got. The thing about it, too, is, you know, they got a great staff. So if you're looking and saying, am I too late now? Am I too early? With the weather that we've had, everything's coming in late. So if you still got some questions, you still want to do some things, step out. Their staff can help you out. They can direct you in the right direction, and your yard put together really good. And we're going to go to break. When we come back from break, we'll wrap up.

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Welcome back to the show. And the season is going by quicker than you think. It really is. And get a chance to come out. It just comes and goes so quick. I can't believe we're middle of June. But then, hey, you know, it's like we were saying, we had a real late winter. So it really hung in there all the time. So it's get out there, get these things done. We're coming up. We're talking about the second of the three summer holidays. We're coming up to the 4th of July. And just so many good things coming on. Make sure you get out there and enjoy this. This is just a spectacular time to be out. And as Leah said, after fish fry last night, I like the evenings, I think, best. But, you go out there, you drive around. So much wildlife was out there. And then after, you're in the deep woods there or down in Delta, come back home. I'm on, stepped out and seen the lake on Lake Superior. You look at it, and I've lived in a lot of places in this country, and the Midwest has always been my favorite, particularly the whole Lake Superior Basin. I think it's probably one of the most beautiful places in the world. It just has so much offer. When you look at it, we really were blessed by God with the gifts that we have here. It's fantastic. And it's not an area like you go out. When I lived in Vegas for 20 years, and everything cost, everything was make-believe. Everything was, it was an adult fantasy land. Out here, it's nature, and it's free. You go out there, out and enjoy this time. Because before you know it, you'll be complaining that we got snow again, all right? But take the kids out to some of these festivals, some of these things we talk about on the show. The 4th of July, what a great time to be in America. 250 years. What a, they say the democracy's years will last around 200 years. Well, we're in the 250, and we're still going strong. That's a blessing. That doesn't just happen. That's a blessing. And enjoy it. Celebrate it. Get your kids out there to see these things. It's finish out the summer with a great summer. Well, hey, that's it. I got to wrap it up. But as always, thank you so very much for inviting me into your home and spending this hour on a Saturday morning as you get everything put together. I hope you all have a great week. Hope you enjoy your gardens, whatever you're doing, getting out fishing, getting out to the lake. Just absolutely fantastic time. Everybody have a great week. We'll talk again next week. Take care.

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1: NBC News Radio, I'm Lisa Taylor. President Trump's name has been removed from the Kennedy Center. Workers started stripping the lettering from the building early this morning after a judge rejected a last-minute bid to block an earlier order to remove it. The performing arts landmark had been renamed the Trump Kennedy Center in December, 10 months after Trump removed several trustees from the board and appointed himself as one. The U.S. and Iran are reportedly making progress on an agreement that would cease hostilities, open the Strait of Hormuz, and allow for further talks to continue. If everything works out, officials say it could be signed as soon as this weekend or early next week. One person is dead and about two dozen others are injured after heavy winds blew over a large outdoor tent during a church gathering in Virginia. Abby Johnston, the acting chief of Bedford County Fire and Rescue, says it's unclear exactly how many people were inside the tent at the time.
2: I'm told it was a very chaotic scene. I'm trying to account for the individuals. The tent did have seating for 1,500 people.
1: Johnston says 11 people were transported to an area hospital.
2: And then an additional 11 were treated and released from the scene.
1: Elon Musk is officially the world's first trillionaire after his company, SpaceX, went public. More from Christine Romans.
3: Liftoff came at 11:47 a.m. Shares of SpaceX began trading on the NASDAQ and immediately soared 11%. The stock's rise launched the net worth of founder Elon Musk, making him the world's first trillionaire. He addressed employees this morning.
4: I give SpaceX less than a 10% chance of succeeding at all.
3: Originally priced at $135, SpaceX shares closed for the day at $161, making it one of the 10 most valuable publicly traded companies, even though last year it lost billions of dollars.
1: The total valuation of SpaceX is now above $2 trillion. 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Funeral services have been announced for Iran's late supreme leader, Ayatollah Ali Khamenei. The 86-year-old was killed when the U.S. and Israel launched an initial wave of attacks against Iran back in February. State media reported today that the funeral procession will begin in Tehran on the 4th of July, and he'll be laid to rest in the northeastern holy city of Mashhad on July 9th. Renowned British painter David Hockney is dead at the age of 88. Laura Bentley reports.
5: Hockney's work has been long admired throughout the 20th and 21st centuries since he made his name in the art world in the 1960s. A statement from Hockney's representatives said he passed away peacefully at home on the 11th of June, just 1 month before his 89th birthday. The director of London's Tate Britain Arts Gallery described Hockney as an immensely important figure and an endlessly inventive artist with a unique vision of the world. Prime Minister Keir Starmer joined artists in tribute. His spokesperson said the Prime Minister was saddened to hear of his death and added that his thoughts are with his friends and family.
1: A man is facing charges after attempting to break into the Oklahoma County Detention Center. A deputy found the suspect, 32-year-old Jake Minervini Blue, digging a hole by a wall of the jail building recently. Minervini Blue said his girlfriend was inside but later changed his story to say he was trying to plant a flower. Investigators say Minervini Blue had outstanding arrest warrants out of state and was quickly taken into custody. The Alaska Division of Elections says a U.S. Senate candidate who shares a name with Republican Senator Dan Sullivan may be removed from the ballot. Elections Director Carol Beecher says Daniel James Sullivan Jr. of Petersburg, Alaska, is preliminarily ineligible to run for the seat following a challenge to his candidacy. Beecher says evidence reviewed by the state does not support the retired teacher's eligibility, though no specific evidence was cited. The challenger shares the incumbent's name and party designation, prompting accusations from the senator and the National Republican Senatorial Committee he's trying to confuse voters. Lisa Taylor, NBC News Radio.
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6: Here's a look at the Twin Ports weather forecast from the meteorological team at Northern News Now in Duluth. Mostly cloudy skies today with a high around 60 degrees, winds west-northwest at 15 to 25 miles an hour. Tonight, partly cloudy skies and a low of 47 degrees, winds northwest at 10 to 20 miles an hour. Sunday, a few afternoon clouds but mostly sunny skies and a high of 69 degrees, winds west-northwest at 15 to 25 miles an hour. Sunday night, a few clouds with a low of 48 degrees, winds west-northwest at 10 to 20 miles an hour.
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9: And I wish I could see stars over the prairie, stars over the prairie tonight.
10: Well, good morning, everybody. It's Chris Allen. I'm sitting in for the time being for Paul Metza, but he has a great interview that he's pre-taped for the show, so we're going to get right into that interview now on Stars Over the Prairie.
11: And to flesh out the Steve Almas tribute and story, I am delighted to have two old friends of mine on the air, two of the founding members of the Suicide Commandos, drummer Dave All and guitar player Chris Osgood. How are you gentlemen doing today?
12: Doing pretty Dave, well.
13: Go ahead, Dave.
12: Pretty well is how I would put it.
11: My condolences on the loss of Steve Almas. He was such a vibrant man. And you know, you guys worked together for 50 years. It must have it must be hard to deal with.
13: It's very hard.
12: Yeah.
13: You know, like we pointed out in the obituary, Chris Remenschneider's obituary, a friendship is one thing, but as you know, Paul, being in a band is an everything ship. And it has to do with a lot more than just being pally. It has to do with your whole life. You know, business decisions, creative decisions, career decisions. And so when you lose a third of a band that's been around for 51 years, it gives one pause. Right, Dave?
12: Yeah, absolutely.
11: Tell us about the first time and how the Suicide Commandos got together.
13: Go ahead, Dave.
12: Chris and I have played together since junior high. I got my first... I started playing drums in the grade school band and then got a drum kit in junior high. And we would walk back and forth to each other's house, either carrying Chris's guitar and little Kalamazoo amplifier over to my house, or like we'd have to get my mom to bring up if we practiced over at Chris's house. And first it was Chris and I and another guitar player. And then we expanded into the lower register with Henry Niles on the bass and played junior high dances and little private parties. And so that we played together all through high school in bands.
13: Well, we were in high school, we were joined by Carol Flagg, and the four of us became Souvenir and the Mementos. and we got hired by Randy Levy and Shone Productions, and we played every Friday and Saturday night all through high school. So I had to quit the ski team because I didn't want to get up and go to ski practice at 6 a.m. if we'd just gotten home at 3 a.m. and so we were busy all the way through high school, and then I went off to college, and Dave, God bless him, waited for me until I graduated from college. I did it in 3 years, and I did it in a hurry so I could get back here and play with Dave. And that's what happened.
11: Well, I, all of us go so far back with our musical history. I moved to Minneapolis in 78. And I remember when I finally got to know the great Sue McClain, and she might have been booking for Randy Levy back then, but she said, of course, she turned into one of the most prominent female booking agencies, booking agents in America with Sue McClain Presents. She said her very first gig she booked was the Suicide Commandos at a high school dance.
13: That's right.
12: She was our best advocate. We loved Sue McClain. Nobody, we auditioned for Marsh Productions, Marsh Edelstein, at the Purple Barn. And he said, his comment was, I wouldn't touch you guys with a 10-foot pole. But Sue, she took us under her wing, and she'd get us gigs all over the state, the Wisconsin, Iowa, high schools, all kinds of things. She was just the best.
11: She was amazing. She I always like to remember her. She booked me 8 times at the Guthrie Theater, and probably no other booking agent in the Twin Cities would have done that. So I guess we all have a big debt of gratitude to the late, great Sue McClain.
12: Absolutely.
13: Sue was my first boss. I worked for her for 2 years in Randy's office, but Sue really? Was my boss. Yeah.
11: So when did you bump into Mr. Steve Almas?
13: Steve was the second person that we auditioned for the Commandos. We knew that we wanted to be a trio, and we already knew Steve because he was friends with mutual friends of ours from Hopkins Lindbergh High School. And so we started to audition bass players, and he was number 2, and then he became number 1 immediately. And we just started going. It didn't take too long, right, Dave?
12: Right, yeah.
11: Well, and not only was he a great bass player, but a lot of people said that he was the best looking guy in the band.
12: We're calling him the cute commando.
11: I'm just giving you guys a little guff. But who came up with the name Suicide Commandos?
13: I think Dave and I did. We were watching a Mel Jazz matinee movie at Utopia House. And the name of the movie was The Suicide Commandos. And we said to each other, that's an exciting name. Right, Dave?
12: Yep. Uh-huh. I wasn't sure if it was you or me or both of us, but I think we kind of put our heads together and agreed on that one.
13: Well, it was Aldo Ray was the star of the movie.
12: Yeah.
13: And again, it was a Mel Jazz matinee movie that came on at 1 p.m. when there was a lull in our schedules. Is that the best way to put it, Dave?
12: Yeah. Uh-huh.
13: We have a lull in our schedule.
12: We had our leisurely morning, and we're ready to prepare the afternoon, right?
13: Yep.
11: Now, did any of the 3 of you see the Ramones at the Minnesota State Fair?
13: No, because the Ramones never played the Minnesota State Fair.
11: Oh, no, excuse me. I mean the New York Dolls.
13: Dave and I were at the New York Dolls at the Minnesota State Fair. And we talked our way backstage and got all the Dolls autographs.
11: Cool.
13: I had all the Dolls autographs on my jean jacket, along with Hubert Humphrey. My white jean jacket.
11: I was also at that show with the New York Dolls, and all I remember was the bass player, Arthur Kane, was wearing a pink tutu, heavy-duty outdoor boots. And
12: bunny boots.
11: Bunny boots, yeah, bunny boots. Yep. And I remember there was a handful of bikers lighting paper airplanes on fire and throwing them towards the stage. I was totally, I had heard of them. I was totally unaware of what to expect. What do you guys, what do you remember from that show?
13: Do you remember what Johnny Thunders, remember he had a slingshot in his back pocket?
12: In his back pocket.
13: And David Johansen, his first question when they started their set was, who won the pie eating contest?
11: I doubt that was almost before cassette recorders. Is there any video or audio evidence of that? There's got to be photos somewhere.
13: Well, you remember who introduced him, right? Remember Randy Keller Kirschbaum?
11: No, I do not remember.
13: She was our favorite KQ DJ before you came along. she introduced the show, and I just remember asking them how they got their recording contract, and they told us how they got their record deal with Mercury. So we copied them and got one too.
11: So tell the people out there I moved to town, like I said, in 78. And I used to go down to the Longhorn and then First Avenue. I don't know if I ever made it to Goofy's Upper Deck, but tell people how exciting that time was for young rock and rollers and young rock and roll fans in the Twin Cities.
13: You tell them, Dave.
12: The Longhorn just really congealed a scene there that we started out playing right across the street from the Longhorn at the Blitz Bar, which was down in the basement below a strip club. And we attracted a lot of the same people the same bands came to see us down there that ended up playing at the Longhorn. We saw Robert Wilkinson, who was in Prodigy, which became Flamingo, and Curtis A came down there to see us. And these are all bands that then, when the Longhorn changed to a rock club across the street, all of these bands went over there to play. And it just, this scene, it was so friendly, and so, it was so much our people. It was all of our people. You'd go down there and you could see your friends every night. It was a great time.
13: It was a great time. And, yeah. You know, everybody from the Police to Elvis Costello to the B-52s to Blondie, everybody played at the Longhorn. And at the end of the night, when the Longhorn closed at 1, nobody went home. We just went around the party and asked where the party was.
12: Yeah.
13: And there always was a party.
11: Well, the beauty of South Minneapolis, I remember Bob Stinson's great line. He said, you guys might have lived a little bit outside of this quadrant, but he said all the great bands in Minneapolis, South Minneapolis, were between Lake Street, Franklin, and Lindale and Hennepin. But I do know, and I can speak from personal experience, I went to dozens of parties in that quadrant.
13: Well, I lived at 24th and Pillsbury, which was outside of that quadrant, but it was the Whittier neighborhood.
11: Right.
13: And I used to tell Bob Stinson that I was wittier than thou. And told him to chew on that.
11: Now, did you guys, was the Home Bar, which became Rudolph's Barbecue, was that a little bit before your time?
13: Yeah. It was Rudolph's by the time we were down there, because I wasn't living. My girlfriend Linda was in a house at 24th and Lindale, and we would walk down to Rudolph's to get the pork tenderloin sandwiches. Because Phil Hayes,
12: did Steve work there at Rudolph's? I think Cindy Blum did.
13: I think Cindy Blum did, but I just remember Phil Hay, the jazz drummer, used to like those pork tenderloin sandwiches, so we would go down there to get them. But it was Rudolph's by that time for me. Yeah.
11: How about, was the CC Club still having music back in 74, 75?
13: Not that I ever saw.
12: We didn't play there. We would hang out there once in a while, it being right across from Orfolk, so.
11: We've got Chris Osgood and Dave Ball, two founding members of the Suicide Commandos. Tell us a little bit about this song we're going to hear, Attacking the Beat.
13: You tell them, Dave.
12: Okay, what can I say about it? It's a rockin' Steve Almas number. We would open the set a lot of times with it, and when we do a show, we kind of divide our show into pods, and it will go bang, bang, bang. The last note of one song will be the first note of the next song. We will do that and like burn our way through a pod and then go, hello, Minneapolis, or whatever, and have a little greeting to the crowd, and then proceed with the next pod. And Attacking the Beat was always a real good pod starter.
13: Yeah.
12: And it would generally segue immediately. The last note of Attacking the Beat would be the first note of She by the Monkees.
13: Yeah, those song groupings would be five or six songs long, so that we would, you know, just get it going and then take a little break. Like Dave
12: Catch said. Our breath.
13: Yeah.
11: And this, and this Attacking the Beat is on the very first Commandos record, correct?
13: It is.
11: Let's listen to it and then be back for the rest of the show with Chris Osgood and Dave Aull.

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7: 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I hope these songs will help people enjoy what Steve Earle calls the healing powers of protest music. 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
7: My two guests for the whole show, old friends of mine, two of the founding members of the Suicide Commandos, Chris Osgood, guitar player and drummer Dave All. This is kind of our tribute to Steve Almas. So tell us about what Steve brought to the band in the early years of the Commandos.
9: He brought a youthful, bouncing energy that was really an integral part of what we did. You know, we were, this is 50 years ago, we were all a little bit bouncier at that point in our lives. But Steve was the leader of that, that thing. And he began writing songs in the Commandos. He may have dabbled before in songwriting, but he really burst into full flower during the Commandos and expanded his songwriting skills even further into so many different directions post-Commando. He was a very important part. We are all singers. He sang, he wrote songs, he thumped that old bass. So,
10: yeah. The other thing that Steve did was he did a good job of setting goals for us. There, you know, Dave and I knew that we wanted to go in a studio and get a recording contract and that kind of stuff, but it was Steve's idea that we go out and play at CBGB's. And it was also his idea much later on that we make Time Bomb, you know, back in 2016. So he oftentimes would set a goal for us. And I used to laugh that Steve would set the goals, Dave would do all the work, and then I had to figure out how to make it happen.
7: Well, that's three great minds working together. Tell us about the CBGB's gig. That sounds like the perfect time to be out there for what you guys were doing.
10: It was. Yeah. And there at the time, Paul, I worked for KTEL Records. And at the end of the day, the guy that who was the manager of all of us that were on the Watts Line telephone said, the last 15 minutes of the day, you can call your grandma or do whatever you want. I don't care. So I started booking tours for us. And they all were hung around playing out at Hampshire College, where I went to school and I knew we could get $200 if we made it out there. And playing at CBGB's, where we really wanted to be. Or Max's Kansas City, or, you know, wherever it happened to be, but
9: and then we'd make stops at the Pirates Cove in Cleveland on the way out too.
10: Right, and that's where we met Pere Ubu and played with them. And of course, after we got out to New York, we met the Ramones and all our eventual friends out there. And we would always bump into the New York Dolls too, who remembered us, remembered me anyway. And Sylvain and I kept in touch for a couple of years, and then not so much after that, but. That was the real reason that the Commandos came and went from CBGB's, and we sent them a demo tape that had some original material, but was mainly covers of songs like I Fought the Law and stuff like that. And Crystal asked us if we would have he said, if you have a few more cover songs, I'll book you. And he did.
9: More originals.
10: Yeah. A few more originals. I mean.
7: Yeah. Right.
10: A few less cover songs. Yeah. And so he did. And the first gig that we played out there was in August, when most New Yorkers are out of town.
7: And what year was that, Chris?
10: I think that was 76, Dave. Is that right?
7: Wow.
9: I think that sounds right. Yeah.
10: Yeah. Yeah. I think it was 76, because 77 is when the house burned down and we played with Iggy and all that. So that came later.
9: So at that gig, we got out there and we got to Long Island, where we were going to, we went out with a trailer. And so we had our trailer was, I think it was chained up to a tree, and our vehicle broke down. And so we had no way to get into the gig. And Hilly Crystal's other career is a moving company.
7: Really?
9: So he sent a moving truck
7: out to
9: Long Island to pick up our gear and get us to the gig.
10: And the moving truck said CBGB and Omfug on it, and was almost always parked right out in front of the club.
7: Fantastic.
10: Right, Dave? Isn't that where that moving van was parked?
9: Most likely, yeah.
10: I just remember seeing a lot of it, and the logo on the side of the truck was the same as the logo.
9: The same as the canopy over the door.
10: Yeah.
7: What was, did you guys share a bill at CB's?
10: Well, go ahead, Dave.
9: We played a few times.
10: Yeah.
9: One time was, one of the first times was with a band from Wisconsin. I think it was called the New Legion Rock Spectacular, and they were absolutely so not a CBGB band. Right. They were like a Holiday Inn lounge band, and so like the singer came out and they had their song pattern down and introduced them as one hell of an entertainer.
7: That's its own movie.
9: I was a little embarrassed that that was, okay, we'll put the Wisconsin guys with the Minnesota guys.
10: I do remember the first time that we loaded in, Talking Heads were still a trio, and they were loading out. They'd played the night before. And we visited with David Byrne, who was changing the strings on his Mustang guitar.
7: Right.
10: And he was the very first person that I met from that scene, because there he was.
7: He
10: was very, very cordial.
7: 1976, I mean, that was like almost ground zero in terms of the punk thing exploding. What a fantastic time to be out there. Tell us the people, I've seen pictures, but tell us what the actual club looked like, smelled like, was like.
9: It was long and narrow.
10: Yeah.
9: And as I remember, you'd walk in at the front door and the bar would be to the right. You'd walk down the bar and then the stage seemed, stage didn't seem like it was all the way back. The dressing rooms were behind, right? And probably the restrooms were behind. What do you
10: remember? The restrooms were downstairs. And
9: downstairs.
10: The dressing room and, like, you know, where they kept the liquor and the and all that was behind. And the stage was not perpendicular to the rest of the room. Remember, it was slanted, Dave?
9: I don't remember that.
10: Yeah, it was slanted out from the bar. And you had to go around it, around the stage on the left to get behind it, or to go downstairs. And if you could, you would never go downstairs to use the restrooms, because their urine was ankle deep. So it really was. And that's why the whole block around CBGB smelled like hot piss. It was too wet down there. Did you ever go down there, Dave?
9: I don't remember this, so I must not have.
10: It was pretty bad.
7: Wow. So what was, did you have any Minnesota friends out there at the time that came to see you?
10: Yes.
9: Well, we had friends that came. Yeah.
10: We let everybody that we could think of in New York know that we were going to play. So we actually had kind of a little crowd.
7: Cool.
10: The first time we played. Uh-huh. And then it would sort of double every time we came back, which was nice. And then we played there. We played a couple, three times by ourselves. And by that time, we were touring with Pere Ubu. And the last time we played there, isn't this right, Dave? We did a couple of sold out shows in one night. Isn't that the way?
9: Yeah, I think we might have done. We might have done two nights even.
10: Yeah, I think we did do two nights.
9: Yeah. Uh-huh. And
7: so tell
9: remember
7: us
9: about- John Belushi came.
7: Oh, cool. Who was
9: other Saturday Night Live guy? Was it Dan Aykroyd or
10: I can't remember.
9: But John Belushi with somebody else.
7: That's fantastic. Tell us about your first record deal.
10: Our first record deal, there was a guy named Cliff Bernstein who had the band that he just signed before us was another trio named Rush. And they were Canadian. And they went on to do really well. And he worked for Phonogram out of Chicago and flew in a night that we were playing with the Dead Boys, I do believe, right, Dave?
9: At the Longhorn? Yeah, I think, yeah.
10: And we played our set, and Cliff said, I'm here to offer you a recording contract on the spot.
7: Wow.
10: He goes, do you want to negotiate or talk to an attorney? And we said, no, we'll take it. and that was it. You know, we've got enough money to go and record and buy a van and get ready to tour. And that's what we did.
7: And where did you record the first record?
10: At Sound 80.
9: Sound 80.
7: Really?
10: Yeah. We used the same microphone Bob Dylan used for Tangled Up in Blue. So that was kind of cool.
7: Oh, that's very cool. So, you know, back then, late 70s, early 80s, you know, the independent rock scene was so fueled. There were so many weekly newspapers, arts and entertainment newspapers around the country. Of course, then you had the Village Voice. But when did you guys get your first kind of national press? And who wrote it and where was it?
10: What do you remember, Dave?
9: I remember being in Rock Scene magazine and getting a favorable review in Rolling Stone for the first album. And what else were we?
10: The
9: Variety, the and Billboard.
10: Yeah, somebody exactly.
9: Somebody from Variety came down to a CBGB show and wrote a little one paragraph review of it. So.
10: Yeah, Variety, Billboard. We came kind of before the NME and those British papers were happening. Rodney Bingenheimer, when we played out in LA, remember that, Dave?
9: There. I don't remember Rodney though.
10: Yeah, he was backstage. He was an interesting character.
7: Where was the gig in LA?
10: At the Whiskey A-Go-Go.
7: Wow.
10: Yeah, that was fun. And before all that, when we got our first CBGB's gig, John Bream and a photographer came out to Utopia House in Minnetonka where we lived and took some pictures of us. And John Bream, the first article about us ever was Commandos Aim Fire at Big Apple. And that was our debut in the Star Trib. And it was really nice. And it was a real nice piece. And we got featured in a few things out in New York that were specifically about the scene. Remember that like Life magazine
9: File.
10: Kind of thing? It was called The General or something like that?
9: No, it was called File. F-I-L-E, yeah, that's right. And it was the same typeface and logo as Life magazine. It looked like
10: But Life. it was us and television and Blondie, and we really got
9: Bones and everybody that was part of that. Yeah, Blondie was on the cover of that magazine.
10: Yeah.
9: And when we did, John Bream wrote that first article, I lived by Loring Park. And I would go up to the little Oak Grove grocery.
7: Sure, I know that. I looked at that neighborhood.
9: And this little old lady who worked behind the counter there, I was a regular. I came in and I bought like three copies of the paper, you know, one for me, one for my mom.
7: Right.
9: And then the next time I came back, well, say her name was Gladys. And she had cut out the article and put it in a frame for me.
7: Oh, how sweet.
9: I thought that was so sweet. I've still got it.
10: There, years later, Paul, I would, about every other year, I'd go to Shotsline Saddle Shop and
7: sure.
10: buy a new pair of cowboy boots.
7: I get all my cowboy shirts there.

0: right. Yeah, no, I like Schatz Line a lot, and I just like the way it smelled in there.
1: Or go over to the hobby shop and race slot cars.
2: See, we
1: what
2: are
1: was the name of the Woodcraft Hobbies, right? Was that it?
0: Yeah, Woodcraft Hobbies, that's right.
2: I remember that too.
1: Great store.
2: Now, I am very honored that you are sharing the worldwide radio debut of an unreleased song written by Steve Almas. Tell us about what we're going to hear.
1: It's called Fireball 500, and it was recorded as a demo in probably 1978, right, Chris?
0: Yeah, that's right. It was going to be for the second record on Blank.
1: Yeah, and recorded at Blackberry Way, which was it called Blackberry then, or was it still Paul's studio?
0: I think it might have been called Blackberry by then.
1: Okay.
0: Before that, it was P. David Studios.
1: Yeah, yeah.
0: Well, okay, that's where we did our
1: first with Blackberry. I bet it was done by Steve Felstead, right?
0: Yeah, I bet it was.
1: Yeah. Okay.
2: Very good. Very good. This is a worldwide debut. Honored that Dave and Chris are sharing it with myself and the radio audience. Fireball 500, and we'll be back with Dave and Chris

0: behind every moment, there's a feeling of happiness.
1: We're married!
0: Of security.
1: Keep going, pedal, pedal.
0: Behind every dream,
2: order up.
0: There's a spark.
3: We got the house.
0: With every challenge,
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0: there's a safety net. Behind every victory,
4: yes,
0: there's a team.
5: Yeah.
0: Behind every moment, there's Bell Bank. 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
4: This is your host, Paul Metza. I've been so delighted to speak with a couple of old buddies of mine, Dave Ahl and Chris Osgood, talking about the Suicide Commandos, time in the 70s, and more with the band, and of course, how they both, and we all miss, but Dave and Chris especially miss Steve Almas. Tell us about, Chris, you go first, what you're going to miss most about Steve Almas.
5: That's pretty easy for me. You know, Steve and I, they're, Steve and Dave and I were in contact every day for the last, how many years, Dave? Were we doing our Wordle foursome and, you know, just sharing a little early morning chatter? And so, of course, I'll miss that. But the thing that I'm getting around to is Steve is one of those friends of which you have a few in your whole life where something happens and you go, boy, wait till I tell Steve about this.
4: Right.
5: Because he'll get a big laugh out of it. You know, a lot like Bruce Allen or other people that are gone these days. And so now that he's gone, that's what I will miss the most.
4: And how about you? How about you, Dave?
6: There's a hole that's there, and it's not quite a week ago that Steve died, and I'm still processing it. I'm still coming to grips to understand it and to know exactly how I feel and how I am dealing and will deal with it. It's just, it's pretty recent, Paul. So
4: yeah,
5: right. And think about it. It's a third of our band gone.
4: Right.
5: And that's, if it was an 8-piece band, that'd be over two people. Think about
4: that. Yeah.
5: But so, but as it is, you know, there with the three of us, each one is pretty important.
4: What, when was the last time the three of you played together?
5: The last album.
6: November of 23.
5: And that's the last, that's the last album we released is Highway 16 Revisited. Dave, do you have a copy of it you could waggle around?
6: I do. I'll have to excuse myself for a moment.
4: You don't get it.
6: Talk amongst yourselves.
5: Do that. That'd be a good idea. Yeah. Paul, we that record was recorded unbeknownst to us by a friend of Dave's named Cubby Colby. Cubby is a probably the most famous front of house guy in the world. And when we were mixing this record, we would go out to the recording studio that Dave built for Cubby in Cologne. And he would say, I'm sorry, I can't work with you guys this week. I'm going down to mix Madonna at Mardi Gras.
4: Right.
5: She asked if I would come. And then another time we couldn't do it another week because he was working for Shakira that week. So he's that kind of a guy and just mixed us, recorded it unbeknownst to us, and then went ahead and mixed it with us, you know, listening, ears flapping while he did it. Go, hold it up for show and tell, Dave.
4: Oh, beautiful. Beautiful.
5: And Highway 16 Revisited, Paul, you might understand the reference to the Bob Dylan record.
4: I can almost throw a rock out my window to hit 35 before it reconnects with Highway 61. But yes, I do get the reference. I kind of ask you, Chris, how long was a Commando set? Because they were, you know, a bunch of short songs, but how long would one set for the Suicide Commandos be?
5: Well, it would depend, but typically if we were playing at First Ave or a place like that, we would play for an hour and do 15 minutes of encore. It's about 75 minutes, right, Dave?
6: Yeah, something like that, yeah. But, you know, it varies per venue and what the thing is. Like this Highway 16 Revisited is our whole set, but that was a night that was divided amongst, I don't know, 5-6 bands. So everybody just had a half an hour or so to play in order to get everybody in one night.
5: Yeah, that was, we were celebrating the re-release of Big Hits of Mid-America Volume 3. Rob out at Mill City Sound re-released that record. So all the bands that were on it played out at Hopkins Center for the Arts. And that's how that happened to get recorded.
4: Did ever, when you guys got together back in 74, 75, did you ever think to yourselves, God, I hope we sound better 50 years from now when we're still playing?
5: No.
6: Well, if you play for 50 years, you better sound better than you sounded 50 right. years ago.
4: Right. Good point.
5: Yeah, well, but I don't think any of us had the idea that we would still be in a 3-piece punk rock band 50 years later.
6: Well, but 50 years ago, I figured I was going to be a rock star. So, so yeah, I figured I'd still be doing it. I didn't know I'd be doing it this way, but.
4: Well, my band, Cats and the Stars, we just celebrated our 50th last year. Everybody kept playing. The band is actually as good as we ever were, if not a little bit better. But like I like to tell people, I figured after this many years in the business, I'd be rich and famous by now. But it's a fickle business. Still an honor.
6: It's harder than it looks.
5: Yeah.
4: Tell us about, you know, you guys are literally granddaddies of the Minneapolis and Minnesota punk scene, spawning bands like Soul Asylum, influencing the Replacements, Bob Mould, Who's Could Do, and more. It's got to make you feel good.
5: It does. And it really made me feel good that my former students, Bob Mould and Craig Finn, flew in to play with us for our final show. That meant a lot to me. And, you know, speaking of rock stars, if you're not rich and famous yourself, if your students are, that's the next best thing.
4: Yeah.
6: There you go.
4: Well, you guys have such, you really, I mean, the legacy is golden, and that cannot be denied. What, now that Steve is gone, is there going to be any more Commandos performances or anything dug out of the archives to release?
6: No more performances, but it's possible that we could do some archive diving. Along with that Fireball 500, there were other demos recorded at the same time. And there are Terry Katzman tapes that could be dug into. So that's a possibility, which could be fun.
5: Yeah, there's that CBGB bootleg that's floating around out there. Miscellany. You know, there's a lot of odds and ends.
6: Do you have a copy of that, Chris?
5: I sure do not.
4: We just have a couple minutes left with Chris Osgood and Dave Ball. Both of you gentlemen, tell me your favorite Steve Almas story.
6: Okay, I'll go first. The first time we went out to New York to play, Steve was very excited. We were driving in the van across the country, and we're crossing the bridge to come into New York City. And he's going, New York City, New York City.
4: I know that feeling.
6: So he ended up moving there, and he lived there for the rest of his life. So
4: may he
6: found his place.
4: How about you, Chris Osgood? Favorite Steve story?
5: Well, Steve would not be very happy for me telling this story, but we were coming back. We played in San Francisco, and we were coming back through Reno, Nevada. And we were able to, Steve was really anxious to stop at Reno, Nevada, because he knew that if we went to a casino, we'd get a free giant breakfast.
4: Mm-hmm.
5: And we did. We pulled up to some place, went in, and just, you know, it was a big breakfast bar, and we just loaded up with chow, and then we headed back east. We were going to maybe play in Denver again or just go home. I can't remember, but halfway across the Bonneville Salt Flats, all that breakfast that Steve had caught up with him, and there was no place for him to do anything about it, including no tree to hide behind or anything. And I just remember Steve running out of the commando van, running as far out on the Bonneville Salt Flats as he could, and him doing his thing, and the truck drivers going by going, Steve never liked me telling that story. So
4: it's those damn hash browns.
5: It was something. But we all learned our lesson, and I don't think we've ever loaded up on a free breakfast again.
4: So, and people can find the history at suicidecommandos.com.
5: Yep.
4: Beautiful. Well, I really appreciate your time tonight. I've known Steve, bumped into him for years. We've had a few discussions. We were never close, but I was a huge fan of him as a human being, as a fellow musician, and as an artistic soul, and he will be missed.
5: I want to do a shout out to Chris Remenschneider too, who he took his time over this last weekend and did a beautiful, beautiful obituary for Steve. It could not have been more thoughtful, I thought. So thank you, Chris, for that too.
4: Well, and thank you, Chris Osgood, and thank you, Dave All. And these are wonderful stories, and may Steve Almas rest in peace and power.
6: Yes.
5: He brought a lot of happiness to a lot of people, and was a bigger deal in New York than he was here, which is saying something.
4: And there's no greater contribution to humanity than musicians can make than that. Thank you, guys. Have a beautiful day.
6: Thank you, Paul.
4: See you both soon.
5: Thank you, Paul. Hiya, Pat, too. Thanks.

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1: NBC News Radio, I'm Lisa Carton. A U.S.-Iran deal appears to be nearing completion, but Iran says it won't be signed this weekend. According to Reuters, Tehran dismissed a suggestion by a Pakistani mediator that it would be signed within the next 24 hours. Instead, the report indicated Iran could sign the framework for a peace deal in the coming days. More from NBC's Richard Engel.
2: As soon as the two sides sign this memorandum of understanding, a first phase of a deal, that the Strait of Hormuz would open, potentially lowering gas prices. But Iran is saying that nothing has yet been finalized, not a preliminary deal, not a final deal.
1: As negotiations continue, tensions remain high in the Strait of Hormuz, where U.S. Central Command said American forces shot down several Iranian drones that were launched at commercial ships traveling through the narrow waterway. President Trump says the U.S. has killed the leader of the Tren de Aragua gang. In a post on Truth Social, Trump said U.S. Southern Command delivered a swift and lethal kinetic strike that killed Nino Guerrero. On Friday, Secretary of War Pete Hegseth confirmed Guerrero was killed in a strike on Venezuelan soil. The Justice Department is signing off on Paramount's acquisition of Warner Brothers Discovery. Following its 8-month investigation, the DOJ determined the $110 billion deal is not likely to result in harm to competition or American consumers. The deal would create one of the largest entertainment conglomerates in Hollywood. Paramount would gain control over HBO Max, CNN, HGTV, Food Network, as well as other assets. Steven Spielberg's Disclosure Day is off to a great start at the box office. The sci-fi film made $6.5 million from Thursday previews and is expected to make over $42 million over the weekend. You're listening to the latest on NBC News Radio. The Justice Department is signing off on Paramount's acquisition of Warner Brothers Discovery. Following its 8-month investigation, the DOJ determined the $110 billion deal is not likely to result in harm to competition or American consumers. The deal would create one of the largest entertainment conglomerates in Hollywood. Paramount would gain control over HBO Max, CNN, HGTV, Food Network, Adult Swim, and other assets. Golf star Phil Mickelson is no longer a member of the Farms Golf Club outside San Diego following allegations of inappropriate contact with a female employee. Michael Kastner reports.
3: Golf Digest reports the employee accused the 6-time major champion of making non-consensual physical contact before a round of golf earlier this spring. Club officials reportedly opened an investigation and confronted Mickelson while he was on the course. Club says it conducted an independent review and later terminated Mickelson's membership. A spokesperson for the 55-year-old golfer said any misunderstanding has been cleared up.
1: Nearly 1 in 3 Americans are not checking their bank balances because of anxiety. Rob Martyr explains.
4: We've all been there. You walk up to an ATM and hope and pray there's enough in your account to spit out $20. According to a U.S. bank survey of over 3,000 adults, keeping tabs on our checking and savings accounts stresses us out. Younger adults reported the sharpest money stress, with nearly half of Gen Z saying they avoid checking their accounts entirely. Nearly 3/4 of millennials reported high or moderate anxiety over checking and savings balances, while 1 in 4 adults said they would need $10,000 saved to avoid financial stress.
1: The iconic Today Show film critic Gene Shalit has died at the age of 100. The man known for his handlebar mustache and bow ties was the show's full-time critic for more than 4 decades before retiring in 2010. Lisa Carton, NBC News Radio.
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0: Good afternoon, Twin Ports. Welcome to the Twin Ports Real Estate Show. Jim Ronning and Gary Callagher here every Saturday, KDL 610 AM on your dial, 103.9 FM. And Jim's not here this week, so you have to deal with me. But we have an interesting show today. I'm going to talk a little bit. Obviously, we're going to give some market updates and talk about the market and things that are going on in the marketplace. But also, an interesting article that I read earlier this week that when we get into it in the next segment, we'll talk about it. But I was reading through this and I found this like kind of fascinating almost of what they were saying, and a little bit of a curveball that I got thrown as I was reading it. So I hope you stay tuned and listen to that. But want to get everybody up to speed on the marketplace, because it's in the Twin Ports here. The marketplace is still active. There's still really good energy in the marketplace. Still supply demand. Sellers are still very happy campers. Buyers are still have the frustration level. Multiple offers on properties. We've still got this dynamic here in the Twin Ports that I think overall the market is really good. You know, when I talk about the Twin Ports, I talk about Duluth, Superior, Hermantown, Proctor, Esko, and the surrounding areas, Two Harbors. So we've got an active market, and some of the statistics that I'm going to talk about here kind of are a little bit eye-opening here this week as I ran the numbers. But a couple things in particular when it comes to the marketplace. The multifamily market is Jim and I a couple weeks ago talked about a situation I had where somebody had bought this property and, you know, a couple of years ago, and he wasn't from the area and bought it. And he called me earlier this spring and said, "Hey, can you sell this place for me?" I didn't sell it to him, but he had gotten a hold of me when he was coming into this marketplace and wanted to buy everything. I had a property listed for sale that he wanted to see, but he did call me to sell it. And when I went in there to do the analysis on it, it was just, you know, for what he paid for it and what I felt it was worth, there was a pretty big discrepancy. And as I explained to him that he was going to lose money, it was something that I think he understood but didn't like it. And then when we got to the point where we had this sold and we were scheduled to close on this in the first week of May, and he got the closing disclosure and saw what the number that he was going to have to wire in just to sell his place, he, you know, not to anybody's surprise, I guess, flipped out and wasn't going to do it, didn't do it. You know, and it was, you know, somewhere in that neighborhood of, you know, it was five figures, multiple five figures that he was going to have to, you know, wire in. And so, you know, and the buyer wanted it. You know, they signed the contract. He agreed to sell it to him. He knew he was going to have to pay money. But when he saw what the final number was, he didn't, he wasn't going to do it. And the buyer said, "Well, you know, that's, you know, we want to buy it. And you signed the contract. And, you know, I guess if we have to litigate, we'll litigate, you know." And so here we are a month later, and about a week or so ago, you know, he called me, and I think his wife was one, and I don't think she was really aware of, you know, when he bought it and all that type of stuff. And when she found out, she wasn't going to sign anything. It was just too much money. The property was a little bit distressed, you know, with tenants leaving and not much income coming in. And so, you know, he finally called me and said, "I got to sell it. I got to get out of it." And he said, "I don't want to, you know, do this," but he said, "I have to." And he said, "I think really what I needed was just some time to process this." And I think he does well financially. I think it's not that he wants to pay the money to sell it, but I think he's okay with it. And as he worked through the processing of this thing, he just finally called and said, "I got to get it. I got to do it. You know, let's do it." And so we were able to do that earlier this week and get that property off of his plate. And as you know, I think at the end of the day, you know, he's a lot happier. Shouldn't say he's a lot happier, but it's a lot of relief. You know, I think the amount of stress that you deal with in these situations, you know, it's hard to quantify it until it's over. And so, you know, talking to him after the fact, he was in good spirits, but it's just one of those things, folks, when you're buying real estate, and especially if you're an investor and you're buying investment property, you have to know what you're dealing with. And if you're a new person coming into that marketplace, you can't just jump in without having a little bit of knowledge, a little bit of understanding of what it takes to run these things, because they're small businesses. At the end of the day, they are. And I've always felt, you know, if you're an absentee owner and you don't live in the area, you've got to have a contact. You know, according to the rental license, you know, policies, you have to have a contact within 25 miles of the property. So that in itself, you know, if you don't have that, is going to be problematic. You know, and then the other thing is if you're going to run them yourself and take care of them and do your own self-managing, there's a lot of skills you have to have. And I think that the top of the list is public relations. You know, you have to be able to know how to deal with people when they don't pay you. And that happens. And if you're not good with confrontation, then that's going to be one of the things that you're going to have to deal with, because it happens. It's going to happen to you. I shouldn't say it happens all the time, but it does happen. And if it does happen and you're the one that owns the property, you have to deal with it. So those types of things, costs, improvements, all those types of things. So when you're buying a property, and I have always said to people, one of my goals, if you're buying real estate in general, you know, whether it's single family home, whether it's investment property, whatever, is just to keep people safe, to let them know. And having been in thousands of houses over my career, you know, there's just things that you know when you walk in, you see things, you understand things, you're able to point things out that could be problematic to people. And so I would just simply caution people when they're buying investment property to understand what it is you're buying, to know what some of the pitfalls are, and to make sure that you're taken care of. And if you are ever interested in that and you want to call me for a consultation on how to buy these things, I'm at 218-390-0615. Be happy to help you. Now, having said that, I always like to point out one of the things that I think is really important. When you're buying, if you're buying, say, a duplex, and you have a one forced air furnace, there's an ordinance, a state level ordinance, or statute or law, whatever you want to call it, that exists now. And it's deals with the heating, ventilating, and air conditioning, the venting system in the property. And if you have a single furnace, forced air furnace in that property, and it's a duplex, and you have one venting system supplying heat or air conditioning to both units, you can keep that in place as long as it's running. But if it fails, something goes wrong with the furnace, and they come in and it's, you need a new furnace, at that point, you have to supply both units with individual heat. So you've either got to get two furnaces and two venting systems, or if you have the electrical capacity and you can put in baseboard electric heat, you have to do that. You can no longer have one venting system supplying heat or air conditioning to both units. And that's just a state issue. And a lot of people don't realize that when they're buying these. So it's just something for people to be aware of. And one of the little pitfalls to look out for when you're buying these properties. So always interesting stuff. But, you know, again, if you have questions and are interested and want to learn about these things, I'm at 218-390-0615. Folks, we got to take our first break here. You're tuned into the Twin Ports Real Estate Show right here on KDAL, 610 AM. We'll be right back.
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0: Welcome back to the Twin Ports Real Estate Show, everybody. Right here on KDL 610 AM. Gary Callagher and Jim Rondi here every Saturday from noon to 1. Today we have a shortened show because the twins are on, so we've only got a half hour. Jim's off this week, so you've got me. And I want to get everybody up to speed on the marketplace and talk a little bit about the interest rates. Mortgage rates are stable right now. 30-year conventional sits right at that 6.5% rate. This the fixed rate on the conventional 30-year is right at 6.5. The 15-year note, or the 15-year rate on a conventional, if you want to get a 15-year note, that's at 5.75. So you've got a much better rate on a 15-year term than you have on a 30-year term. And I said 5.75, it's 5.875 currently. The 30-year VA fixed is at 5.75. So the conventional mortgage, the 30-year fixed at 6.5%, is the most widely used mortgage product out there. And it's been at the 6.5% range for going on kind of a month here. So the volatility in that marketplace has stabilized a little bit, but it's certainly not down in that 5% range where, or that 6% range where we would like to see it be, and where a lot of the experts predicted it to be at the beginning of the year here. So, having said that, here's some statistics for the Duluth Superior area. We currently have 306 active listings on the market, which we haven't seen that amount of inventory for quite some time. And remember, this is the whole Duluth and the surrounding area. You know, so you're dealing with Hermantown, Proctor, Cloquet, Esko, Two Harbors, you know, all these areas around Duluth. So 306 active listings. So far, we've sold 544 listings this year with an average sale price of $366,000. We currently have 251 properties that are pending or waiting to close. So it's a very healthy number. So we have very good activity. But one of the things that I always look at is, where's the sweet spot when it comes to the price point? What is the sweet spot? Where is the most activity? What price range do you see the most unit sales? And when you look at the sold market and the price point from $150,000 to $400,000, 63% of our market buys in that price range. So of the 481 single-family units that have sold, 302 of them have been between $150,000 and $400,000. Okay. And yes, I know I said there were 544 sales this year, but these are just single family homes. These aren't condos. These aren't townhomes. You know, those types of things. They're just straight single family homes. So that's very good activity. And when you know, when you meet a buyer, when I meet a buyer, for example, and, you know, we talk what they're looking for, we do our little interview and that type of stuff. And one of the things I'll ask them is, you know, what's your price point? Where do you want to be in price? And kind of knowing that they're going to be in that price point. And from that point, you can have the discussion with them about what they can expect in the marketplace. That, you know, they're going to be in competition. If they find a house they like, there's a good chance somebody else likes it. And we explain the dynamics of multiple offers and how it works and the likelihood of not getting a property, not once, not twice, not three times, but it could happen, you know, quite a bit. And then some of the other dynamics that go along with that is the comfort level that people have about maybe considering waiving their inspection, you know, putting a good chunk of earnest money down, and by all means being pre-approved by a lender. And so, you know, if you're in that price point and you're going to be buying a house, you just know you're in competition and you're going to have multiple offers and it could go on several times. Had an interesting conversation with an agent earlier this week, and we were just talking about our market historical. You know, we go back into the, you know, the early 90s, you know, for our experience levels, and we were just talking about it. And we were talking about how we never had the issue of multiple offers like we have them today. I mean, it happened, but it was rare. It just didn't happen. And so, and one of the big things that I recall back in those days, and I'm going to be primarily in the 90s here, was if you got into a situation with a buyer that you had multiple offers and the buyer didn't get the house, and maybe it went on a couple times, what happened after this happened, maybe 2-3 max, you know who they blamed? They blamed the agent. It was the agent's fault that they didn't get the house. And that's the kind of stuff that we used to deal with. Where, you know, the market flipped itself as we got into 2000, 2001, when this, you know, wild real estate market took off and things started to change, you know. And now it's just simply commonplace that we have conversations with buyers about how it's going to work and how it does work and, you know, what they have to be prepared for. The other thing that I think has really been helpful in today's market is the amount of information that's out there for people. You know, we didn't have the internet back in the mid-90s. I mean, it was just starting. I think Windows 95 had come out, but we just didn't have it. There wasn't all this available information for people. And so in today's real estate world, there's been everybody just knows everything. You know, and so people are acclimated to this and they don't blame the agents anymore. And they understand that this is how it goes and they just have to build up, you know, themselves to understand that this could happen on a number of occasions. And it does, and it will. And it will continue to be like that for the foreseeable futures. And so the biggest bummer that I see with people is when they find a house that they really fall in love with and they got to have it and they wish so much that they get it. And at the end of the day, they don't. And, you know, that's really one of the harder things that we have to deal with. But it does happen. It will happen and it will continue to happen. So, but markets are good when you're in that price point that I was talking about. And then I looked at the highest concentration of houses, you know, the price point of where the actual smallest or the highest concentration is. And it's between $250,000 and $280,000, where we've sold 55 units. And it's about 11% share of the market in basically a $30,000 price range. So that's pretty significant when you look at that. One of the other interesting things that I found this week was the number of properties 650 and above that have sold in our marketplace. And, you know, we're looking at 15 properties that have sold over $1 million in our market this year. And we're halfway through it. I think the all-time high that we had for the one whole year was in that 16 to 18 range. The fact that we're halfway through and we've sold, you know, basically 15 houses over $1 million is staggering. And the highest priced home the highest priced sale so far in the city of Duluth here has been 1.75. And that's up on Montauk Lane, just outside of the city. And another one over on 35th and Graceland that sold for 1.585. So upper end market is just like doing quite well. And, you know, when you look at the active market of properties 650 and above, we have basically 24 homes that are over $1 million on that active upper end market. So we've sold 15 of them over $1 million, and we have 24 of them that are active. So there's insanity in that market too, folks. And so you have to you know, be aware of what this market is doing. And you look over the bridge in Superior and the average sale price for 132 properties that have sold this year is $244,000. Same thing in Superior. The sweet spot in Superior is 150 to 400K. And of the 126 single-family homes that have sold across the bridge in Superior, 100 of them have sold in that 150 to 400K range. That's 80% of the market. That's a staggering figure. And you look at the highest-priced properties across the bridge, the high sale price so far this year is at $825,000. That's over on Kilner Bay in Wisconsin, in Superior. And then Marina Drive had a property that sold for $775,000. So you've got some good energy in the marketplace. And I think we're going to continue to see it as we move into the future, unless, again, we have some crazy world event. Something just happens that stops everything. You know, I think in the Twin Ports, folks, I think we're going to continue to see good strength in our housing market. And that energy, the supply demand is in place. Sellers are loving it. Buyers, not so much. But I don't think this market is going anywhere. And I continue to think that as we move into at least the next couple of years, I think we're going to be strong in the Duluth housing market. So, folks, I wanted to talk a little bit about a story that I read earlier this year, but you know what? We're out of time. We only have a half-hour show this week. So I will make a note, and we'll talk about this in our next show when Jim is back with us. And very interesting story. So make sure you tune into some of our future shows here. And I want to hope everybody's doing okay. If you have questions about real estate, I'm at 218-390-0615. I'm licensed in both Minnesota and Wisconsin. And again, thank you for listening to the Twin Ports Real Estate Show all these years. We hope we bring you great information, and we'll continue to do that. So thanks again.
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0: Count of two balls, two strikes. Missed down and in badly on that slider. It's been one of his pitches. Go-to pitch today, it's been his fastball. Some change-ups, he's got some outs on. There's a line drive, that's going to land for a base hit. Clem is over to cut it off, so there's a one-out single by Fermin.
1: That was on a curveball, and he really has changed the usage up a little bit.
0: Pajes steps to the plate. He's driven in one of the four for the Cardinals. He has two-hit day so far. Fermin, couple of stolen bases, hasn't been caught yet. And a pitch. Missed down and in. ...95 pitches... for Prelip so far.

0: out of the box.
1: Right.
0: And you know, if anything, even if it doesn't work, it cleans your fuel system. But I have yet, you know, if you have an exhaust leak, can trigger the PO420 code for a catalytic converter. There's a vacuum leak can create it. So there's much more than just looking at that code. It puts you in that direction of where to go. How can I say this? You're in the right church, but not in the right pew.
1: Yeah.
0: You know, but there's more to it than that when it comes to diagnostics.
1: Right. And so that's why I think people that come to you know they can trust you because you're going to try that. You're not just going to go for, like you say, the blinders aren't on. So you're thinking of, well, what else could this be? What could solve this problem before I go to the $3,000 fix? Maybe I'll try this.
0: Well, and here's the difference between, you know, myself and a lot of others. You know, we have, number one, you have the experience.
1: Right.
0: Number two, the background experience working in testing laboratories and actually using the products and doing them yourselves and having the customer cars, we'll say they're guinea pigs. How's that sound?
1: Yeah. And that's, I think we need more Dans in the world. I think that's what I'm trying to say, Dan.
0: Yeah, but if you don't sell parts, you don't make money.
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14: Here's a look at the Twin Ports weather forecast from the meteorologist.

0: meteorological team at Northern News now in Duluth. Partly cloudy skies tonight with a low of 47 degrees. Winds northwest at 10 to 20 miles an hour. Sunday, a few afternoon clouds, but mostly sunny skies and a high of 69 degrees. Winds west-northwest at 15 to 25 miles an hour. Sunday night, a few clouds and a low of 48 degrees. Winds west-northwest at 10 to 20 miles an hour. Monday, a mix of sunshine and clouds with a high of 70 degrees. Winds out of the west at 10 to 20 miles an hour.
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1: 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You're telling me about another thing that I thought was interesting.
2: Well, one of my customers has a 2009 Hyundai Elantra. Mm-hmm. It's a four-door sedan, and the right front window dropped. They didn't know what was wrong with it. You know, is it a switch? Is it a wiring problem? Is it the motor? And in their case, what I did a little bit over-the-phone diagnostics. I said, this is what I want you to do.
1: Mm-hmm.
2: Grab the window glass because the window was stuck halfway, and I want you to pull up on it and push down on it. If that moves up and down, then most likely the window regulator has failed. Now, most window regulators today, in the old days, they were mechanical arms. Today, they use a wire and pulleys that the motor will drive to put the window up and down. And so what happens when a window regulator fails, the little plastic pulleys, over time, they crack. And one breaks and cracks. It puts slack in that window regulator cable. And that's why sometimes if you go up and down with it, you'll hear all this crunching, you know, inside. Well, the good news is, you know, and actually this customer feared, you know, the cost of getting one from the selling dealer. Oh, boy, that's going to be a fortune. And I says, well, let's do this. So I, you know, went to my Advanced Auto Parts site, and I looked and I punched in window regulator for a 2009 Hyundai Elantra sedan. Mm-hmm. And I need a right front. And sure enough, Dorman Products offers that window regulator. Now, this one's a little bit different. And again, mainly most of the times you have two vertical bars with a motor and some cables.
1: Right.
2: But in this case, on this Honda, I couldn't believe it when I received the part. It was half the door.
1: Wow.
2: It's a big piece of sheet metal with these other pieces, you know, attached to it. And what I like about it is, of course, the warranty. You can't beat that, where I know a lot of the dealer parts would have a warranty, but it's only a 12 months or 12,000 miles or 12 feet or 12 seconds, whatever comes first. So, but that's the great thing about it. You know, even though it's a vehicle that old, that part is available for that through Dorman Products. Yeah. Great move.
1: And you know that if it's a Dorman product, it's OE or better. Usually better, I would imagine, you know.
2: Right. And, you know, part of it is, too, a lot of the Dorman stuff has the what they call the original equipment fix. They'll take a very common failed product. I don't care if it's a window motor or a switch or a door handle. They always improve it to the point that it's better.
1: Yeah.
2: That, or equal.
1: And then if you fixed it, you fixed it better than it was, which that's a great thing.
2: Right, of course, because now it works.
1: Yeah, there's nothing worse than hearing that door, that thunk when your window's not working. And around here, Dan, it's going to be in the feel like temperature is going to be in the hundreds. I don't want I don't want that window open.
2: No, that's true. You know, you come down to all this with all these too, for so many people that I know that this is a little bit of a pointer here, is that always try to put your windows up and down in your vehicle, even if you do it once a week. And the reason for that is so many times these window regulators may fail because something's stuck. I don't know how many times I found a rear window, especially on a four-door sedan, the rear windows, they won't go up or down. And they're saying, a switch, a motor, whatever. But what I have found out, you know, is that over time, the accumulation of dirt and whatever, the window will stick to the rubber weather stripping, especially, you know, in our part of the country where they do a lot of road salts for de-icing.
1: Yeah.
2: And if you do have a window that's not going up and down on your vehicle, the first thing you want to do is get, one of these plastic putty knives that you can buy at a hardware store.
1: Yep.
2: Or your big box store. And you're going to want to go around the, you know, the window with that there, make sure it's a thin one, and go all the way around and push that rubber inside and outside. And I don't know over the years how many times that the window was stuck. And all I had simply had to do is, once I got it down, is clean up that residue, and it's fixed. It's repaired.
1: And do you put something into that rubber like that?
2: No,
1: you don't put anything in there to lubricate it or anything.
2: It's not necessary, but you could take some silicone spray and put it on a rag. But at that point, it's not necessary. It's okay. Because sometimes people will not put their windows down for years in the back. There's no reason to, because nobody's back there.
1: Yeah.
2: Or they're using air conditioning.
1: Right.
2: Think about it. How often do you put your rear windows down?
1: I was literally just sitting here thinking, that's when you said that, it's like, that's right. Those back windows in my car. Now, the back driver's side, I often hit the button wrong and I lower that one when I'm trying to lower the driver's side window. But the back passenger side, I don't think it's ever been lowered. And it's like, maybe that's a good idea, just to raise them and lower them once or twice a week, just to keep them in working order.
2: Yeah, so don't always think that you have a wiring problem or, you know, a bad motor or regulator problem, when it could be simply something stuck. But here's what you have to remember. Mm-hmm. If you attempt to keep on doing that, that's when the regulators will fail, especially if it's on an older vehicle, because the cables will get tight and it'll break the plastic pulleys. And then you will need a Dorman window regulator.
1: Okay. And how do besides the window not going up and down, is it going to make a noise that I know that's starting to go bad, or...
2: Nope, 99% of the time there's no noise.
1: Nah, that's
2: just doesn't. Well, it's locked. Think about it. It's locked. The noise will come in there when it breaks. Then you'll hear it.
1: So, if I hear the noise, it's too late.
2: It's too late.
1: Okay, it's something I never thought about. We have a commercial this week from Dorman about their the window regulators, the power window regulators, and motor assemblies kits that go together, and it's like, It's not something you think about, and I don't think it's something you can like do any maintenance on, except for raising the windows up and down, right?
2: That, and you know, making sure the window glass is clean and the weather stripping is clean.
1: Okay, it's something you don't think about until you have to think about it, I guess.
2: That's true.
1: And if you have to think about it, it's maybe too late.
2: Well, it always is, and again, I do. Mm-hmm. It happens quite a bit, especially in our region.
1: Yeah, and it makes sense to me. And like I said, Cindy's nodding her head at me when I say it. Like, I never raise that window back there, raise or lower it, because I don't have anybody riding with me, and there's no reason for that passenger back window to ever be opened.
2: Unless your dog's back there.
1: True, I don't have a dog.
2: Well, then.
1: So what you're telling me is to keep from having to buy the Dorman window regulator and motor assembly, I should buy a dog.
2: actually get two. One for each side of the car.
1: There you go. Look at that. It's a win-win. I've solved the problem, and I don't have to worry about I could tell my technician, no, I'm not worried about the windows. Why? I have dogs. And I'm sure I'm going to get a sideways look like I get a lot of the time from you and Cindy.
2: You will. You will, guaranteed.
1: Well, that's interesting to know, and the part you showed me is like, that's huge. The inside is like, that's the old inside of the door, and you went, yeah, it is. It could be just these two things. Like, that's another reason you have to have a good technician who knows what the part is, what's needed, and what has to be done.
2: Always. You always count on that, Brian.
1: All right. I think we'll do it again next week. What do you think, Dan?
2: Why not? We have nothing else to do.
1: Good point. We have no lives. All right. Well, until next week, everybody, have a safe driving week ahead. 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
5: Here's a look at the Twin Ports weather forecast from the meteorological team at Northern News Now in Duluth. Partly cloudy skies tonight with a low of 47 degrees, winds northwest at 10 to 20 miles an hour. Sunday, a few afternoon clouds, but mostly sunny skies and a high of 69 degrees, winds west-northwest at 15 to 25 miles an hour. Sunday night, a few clouds and a low of 48 degrees, winds west-northwest at 10 to 20 miles an hour. Monday, a mix of sunshine and clouds with a high of 70 degrees, winds out of the west at
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6: NBC News Radio, I'm Lisa Carton. President Trump says the deal with Iran will be signed on Sunday. In a post on Truth Social today, he wrote, "The deal is scheduled to get signed tomorrow, and immediately after it is signed, the Strait of Hormuz is open to all." Trump's statement contradicts what Iran's foreign minister said early Saturday, which indicated the deal would not be signed on Sunday. The president's announcement comes despite the latest flare-up in the Strait of Hormuz, with U.S. Central Command confirming several Iranian drones had been shot down after they were launched at commercial ships. President Trump's name is no longer on the Kennedy Center. An official at the center told a federal judge Saturday that all references to Trump inside, outside, and on its website have been removed in compliance with the court's order. Crews began removing the lettering from the building 6 months after a board handpicked by the president approved adding his name to the iconic performing arts venue. The change comes after an appeals court denied the Kennedy Center's request for a pause Friday night. Officials are responding to a shooting at the Haywood Mall in Greenville, South Carolina. The police department there has confirmed two victims were taken to the hospital with injuries. Officers were working with the Greenville County Sheriff's Office to clear the mall and secure the scene. Authorities say several individuals have been detained for questioning. It's unclear what prompted the gunfire, and the conditions of the two people shot are not immediately known. 40 minutes before Rod Stewart was supposed to take the stage Friday night in San Diego, the show was canceled. Concert promoter Live Nation says a sinus infection was to blame. The performance part of Stewart's One Last Time tour was billed as the 81-year-old's final San Diego appearance. No word yet on a makeup date. Stewart played the iconic Hollywood Bowl in Los Angeles on Wednesday to rave reviews. 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
8: Bob writes about it, Jim talks about it. 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
11: Welcome to the Jim Bob Sports Jamboree with Vikings legend Chuck Foreman, the superstar Mike Morris. This show brought to you by TWS Remodeling and Trade Home Shoes. And Mark Jacobson of Trade Home Shoes joins us again this week. And gentlemen, mini camp is here. Mini camp is done. Mini camp is this. Mini camp is that. And the headline out of mini camp, Chuck, Kyler Murray, not happy splitting reps. He's saying that this is detrimental to his development and his learning of the Vikings system. Is this Kyler just trying to get rid of JJ faster, or has he got a point?
12: I think he's got a legit point. I think if the Vikings did sign him, obviously he could have gone to several other different teams, no question about it. And in his mindset, he's the guy, and which I think he should be, because I certainly don't have any confidence in JJ. He's just not, in my opinion, he's not mature enough, and he's not experienced enough. And we've seen through his actions and reactions to things that he's not. And so I can see Murray wanting more reps, but they did say it was a competition. So 50-50, and I'm sure after this OTA, they'll make a change in the amount of reps each one of them gets.
11: Mike, you think that's how it's going to play out here?
13: I think he's staging it right now, meaning O'Connell. I think he's staging it to look as much like a competition, a direct competition, as he possibly can to make good on his word that they were going to compete for it. Yeah. So for an OTA and now a mini camp, I think he'll make that look that way. And I'm just like Chuck, I think that will redistribute after they get broke from these and into more of a setting toward summer training camp,
11: right,
13: where the number one quarterback is going to get the most offensive reps. I think it'll be Kyler Murray. I really do. And he needs to not say anything and just do. You know, he doesn't need to react in
11: that's the part that bothered me. It's day one of mini camp, and you're already chirping about not getting enough reps.
12: But if he didn't chirp, I'd be chirping too if I thought I needed some.
11: But wouldn't you chirp to the coach or the offensive coordinator, not to the media? You just say, hey, it's a competition. When I get my chance,
12: I don't know. I mean, you ask him a question, he's saying he needs more reps.
13: But knowing that they told him that was what he was going to face when he came in,
12: right,
13: so why think about it now? It'll be there for you as long as you perform well and then you study up well enough. But if he knew that coming in, that he was going to be in a direct competition with JJ, then you just need to let the process work out.
12: But you know what? You know, there's a lot of people, jobs are at, you know, on the line. Everybody, the head coach especially, he got to make that right. He can't be thinking, oh, this is my number one draft choice. What he's got to be thinking about is, what has this guy done when I put him in the game? How has he performed? Yeah, he's done some good things, but he's always hurt. He can't play long. He makes questionable decisions. He's immature, inexperienced, and that's the result. And that's his behavior pattern.
11: Yeah, to this point, yeah, absolutely. Mark, to the fan, Star, you had something? You raised your hand.
13: I can wait, but I was just going to add to that that the reason that Murray is here is because he's had issues before in the past that he should answer to, just like JJ needs to figure a way to stay on the field and act like someone who's been there a little bit, like Coach Brent Grant would have said, act like you've been there and not be immature, but act like you've had the ball in your hands once or twice. Well, I mean, Kyler's got some other things where it's study and it's preparation. And it's putting it out there on the field and also staying healthy a little bit too. But there's no question about who the athlete is. I mean, it's Murray. There's no question about who is the better quarterback in terms of skill set, running and passing both. He's got JJ beat.
12: But with what you said about sometimes Kyler Murray's questionable work habits, and then you come back to where we are today, where you're saying he wants more reps.
11: Right.
12: Then maybe when that thing hit him, that he's questioning, he's got to be like questioning where he is, being that he's one of the top athletes ever to come out of college and high school and everything in the country. And now here he is competing to try to get a job, and maybe the light came on.
11: Yeah.
12: And maybe that's why he said publicly, I need more reps, because he knows that everybody knows that his work habits haven't been the best.
11: Right. And, Mark, the way I look at it is that maybe this is O'Connell putting the pressure on these guys now to see what happens. That, okay, you're only going to get so many snaps. You got to make this work. And, you know, like everybody's saying, he's trying to make this a true competition. And so he's not giving anybody any favors. Do you see it that way? Or watching this from the outside, what have you gleaned to this point?
14: I think it's a little mixed. I think Kyler really wants to, his weakness has always been his preparation, learning the playbook. And he knows that this is his shot for another big contract and to sign with, and ultimately to sign with a great offense, to be with a great coaching staff, and to sign a long-term contract. The only way he does that is if he goes out and absolutely balls out this year and makes it so that the Vikings have to pay him.
12: Right.
14: Well, in order to do that, he wants to make sure that he gets in there and gets as many reps to be able to put his best foot forward to be able to capitalize on that. And but from Coach O'Connell's standpoint, Coach O'Connell's kind of caught in the middle of, I think we know who it's going to be. It's going to end up being Kyler. But if there's the opportunity to potentially trade JJ, the only way you're going to trade him and get maximum value for him is by making it an equal competition, and also probably going into, I would predict, going into preseason game number one, who's going to get most of the reps. It's probably going to be JJ, because you want to showcase his skills, get him out there. You're going to probably, you're not going to want to get Kyler hurt, so he's probably not going to play as much. And you're trying to build up the value to be able to get as many assets back, because I think that's probably the avenue that they're going to end up going. It is a backup if they need to, but I do think it is all about raising the stock, because they don't want to end up with nothing on the return.
12: You know what? I think the thing Kyler Murray needs to do, I don't know where he lives. If he lives in Arizona, he needs to pitch up camp in Minneapolis somewhere, and he needs to have he's got to practice every day up here with the people that are around. And I don't know if the guys live in town, you know, because everybody disperses at the end of the season, but he's going to have to reach out to the receivers and all the guys that are here local, and they need to work out every day. That's how he can make up for the time he's not getting.
11: That's true. In the
12: camp, you need to move here, and you need to get ready now and learn that playbook now. And you don't need the guys here. I mean, you need to be here in the room with Kevin O'Connell, okay? And then hopefully you have enough guys here where you can go out to the field from there and sharpen up your skills as far as the playbook goes and everything else. I think that's the way to go.
11: All right, the teammates, and Chuck, I want your opinion on this as well. They end this camp, OTAs come to an end, we get to the summer break, and Kyler Murray calls you, and he says, hey, I want to throw with you. And then, oh, hang on, my phone's ringing. Uh-oh, J.J. McCarthy's calling. He wants me to throw with him. Is there a potential problem here?
13: I, you know what, if I'm one of those receivers, and that quarterback, both quarterbacks call me, I'm going to show up for both guys. I would show up for both. If I'm a wide receiver, especially one of the younger guys, I show up and just get some reps with both guys and not show any, favoritism toward one or the other. But if you can afford it, I honestly think that you should be part of the timing and part of the effort level that you want to be there for your quarterback, whoever that might be, and get the reps. And it's not like you can't use extra reps yourself. You can always use extra reps. And like Chuck said, it's the workload that the coaches are going to notice when you show up at Winter Park. I just said
12: Winter Park. Yeah.
13: I just said that. And when you show up at Egan.
11: Chuck's going to show up at Midway Stadium.
12: Midway Stadium, right.
13: And so, it's my habit. But to show up and be there and be present, they know who's showing up every day. They know and especially if you're going in there and asking a question about the offense or about something you saw in film or whatever the case. And let them know that it matters to you, that you're in here for a shot, that you kind of shot yourself in the foot in Arizona, and you know you weren't exactly marketable if they got you for $1 million. You know, it's not like you were some big asset that they were trying to steal from somebody. He went for $1 million. So you got to prove yourself. And it's a reproving for him. Look, the things that got you by in high school and college are not going to do it anymore. You kind of shot yourself in the foot in terms of effort. People have seen that you don't put the best effort level into your practice time, and you're just relying on absolute talent to get by, and it just doesn't happen at this level. There's a lot of talent everywhere, and he has to show that he knows what to do with his talent and that he's willing to do the work in terms of the study work, and he should be here every day. I agree with that completely. If he's not here, and I don't know if he is or not, but he should be here. I totally agree. That's a good take.
11: Yeah. Chuck, is there anything to that chemistry, though, between a wide receiver and a quarterback? And you're like, well, I'm kind of used to his throws, and now I got to go to this guy, but I don't think he's really going to be our guy because I think Kyler's going to be the – like you guys are all saying, you know, well, Kyler is more than likely going to be the guy. So do I placate JJ and go with him, too? And then Carson Wentz has sent you a telegram, and you got to go see what he wants.
12: Well – was it the NFL not for long?
13: That's it.
12: So you better be putting in that long time so you can be around for a while. So whoever calls me, I'm going to be there. What else I got to do? For 3, 4, 5, 10 years, you know, all you got to do is play football. You don't have to be like it used to be when I was there. What am I going to do in Austin? Where am I going to work? Where can I go get a job where I can keep working out too? You know what I mean? That's the way it was when I played. You had to have something else going on for the most part, I guess.
11: Right.
12: But, it wasn't that bad, but I'm just saying, but you did have to have that plan. Whereas now, it's not about that part of it for the guys because they got enough money to do what they want. Even on their first contract, even if you're a low-round draft choice, you still got money in the bank.
11: Yes.
12: You know, so, you know, you got to make those... You got to understand that this game, it's only there a short time.
13: I agree. I totally agree with that. For you to run a specific number of patterns for one quarterback and then another guy maybe a little bit later on in the day, get your ass down there and run.
12: Hey, everybody gets equal time. Yeah. Think about that. Hey, Mike. I don't know about, but I can't speak to your time because you made some money, but I'm talking about in my time. You know, the 12th player picked in the whole draft. I got $50,000 bonus and $26,000 my first year. Of course, you know, a teacher was only making $12,000 back then. So, and a house could cost $34,000, maybe a good one down in Miami. But in the same token, we talking about millions of dollars now. You got to be a real dumb dude.
13: Yeah.
12: If all that's gone.
13: Yeah,
12: you got to be. I'm sorry, if the guys that have lost that kind of money, you got to be a dumb dude. I mean, you got to be ignorant, dumb, and every darn thing. There ain't no excuse for that.
13: That's true.
12: To think that you're going to make all that money forever, you know what I mean? You're going to be out there, you know, throwing it at the girls and
11: buying courtside seats to the Knicks game.
12: Knicks game for $1 million bucks, and all that. You got to be out of your doggone mind. Yeah, I was going to say something. Yeah, I mean, somebody come there. Hey, man, look, I'm having a party at my house. I'm going to have some big screen TVs. And if you want to, you can give me that money.
13: Yeah.
12: Because you'll be like at courtside. I'll get me some great big screen TV.
13: Yeah. Give me the $1 million.
12: And then after the game's over, everybody goes out, whether they're sad or happy. But, you know, then you start thinking, man. And if the teams aren't playing well, too, I spent some of those seats the other night going for, like, what, millions of dollars, right?
11: Perhaps. Yeah,
12: That's what they said. That's what I read.
11: Yep.
12: And I'm like, there ain't a doggone person I want to see that I'm going to pay $1 million to be there to see him in person.
13: That's right.
12: When I can sit home in the big screen TV, and, you know, now they're so, like, it's almost like you're there anyway.
11: Right. All right, we got to take a break. We took off on the rails. Good tangent, though, but it was good. You're a dumb dude if you lose all your money. There's the lesson that you need to take away from this segment. Back with more of the Jim Bob Sports Jamboree presented by TWS Remodeling and Trade Home Shoes after this. 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
11: Welcome back to the Jim Bob Sports Jamboree with Vikings legend Chuck Foreman, the superstar Mike Morris also in studio, and from Trade Home Shoes, our buddy Mark Jacobson. And they've got some great stuff coming up with Special Olympics coming to Minnesota. We'll talk about that in a bit. But first, we need to get people in the right truck. This is the time of year where you got to get yourself set right. Not only look good in your truck, but then you also have to be prepared for what's coming up later in the season.
13: Yeah, I mean, the number one thing is getting there. You got to get there. Four wheels that you can be, you know, you know that you've got a good truck and it's reliable and it won't break down and you can go through any kind of weather or mud or any terrain pretty much for the most part. So you want to get into a Dodge Ram truck if you're going to do it right. Do it right. So Dodge of Burnsville is the place to go off Cliff Road and 35W right there in Burnsville, and that would be the best way to do it. Just drive right past all the trash compactors and dumpsters and trash yards known as the other dealerships in town, and just go straight on down to Dodge of Burnsville and just look into a truck or a car, new or used, and they'll take good care of you out there. Hundreds of new trucks to look at on the back lot. Hundreds of trucks. I did say that. Equipped differently, different colors, different models, different packages, you name it. They'll probably have it down there for you. You won't have to order one. The service is fantastic. It matches the great selection. After you buy one, they'll take good care of you on that. Take my word for it. Say hi to Mark Sava, Adam Sava, his son, and tell him the superstar Mike Morris sent you. Dodge of Burnsville, 35W and Cliff Road in Burnsville.
11: And once you get that new truck, you want to take your kids to a football camp. because you got to show off the truck, right? So what better way than to bring it around a bunch of football guys?
13: That's right. Just get in your truck, head up there. Cut off Chuck Foreman on your way up there. Just cut him off.
12: Yeah, be like Mike Moore.
13: And just head up to Kevin Tafe's football clinic where we were last year at Morris University. It's a different location this year, but June 16th is the date that they put on this particular football clinic. And a fantastic outing that I had last year. It was my first one. I know that some of the older Viking players have been up there for a few years, but mine was last year. It was a great experience, and I ran into Kevin Tafe, and he's setting these up for all the kids in the local areas, meaning the rural areas.
11: West Central Minnesota West Central. Is where he hangs out.
13: And so that is exactly what we did. We had a nice outing the night before, dinner for the parents, boat outing, some fishing done, golf, take the clubs and go golf while the kids are in football camp. But it's a great thing that he does for all the kids up there in rural Minnesota. And thank you to Kevin Tafe for sponsoring the Starstruck and the Jim Bob Sports Jamboree.
11: All right. Mr. Jacobson, we want to look at this Vikings team and where we are at. And something that's popped into my head when we talked about the quarterbacks, and we've talked about going all the way back to Kirk Cousins, learning what exactly he wants. And Kirk, we all know, was a bookworm. I mean, he had it on his wrists. He had it on his dash of his car when he was driving back and forth. He used memory tricks. You know, you saw it in quarterbacks. He wore that thing on his scalp that would spike his brain if he would veer off and not focus. Is what O'Connell expects from a quarterback maybe too much for these guys to handle? I know that's coming out of left field, but it just dawned on me while we were in the commercial. And we'll get to your guys' take on that, too. Because, I mean, like, Cousins, like, whoa. He had that speech last season. He was asked about it last December. And he went, oh, my God, it was unbelievable. I had to do this. I had to go to that. Then I had to go to this option. And then all of a sudden I had to go back to the other side of the field because that's where it was supposed to be. And all of this. Is Kevin O'Connell too smart for football?
14: I don't think he's too smart for football, but I do think there is building blocks to forming, to becoming underneath his system. And you're not going to learn it all overnight. Obviously, these quarterbacks are paid millions of dollars, and they should have the capability of learning. But Kevin O'Connell needs to be smart enough to know that everybody's different. Everybody's learning process and learning curve is different. You have to put it in ways that can understand it. Just like when you take a look at Kyler. Kyler is a savant when it comes to video games, okay? Well, if he's really good at the video games, there's probably a lot of video stuff that he can get him in there and have him take reps through the screens because now they have the VR sets and they do a lot of stuff that way. That can help get him some elevated plays. Plus, you also have to scale back and talk to him and find out what are the plays that you're the most comfortable with. Let's get them comfortable with a foundational set of plays, and then each week you can build off of it. But you can't throw the whole playbook at them week one. You're just going to have to gradually work into it. That's why the run game and then some easy passes. But if you can give them a quality run game, now all of a sudden the confidence starts to build. He's got his natural mobility. That's always going to be there with his legs. Get him some plays that he's really comfortable. Probably take a look at Arizona and go, what were the highest percentage plays that he had in Arizona? What was the areas that he excelled at? And O'Connell should be able to take some of those things and put them into his system in terms that Kyler can understand. And then as you go, you start elevating and adding in extra plays. I don't think O'Connell's going to throw the book at him initially. Hopefully he doesn't, because he needs to know and read the room and be able to, you can only put on so much, because otherwise you're going to sink the ship, and he's going to be taking on water. And the worst thing you can do is have a quarterback or any player out there overthinking, because then you start to play slow.
11: Star, did you have teammates that they had to back things off of or just do it differently so they could comprehend and excel?
13: Yeah, I think there were probably a few guys that initially, you know, had trouble picking it up first year, but certainly, you know, taking it baby steps and putting in install of the offense each week of training camp was good. It didn't mean that they had it down pat, but it did. And then you have some people that are transplanted from different teams, like Kyler would be, to the Vikings, and they just need to have someone explain the language difference between what they knew before and what you have to know. And it's the same thing, but different language, different lingo, different code, whatever the case. It's the same play, essentially, but you have to learn how it's called. And I think that's where a lot of quarterbacks get mixed up, is that they become tongue-twisted with what they've known down pat in another system. And they have to come over and translate that into what Vikings are calling and Kevin O'Connell style.
11: Chuck?
12: Well, I can only relate to it. I mean, I can relate to it as, okay, for instance, for me, when I first came here, one of my biggest assets was my quickness off the ball. Okay, so when I got here to Minnesota, you know, the fullback lined up 3.5 yards back, right?
11: Okay.
12: Okay, well, with me getting off the ball as quick as I did, everything was all discombobulated up there. I mean, I was running into the guys they couldn't get off the ball or get to their blocks. I mean, I'm in the middle of their block because I'm, you know. And so after we looked at the film and stuff like that, and then I asked Coach, but Coach Grant, he says, well, you know, I asked him, I said, Coach, can I take a step and a half back? Because I'm not comfortable getting off the ball like slow and just waiting until the play developing up there, the blocking. Is it okay if I do that? And he says, well, let's try it, right?
11: Okay.
12: And so what I ended up doing is like when I lined up, I was lining up 4.5 yards deep. Okay, so that gave my guards and my tackles, if they were pulling or if they were cross-blocking or doing whatever kind of block they had enough time to get there then. And then I could read right off wherever they wanted to take the guy, they could take him, and I could just read right off of their block. So I had that ability to do that. But, you know, we had to, because I was running into everybody. I know when I was in the All-Star games, this guy, John Hanna, played at Alabama. And then when I went to New England with him, I was getting off the ball so fast. He couldn't understand that. I'm like, hey, you know, he would say, well, learn your play. I know my plays. You got to move your butt. you know what I mean? You know, and so I had to take a step back because, like, you got to understand what each player's assets are, and that's what separates real good coaches. And so Bud said, okay, you take that back, and let's see how it works. But he gave me that, gave us that flexibility. And then he came and said, okay, you make sure you stay back 4.5 yards. And that way we got it all straight.
11: So it does kind of make sense here what I'm saying. I may not have verbalized the question properly,
12: right?
11: But is O'Connell actually using the attributes that these guys have and converting his, like you went to Bud said, all right, your play's great, but it doesn't work for me.
12: Right, not the way they had me set up in there. I'm like too quick off the ball. And one of my assets was the fact that I was quick off the ball. And that would take away something from me if he wanted me to do it like the Bill Brown way or the Dave Ibbon way. I'm like, no, I'm not those dudes. You know, I need to do it, you know, this way. And he gave me the flexibility. Okay, let's try it.
11: All right.
12: And
13: a good move. That was an awfully good move on his part.
11: Yes, yes. I think Bud deserves accolades for that.
13: One more feather in Bud's cap.
11: Yes. Yeah. All right. We got another take a quick break here. Back with more of the Jim Bob Sports Jamboree presented by TWS Remodeling and Trade Home Shoes.
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25: Shot clock starts to work off a Randle screen. Switched on to LeBron. Crosses him up. Now on a drive. In the paint. Step through. Layup is good. He knifed his way through traffic and scored it.
24: Twin Ports in the Iron Range. Northland News Radio.
26: NBC News Radio. I'm Rob Martier. President Trump says a new framework for a peace deal with Iran is set to be signed on Sunday. In a post on Truth Social today, he added, immediately after it is signed, the Strait of Hormuz is open to all. That differs from conflicting reports out of Tehran, which indicated no deal would be signed this weekend. Final preparations are underway for Sunday's UFC 250 event at the White House after a federal judge rejected a last-minute attempt to keep it from happening. Friday's ruling determined that Virginia residents had no legal right to challenge the event. The show is being held on President Trump's 80th birthday. We might not be hearing the sizzle of the grill as much as we're used to this summer. The cost of hosting a summer barbecue has jumped. According to the newly released Wells Fargo Summer Barbecue Food Report, grilling for 10 people will set you back an average of $161, or about $16 per person. Rob Martier, NBC News Radio.
11: Welcome back to the Jim Bob Sports Jamboree, presented by TWS Remodeling and Trade Home Shoes. The superstar Mike Morris is here. Vikings legend Chuck Foreman is here. Mark Jacobson from Trade Home Shoes is here as well. And Mark, it is almost time for one of the coolest events that you guys are going to jump in on. And you do so many great things throughout the year, but this one is grabbing the headlines right now with Special Olympics coming here to the state of Minnesota.
14: 10 days away, the countdown is on, and the fact that Minnesota gets to host the Special Olympics this year is absolutely awesome. There's going to be athletes from all over the country. Trade Home has the opportunity of being an official sponsor, but we get to fit up over 3,000 athletes. We're going to bring them in. We scan their feet. We get to fit them up with a pair of shoes, inserts, socks, and a variety of other things. And to be able to give them that true one-on-one personalized service. Most people have never had their feet scanned in their life, and all of them will be able to have their foot scanned while they're there. So it's going to be able to be a ton of fun out there. And every single one of our stores, if you head into any one of our 140 locations across the country, you can help support the Special Olympics because certain purchases, you buy a pair of inserts that actually provides a pair of insoles for an athlete out there. So we have a one-for-one program where our customers can get involved and it's a bigger part of our give back in our community. So we try to do things on a nationwide level, but we also try to do things on a local level on each and every one of the communities that we're in. So we're excited about it, especially being a Minnesota-based company.
11: Yeah, it's awesome. Go to TradeHomeShoes.com, and you can find a store to help out, and you can read about the Special Olympics charity work that you guys are doing. It's pretty awesome. You also did some stuff with some Viking players we can't talk about yet, but that's another great program that you guys have stepped into, and we'll talk about that as well. All right, we've been discussing off air the prices that people have paid to go to the New York Knicks games in the NBA Finals. Chuck,
12: right.
11: Mike, Mark, give you guys a little bit of time here. What would you spend the most money on to go to? What would be the greatest event you would put money on the table? We're not going to put a dollar amount on it because whatever, but what would you be willing to pay the most for to go see? Now, you've been in a Super Bowl, so I don't think you would want to go see one, Chuck.
12: Well, when you played in three, and then I tried to go to one or two. I did go to one or two, but it just wasn't the same. You know, and then, of course, I didn't have to pay for the tickets either, but I just can't see myself. I mean, I love the game. Don't misunderstand me. But they haven't created a game that was so great that I'm going to spend more than $1,000 to go see.
11: Right. Well, would it be a concert, too? I mean, I'll throw that in there, too. Any event, if you want to go see Paul McCartney, if we could regenerate the Beatles, would you pay money for that?
12: What I'm saying, when I say that $1,000, that would be to go to a Super Bowl or an NBA championship. That's as far as I go. So obviously, I'll never do that.
11: Absolutely. Star?
14: No way.
13: That's, you know, concerts you just mentioned, concerts are now, for some of the top people touring, is about $400 to $500.
12: No, it's more than that.
13: On the average. I mean, on the average.
11: Just to get in.
13: Yeah.
11: Right.
13: And right now, I'm having a tough time thinking I'm going to see too many of those ever. I don't think I could spend over $150, $200 a seat.
12: Thank you.
13: There's no way. Not over 100, 150, 200 a seat, and I mean that's it, that's just how I am. I can watch them on TV afterwards. Probably find a YouTube piece of the concert and be able to watch it that way. And I'm perfectly happy doing it that way. Perfectly happy doing it that way.
12: Right.
11: AC/DC.
13: Yeah. Same.
11: You
13: I've only seen them probably 10 or 12 times live, and I don't know if it ever cost me anything with the fan and.
11: Right.
13: I was able to get.
11: You had connections.
13: I had connections that way, but I know I've paid probably $35 a seat to AC/DC. Yeah, I have.
11: Mark?
14: There's some money that I would pay for certain people. I would look at it and go, there's some icons that if they ever came back, well, obviously Michael Jackson, Prince, they're not coming back. But there's a number of concerts where I'd go, if they were back for one show and I had an opportunity to see him. I've never gotten an opportunity to see Michael Jackson live, never had the opportunity to see Prince live, never had the opportunity to see the Beatles live. There's certain ones that I would go, okay, that's a once-in-a-lifetime experience where I'm probably going to pay a little bit. As far as sporting events go, I'll put it in terms of my son this year. He really wanted to see LeBron play once before he retired. Of course, he never plays when he comes to Minnesota. So we did end up going out to L.A. and seeing him play. And did I pay more than what I wanted to pay? Yes. Did I pay what some of these other places are paying? No, not even close. But there is sometimes where you're like, okay, I want to see once in my lifetime Michael Jordan play in person. But you're right. In general, it's not worth it for most of the time. So I think there's certain exceptions. But again, millions of dollars, even hundreds of thousands of dollars. You lost me there. $1,000? Yeah, I might pay $1,000 for certain ones.
11: Yeah. I'd rather have a house in Burnsville than courtside seats to the Knicks.
12: There you go.
11: Because that's what I could buy with that kind of money.
12: But when I heard the prices people were paying for those Knick tickets, you know, especially the ones up front, I mean, $1 million, $2 million, $3 million for a seat. That, I'm like, how could they do that? But they did.
13: That's incredible.
12: It's like, and they were buying those seats. And I'm like, man, look, they saw the same game I saw. And I was sitting home.
13: You saw every camera angle. You see it better at home.
11: Yep.
13: No one spilled beer on you. Yep. No one spilled popcorn on you. And you walked away from it having a bathroom right up to the side. You could just jet in, jet out, not miss a play.
12: And then I saw one guy that was at the game right at the front, but he was on his phone the whole time.
13: $1 million.
12: He was

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1: 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This is Bob Sansevier, and besides being the host of The BS Show, I also have the pleasure and honor to be president of the Buffalo Rodeo, and I'm here right now to give you the dates to make sure you put them down on your calendar. June 25th, 26th, and 27th. Wednesday, the 24th of June, is Family Fun Night. 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So, remember, June 25th, 26th, and 27th. Hope to see you there.
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1: We're back with more of the Jim Bob Sports Jamboree, brought to you by TWS Remodeling. We are joined by Hunter Ellis from Trivia Mafia, also producer of the Jim Bob Sports Jamboree. And you know what? Let's start off with some trivia. I want to talk NBA too, but you said you got a couple of questions for me. See, I'm not really great at trivia. I know a little bit about a few different areas, but are they, you hit them with me, are they sports, are they movies? I like movies. Movies sometimes I'm pretty good at. Sports, you know, pop culture, let's see what you got.
5: Well, coming into this, knowing that about you, Bob, I wanted to challenge you a little bit. I didn't want to just throw some softballs at you. So there will be no It's a Wonderful Life in this trivia batch today.
1: Jesus, all right. Okay.
5: The first question I have for you. This Hall of Fame cornerback was so dominant in coverage that his zone became known simply as an island. Opponents rarely dared throw his way. Who is he, and what team did he become famous on?
1: Well, I will tell you that this probably is not the guy you were talking about, but the first guy that I ever heard of that was basically, like you say, an island and nobody threw against him was Willie Brown from the Oakland Raiders. But that was back in the 60s and 70s. I don't think he's the guy you're talking about. It could be a current coach at Colorado,

0: Deion Sanders, because teams did not want to throw at him either. But I'm thinking neither of those is the guy you're talking about.
1: You are correct. So it is someone who played just after Coach Prime. I wanted to pay tribute to a little sports geography in this round. I am thinking of Darrell Revis, Revis Island, Bob. Remember it?
0: Yeah, whatever. From the Jets. All right,
1: yes.
0: Let's hear your second one. And okay. By the way, Willie Brown was the guy that was unbelievable from the Raiders.
1: I'll take your word for it. I'll watch some highlights.
0: Look them up
1: today.
0: Well, there's no highlights to watch. Nobody threw against them.
1: Oh, maybe some like radio broadcast highlights.
0: But nobody threw against them, and that you know they threw against the poor other stiff. That was the problem. All right, but you go.
1: Moving on.
0: You go ahead. You move on.
1: Moving on with some more sports geography questions for you.
0: Yeah.
1: Which two teams in the NFL play the farthest apart for a standard divisional game
0: right now?
1: Yep, in the current NFL layout.
0: Current NFL, because I tell you, it would have been Atlanta and probably the and the Niners when they had them in the NFC West, which was absurd.
1: Oh my goodness!
0: Having
1: That's
0: New
1: insane.
0: Orleans and Atlanta in the West, that made no sense. But now, currently, I would say it would be New York and Dallas.
1: Oh, that's a great guess. It's actually AFC. Think AFC East.
0: Well, New England and Miami.
1: It's actually Buffalo and Miami. Buffalo's a little bit further away from Miami.
0: Yeah, like what, a quarter of a mile? Come on.
1: It's apparently about 1,200 miles. 1,200 miles from the site of Orchard Park to Miami.
0: And by the way, Dallas gets the rivalry. They have no business being in the in the East. They're not an Eastern team. They might even be, if we did them, draw the line straight down, they might be farther west than Minneapolis. But I digress.
1: I think you're right. Yeah.
0: So yeah, I'm giving you a little bit more on the trivia. Go ahead. Give me another one. Hit me.
1: More sports.
0: Hit me.
1: Sports geography. What is the furthest the Vikings have ever played from Minneapolis in a regular season game?
0: Well, it was obviously playing in overseas. Do I have to give you
1: which one?
0: Give me a break. They played in England, or maybe it was the one in Germany. Maybe it was, no, the farthest, the regular season game, the non-regular season game would have been the game where I met my wife, Göteborg, Sweden. That would have been the farthest. But, it was a game, I'll say the game in, did they play a regular season game in Germany, if not one of the ones in England?
1: Yes, the answer is London, England, roughly 4,200 miles away from U.S. Bank Stadium.
0: All right, is that four or is that three?
1: That's three. I got one more.
0: Yeah, okay.
1: Quick
0: and they're
1: fire
0: all sports
1: one.
0: Too, huh? Interesting.
1: Sports geography, Bob. Yeah, we're crossing here.
0: Yeah.
1: This Major League Baseball stadium features a body of water beyond its right field wall, also known as McCovey Cove.
0: Oh, give me a break.
1: Kayak and get in.
0: Okay,
1: boats
0: I'm not even going to answer that one. Come up with another one. McCovey Cove. Gee, I wonder what team he played for.
1: Well, the audience might not know.
0: Yeah, okay, the Giants. All right, move on. San Francisco Giants. All right, now here's one for you.
1: All right, hit me.
0: You want to bring up bodies of water? All right?
1: I do.
0: Give water. Me how many, I'm going to ask how many and name them the bodies of water around the stadium in Pittsburgh. One of them is my favorite river of all time.
1: That is the Allegheny?
0: Yep.
1: That's the Ohio?
0: Yep.
1: Right?
0: And then my favorite one.
1: Oh, man. Clemente?
0: The Monongahela. The Monongahela.
1: Oh,
0: and what's the nickname?
1: They used to call it Three Rivers Stadium.
0: No, but I mean the nickname of where it's called the Point. That's the area around there. And here's something, little known fact. The Allegheny is the main tributary to the Ohio River. So, go through.
1: Tell you what, Bob, you might have stumped me. What is that area called?
0: No, I said the area is known as the Point.
1: Oh, the Point, yes.
0: The confluence of the three rivers, because it's shaped sort of like a point, where the way it comes to the point.
1: Yeah,
0: but
1: three rivers.
0: So, see, there you go. All right, now,
1: we got to
0: talk. This ain't trivia. This ain't no trivia now.
1: Let's get into it.
0: The NBA Finals is going on, obviously, but it's going to be interesting. The NBA is going to expand, it certainly appears, into Seattle and Vegas. And the Wolves might be either at the top or right at the top of the list to be the team that moves to the East. Frankly, Memphis is far more east than Minneapolis. But when you look at the rivalries of other sports, certainly there's a big rivalry with Vikings, Green Bay, Vikings, Chicago, Vikings-Detroit. So I right. think they would be – it might make sense from that regard in terms of rivalries to move the you know, the Timberwolves into the East. Now, at one point, we're thinking, hey, the East, boy, that'd be a lot easier to win. I'm not so sure anymore. Not the Knicks, not that the Knicks are going to be around forever. Not like – I mean, the San Antonio Spurs, if they keep their core healthy, that team's going to be looking at championships a decade from now. Same thing with OKC. They'll be battling for them. And I'm still not I'm not ready to discount, no matter what you know, what happens here. I think this thing is going to wind up going seven. Could be wrong, but we'll see. But what do you think about moving to the East? Would that be a good thing, or will it not really matter for the – certainly for fans, they don't have to stay up till for 9:30 starts. That would be a good thing.
1: Yeah, I think it would be a great thing. So I really like the geography angle that you brought up. We've heard for years that the Wolves in their current situation travel more than any other team in the NBA.
0: Can't be more than Memphis.
1: 5 miles. I believe it is because of the division that the Wolves play in. They have to go to Portland. They're going to all those teams. And I think building in kind of more of those natural regional rivalries is going to be huge. So you look at teams like the Bucks, the Pistons, the Bulls, even the Indiana Pacers, that just makes way more sense. And to your point, it would be a lot more like an NFC North style rivalry that you build kind of around the Great Lakes there. I think that would be great. And also just looking at the history in the last 15, 20 years of the conferences, yes, the East is definitely weaker, especially since LeBron James is not there anymore.
0: Yeah, but you know what? There'll be players that are coming up. There's no doubt about that. And you're going to, and the Knicks have been, I mean, and we keep hearing the push for Anthony Edwards. Oh, he's the next Michael Jordan. Well, people have been saying it. Certainly the last few weeks they haven't. But, I mean, Jalen Brunson, who would you take on your team if you wanted to, if you had to win a series? Who do you want, Jalen Brunson or Anthony Edwards? Edwards is not the closer Brunson is.
1: No, it's funny. Yeah, I definitely have changed my tune on this in the last couple of weeks. I think it's Brunson right now. You look at the run that he's been on. That guy is a stone cold killer. And, you know, obviously the Knicks have a deep team, but Brunson is the star there. I think I would go Brunson, and I might even give him the title of best American player right now, because this has become such an international league. He might be the best American right now ahead of Ant.
0: Well, and actually that's a great point, because OKC star player is
1: Canadian.
0: Yeah. So that very well could be. And how tall is he? Whatever it is, subtract 2 or 3 inches. Is he yeah, six? Right. Is he supposed to be 6 feet tall?
1: Brunson? Yeah. He's right around six. Well, maybe he's listed a little above it, but.
0: Oh, that means he's 5'10". All right.
1: I gotta ask, Bob, being a Jersey guy, did you grow up a Knicks fan?
0: No, not really. I mean, I was a child when Willis Reed and DeBuscher and Bill Bradley and Clyde Frazier played for their team. Phil Jackson was on that. Yeah, he was one of the reserves on that team. And Earl the Pearl came later. But no, I thought it was great. And I thought I actually lived closer to Philadelphia than I did to New York.
1: But, okay, Jersey.
0: Yeah, as a young kid, the ABA was still around. I kind of liked watching the Nets with Rick Barry and that ball, you know, the red, white, and blue ball that they played with. And I loved that Barry shot the ball underhand. It's a lost art. You don't see it.
1: Truly,
0: you know where you see it? You see it in Hoosiers when you watch that. When the kid,
1: or maybe the Globetrotters.
0: Or the Globetrotters do it. But, I mean, I think you actually have more control of where it's going if you get it just right. And Barry was on, you know, he was terrific with it. All right, we got a wrap. Hunter Ellis from Trivia Mafia, and you're everywhere every week, right? Where are you going to be this week or next week?
1: Just go to TriviaMafia.com. You can see all of our dates, all of our locations. Chances are we've got one near you. I am at Buster's on 28th in lovely South Minneapolis next Tuesday at 7:30.
0: All right. That'll do it for this week's Jim Bob Sports Jamboree. On behalf of Vikings legend Chuck Foreman and Fox 9's Jim Rich, I'm Bob Sansevier. And I want to say thank you to all of our listeners and our radio partners, KXRA in Alexandria, KRWC in Buffalo, KDHL in Faribault and Owatonna, KDAL and WDSM in Duluth, WNMT in Hibbing, KTOE in Mankato, AM 660 The Bear, WBHR in St. Cloud, and Wild 102 FM in Roseau. 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
1: NBC News Radio, I'm Rob Martier. President Trump says a new framework for a peace deal with Iran is set to be signed on Sunday. In a post on Truth Social today, he added, immediately after it is signed, the Strait of Hormuz is open to all. Trump said he hopes the process will work out quickly and smoothly. His statement follows an announcement from Pakistan's prime minister that an agreement would be finalized within 24 hours. That differs from conflicting reports out of Tehran, which indicated no deal would be signed this weekend. Final preparations are underway for Sunday's UFC 250 event at the White House after a federal judge rejected a last-minute attempt to keep it from happening. Friday's ruling determined that Virginia residents had no legal right to challenge the event. The plaintiffs unsuccessfully argued the privately run event could not legally be held on the White House grounds. The show is being held on President Trump's 80th birthday and is intended to celebrate America's 250th anniversary. President Trump's name is no longer on the Kennedy Center. Lisa Carton reports.
2: An official at the center told a federal judge Saturday that all references to Trump inside, outside, and on its website have been removed in compliance with the court's order. Cruz began removing the lettering from the building 6 months after a board handpicked by the president approved adding his name to the iconic performing arts venue. The change comes after an appeals court denied the Kennedy Center's request for a pause Friday night.
1: We might not be hearing the sizzle of the grill as much as we're used to this summer. The cost of hosting a summer barbecue has jumped. According to the newly released Wells Fargo Summer Barbecue Food Report, grilling for 10 people will set you back an average of $161, or about $16 per person. The price of beef has soared by 14% this year. Chicken and pork products rose by 3%, while hot dogs are up 5%. Rob Martier, NBC News Radio.
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1: Elon Musk is officially the world's first trillionaire after his company SpaceX went public. Nick Harper has more.
5: An impressive first day of trading for SpaceX, the largest IPO of all time, with the shares ending the day just above $161 per share, a nearly 20% increase on the original IPO price. It means that Elon Musk is the world's first trillionaire, but a trillionaire on paper. Whether that remains the case will largely depend on the share price of SpaceX. He owns 4 out of every 10 SpaceX shares. He can't sell them for a year. Lots of volatility is predicted in the year ahead. I'm Nick Harper in Washington.
1: If the work week has you stressed out, there's an easy way to shake it off. Free tennis with what you need to do.
6: Psychologists say if you're hunched over with stress by the end of the work week, you need to watch animals. Just 10 minutes of watching critters play is scientifically proven to reduce stress. So this weekend, seek out a cat cafe, a zoo, an aquarium, even a dog park will do. Health officials say watching animals of any kind promotes mindfulness, increases your attention span, and it's fun. I'm Free Tennis.
1: Steven Spielberg's Disclosure Day is off to a great start at the box office. Lisa Taylor reports.
7: Do not go back to the house. They found you. I don't know who you are, but they're going to kill you.
8: The sci-fi film made $6.5 million from Thursday previews and is expected to make over $42 million over the three-day weekend. That would far surpass the previously anticipated $35 million opening weekend haul. I'm Lisa Taylor.
1: A man is facing charges after attempting to break into the Oklahoma County Detention Center. A deputy found the suspect, 32-year-old Jake Minervini Blue, digging a hole by the wall of the jail building. Minor Vini Blue said his girlfriend was inside, but later changed his story to say he was trying to plant a flower. Rob Martier, NBC News Radio.
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1: And off we go with another jam-packed 120-minute broadcast extravaganza. There's a reason that this program is the best weekend broadcast in the nation. Welcome aboard America's number one travel radio show, everyone. It is just after 10 a.m. Eastern Time. It is Saturday, June 13th, 2026. And from coast to coast, border to border, and around the world, that tune in. When we say everything and anything in the world of travel is coming at you, well, we mean it.
2: We certainly do. Yeah, I'm so chuckling because you're rolling there. But
1: listen, we are powered. We got the espresso going.
2: And I made it just in time.
1: You did. Well,
2: I slid in here at 10:05.
1: So exactly right. Yeah, exactly. It was like, you know, our commute in. You got lost somewhere in the building.
2: Yeah, I did.
1: Good morning, Mary. How are you?
2: I'm fine now, thank you. Good morning. Good morning to all our listeners. It's great to be here.
1: It is.
2: Yeah, you're happy to be here.
1: You're in that go New York, go New York, go.
2: I am. I'm thinking about that game.
1: Yes, we'll see tonight. So, Rudy, listen, I guess all the talk of Mary and me over in Italy a few weeks ago clearly enticed you. How are things from that beautiful and delicious country?
3: Well, it's fine, but I think both you and I have avoided a little bit of travel news early here. Strikes. On Friday the 19th, Italian general strike, expect widespread disruption of national rail network and most local regional bus and train lines. Then on the 26th is a 24-hour Italian national ground handler strike at airports, and all airports will be affected. So don't check bags or schedule connectivity via Rome or Milan on June 26th.
1: So, Rudy, what we found, what I love about Italy is when Mary and I were there, we were subject to a strike, and then we looked at our train was considered essential. So the reality is, folks, if you are traveling there, and if you call ahead and you look into this, if your train or bus or any type of entity is running during rush hour, how they define
2: rush
1: hour.
2: Or if it starts at rush hour.
1: If it starts during rush hour,
2: yeah,
1: correct.
2: Even if it comes to you at
1: noon. It's considered essential. Yeah. It's very confusing.
2: It is very confusing.
1: But anyway, Italy, just go enjoy it anyway, and we'll see about that. But, Bobby.
3: You're saying don't count on it if it's rush hour.
1: But the Knicks Spurs, you know, the other night, unbelievable game to watch, clearly. One more reason why we love sports. Do you think the Knicks, do they win the NBA championship tonight down there in San Antonio, or should we plan for game six here in New York on Monday?
4: I bet they get it done tonight. San Antonio's just a young, dumb basketball team. They'll be better in the future, but right now they don't have the experience.
1: You can see it. There's no question.
2: All right. Yeah. Bobby, I like your confidence in the Knicks.
1: And I would say this. I would just say, you know, again, as exhilarating and as wonderful as the game was, unless it'll be happy to see the Knicks since 1973 win a championship. Some of the people in New York, they need to go back to school for manners and just had to operate in society, because it's embarrassing. I mean, you know.
2: Yeah, this is happening too much. It's happening in cities all over. Even when they win, I don't get it. Destroying lights and taking lights down and ridiculous.
1: Beating taxis with belts.
2: Smashing windshields in taxis.
1: And by the way, that's before they even really win.
2: And this is after a win.
1: Yeah, exactly.
2: I don't get it.
1: Anyway, it's really embarrassing.
2: Yeah, so, it is.
1: All right. Well, you know, we announced last week on the show, speaking of New York, that Mary and I and RJ were going to be broadcasting this show live on July 4th from the Intrepid. That will certainly be surrounded by about 15,000 military folks, so I'm not expecting we're going to have any problems there. But, you know, that famous American warship, it's docked on Pier 82 on the west side of New York City, and coming up for America's 250 and the Sail Forth 250 celebrations that will be happening, America's number one travel radio show. Well, we're going to come to you live from the deck of the Intrepid. We're going to do our part to celebrate the greatest nation on Earth. Now, our team is currently working on all the technical needs this show requires for live remotes. The Intrepid team, they're working hard right now to give us all the necessary setup and accommodations that we need. They understand the size and scope of this show and want to make sure that everything is delivered to us. But to all of our listeners here in New York City who hear the show on AM 970 WNYM radio, or those of you that also hear on other affiliates that we have in Connecticut, parts of New York State, and New Jersey, well, we invite you to come join us live on July 4th from 10 a.m. to 12 noon Eastern Time on the deck of the Intrepid. Be part there on the Intrepid of this special broadcast that we're doing. You may even get to be on air, as RJ is going to be doing some interviewing of folks that day, and, you know, we'll all celebrate America's 250 in a big way.
2: Yeah, he's going to walk around the ship. So this broadcast will be live on July 4th. It's going to be a little different from our Let's Go America tour, since everything is going to be happening directly in front of us right there on the Hudson River and really throughout the day right around the Intrepid. We're going to do the show similar to how NBC does the Macy's Thanksgiving Day Parade. So we are going to have guests join us, and we're going to weave them throughout the broadcast as it's unfolding. But we're going to share with you all the real-time play-by-play of what's happening. So the ships that are coming by as we see them, the aircraft flying overhead, and as Robert said, RJ will be on set talking to people there for the show. It's going to be a special show as we celebrate America's 250th.
1: It is.
2: Now, Looking forward to it.
1: He's here today. He's getting ready for the open road coming up. But well, let's talk travel polls right now as we thank all of you who voted in the latest polls. New travel polls just went up on the show website at rmworldtravel.com. Here are the results of what just finished up. The first question that we asked was, should United Airlines pursue acquiring JetBlue Airways? 60% of you said yes, 40% of you said no. So we'll see how, I guess that's, you know, I'd like to, JetBlue's got some challenges. We like JetBlue. We'd like to see them stay as an independent. I just don't know long term if they're going to be able to, but we shall see. So
2: yeah,
1: question two.
2: Something to watch. All right, question two. Should the U.S. add a $250 bill back into our currency options? 90% of you say yes. 10% of you know.
1: Well, listen, I said last week, I'm all over this. I'd like the $250. I'd like the $500. I'd like the $1,000 bill.
2: Why do you want those big bills?
1: Listen, when we travel all the time, carrying all these hundreds, it's a challenge. It just is. Now, I understand, you know, because it is for... You know, when we go to the bank and so forth, when I have to carry money and so forth that's out there, having $800 or $900, I'd be much rather have a $500 and some other bills out there.
2: Yeah, I don't know. I don't agree with
1: and
2: that.
1: And the argument on this is, well, you know, and I know, Rudy, you brought it up last week, drug dealers and this and that, but why should the vast majority of us have to live at a disadvantage because of some bad apples that are clearly in the minority?
3: We don't need big bills. I travel all through Europe, and, you know, if I have $50 in cash to tip housekeepers, I'm fine. Nobody needs cash anymore.
2: I don't like big bills. Yeah. I would not feel comfortable. $250,
3: and who's going to change
2: maybe,
3: a $500? Who's going to change a $500 bill? You know,
1: you go to a bank. Go to the hotel front desk. Yeah.
3: What do you need that much cash for? That much cash for anymore? You can use your phone, your credit card on your phone.
1: I don't like to do that.
2: I have Apple Pay.
1: All right, we are going to move to our travel news roundtable. I'm all for the 90%, by the way, on that. So, listen. If folks out there, if we listen to the mainstream media outlets, you'd think that the country is in, you know, it's not prospering. But many travel outlets have been negative as well, suggesting Canadians aren't traveling to the U.S. So that's false. We just found out that the last 2 months, the numbers are up significantly year over year. And remember all the people that are saying, well, hotels, we're in for lean times in 2026? Well, not so. You know, as it turns out, Q1 is far better than expected. Industry leader out there, CoStar Group, just said that they've had to adjust. We're now up at least 2.8% for 2026. They are adjusting higher. We saw another group out there, SiteMinder, say September reservations that they're looking at are up almost 12% year over year. Room nights are up 11.5%. Marriott just announced their 10,000th property they just opened. So all good news in the hospitality sector of travel, which we are happy to see and will continue to report on positively here on this show. So when we return from this quirk, first sponsor break of the day, folks, how are the airlines doing? J.D. Power's Mike Taylor's here. He's going to weigh in with specifics.
5: 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We're coming right back.
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8: Here's a look at the Twin Ports weather forecast from the meteorological team at Northern News Now in Duluth. Partly cloudy skies tonight with a low of 47 degrees, winds northwest at 10 to 20 miles an hour. Sunday, a few afternoon clouds, but mostly sunny skies and a high of 69 degrees, winds west-northwest at 15 to 25 miles an hour. Sunday night, a few clouds and a low of 48 degrees, winds west-northwest at 10 to 20 miles an hour. Monday, a mix of sunshine and clouds with a high of 70 degrees, winds out of the west at 10 to 20 miles an hour.
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1: Well, back from that quick break, we are, folks. I can see our first guest of the day is already holding for us. Airlines and the aviation sector of travel is the direction that we're headed for this B block, and we're sponsored by Regent Seven Seas Cruises.
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1: You know, we only announced the 2027 itinerary, I mean, Mary, about a month ago or so, yeah. I guess it is. It's already nearly 80% sold out. The cruise this October, it's also nearly sold out. 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You've got no nickel and diming happen. Such a mixture of culture. 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You'll see a banner for each cruise on the homepage. 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
2: All right, now we're headed to our show hotline for the first time today. Waiting for us is show friend and Senior Managing Director of Travel and Hospitality with J.D. Power, and that would be Mike Taylor. We're going to discuss their 2026 North America Airline Satisfaction Study.
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9: It's good to be back.
1: Always good having you, Mike, on the program. You know, we just finished a travel poll on our show website. We were discussing that last segment, and the question listeners voted in is whether should United Airlines pursue acquiring JetBlue Airways? 60% said yes. You know as well as we do, there was a lot of chatter weeks ago about the prospect of United Airlines buying American Airlines. Certainly Scott Kirby would like to see that happen. You never say never in business, but it's such a tall order, so many regulatory hurdles. It would surprise me if it, no pun intended, ever takes off. But JetBlue, on the other hand, I think is a more reasonable target. The two airlines already share a limited alliance. Any thoughts on a possible tie-up between United and JetBlue?
9: Yeah, I think that, of course, the antitrust people would have a big problem with it. And, you know, JetBlue comes in and out of these merger acquisition type conversations all the time, just because of the network they have that's a slightly different and attractive to these other airlines. So that's, you know, that's the reason why. It's basically to get the coverage that the particular airline wants with some cost savings. Believe it or not, that doesn't sound very sexy, but that's what's driving this whole thing. I'm really doubtful that it'll happen simply because I think, you know, the antitrust division of the, you know, the FTC is going to say absolutely not, can't do it. Mm-hmm. So, you know, JetBlue is so big these days that mm-hmm. I just don't think they can be swallowed by anybody at all. That's just my take on it.
2: So, Mike, let's talk the 2026 North America Airline Satisfaction Study. It's out. We look forward to looking at it every year. We know you and the team at J.D. Power put a lot of energy and effort into building it out and, you know, putting it together. So from what you're reporting for 2026, traveler satisfaction is up 8 points from 2025. I think one of the big drivers, something that we've talked a lot about here on the show, is more travelers these days are flying in business class, first class. They're having better experiences. But what's your biggest takeaway about this, Mike?
9: Well, that actually is the biggest takeaway, that you know, the airlines are investing in those upper class cabins because they see the margins they can attract. So almost everyone is building out their premium economy, business class, whatever you like want to call it, and really upping their game in the very high first class, almost private, you know, private aircraft travel experiences that you can get. I mean, the big example is JetBlue's Mint product, which people do really, really like. And believe it or not, even though they're paying thousands of dollars for a ticket to get JetBlue Mint service, usually, you know, from the East Coast to the West Coast and vice versa, they still think it's a good value for the money. And I'm like, wow, I wish I had that kind of income to think that, you know, a $3,000 or $4,000 ticket is a good value for the money. But yeah, people really do like it. It's getting closer to that private aircraft experience that that they're, you know, the airlines find they make a tremendous amount of money on.
1: So yeah, let's talk a little in this direction. You know, I noticed that the airline that Mary and I fly the most, American Airlines, it did not do particularly well in this year's satisfaction study. Now, I can't say that I'm surprised, as the airline isn't what it used to be when Doug Parker or even Tom Horton were running it in recent years. During our trip back from Italy a few weeks ago, Mary and I were talking to an American Airlines flight attendant. He shared with us how morale amongst the employees, he says, is low. He actually brought up to us that he had hoped United would have bought American. He thought it made a lot of sense. But, you know, living here in the New York City area, we use JFK, LaGuardia, White Plains. I know you're in the area as well, so you do probably the same thing. But other than Delta Airlines, American's our main option. We really stick with American because of the elite loyalty status that we have with them. That's the reason. But what are some of your thoughts on what American needs to do to start topping other airlines in the J.D. Power study?
9: Well, American actually does need to do a little bit more on those upper-class cabins. They're a little bit behind the curve. United and JetBlue and Delta are kind of like a half a step to a full step ahead of them. And they're a little bit on the slow side. And they also, the biggest problem that American has, as you kind of mentioned, is morale really creeps into the cabin. And you know, the reason why Southwest Airlines does so well in our study year in, year out, is because their people give the they communicate through their attitude that they want to be flying with you and that they're happy you're flying in their airline. American personnel doesn't do that quite as well.
2: Mm-hmm.
9: And, you know, just as a background, Delta had that problem many years ago and has spent tens of millions of dollars getting their people to treat humans like humans, which is basically what the whole program's been about. And that has really helped them cement themselves at the top of our rankings, just those people skills that they've taught their in-cabin crew.
2: Yeah, we've watched that decline over the years, Robert. It's really a shame.
1: They're more focused on their phones sometimes than on their passengers.
2: Shame. So, Mike, last week on the show, we talked about the management changes happening at Southwest Airlines. And in many ways, before our eyes, they are literally becoming a bit more of a conventional airline these days. They're now looking to add international routes. That's going to take them beyond their strictly Boeing 737 fleet. Talk with us about Southwest and how they performed in the 2026 study and any expectations for them moving forward.
9: Yeah. So one of the, over the years we've learned the one thing that affects satisfaction the most is introducing a fee. And for example, JetBlue used to win its category, I think, for a dozen years straight. Then they introduced a bag fee, and then Southwest started winning. And now Southwest has introduced a bag fee and every other fee and all those, having a class of cabin and assigned seating. And, they're just now squeaking by Delta. So they have taken a big hit. They used to be up by double digits, 20, 25-point lead on a 1,000-point scale. That's down to 3 points now in their category. But on the other hand, their balance sheet looks much better because, introducing a fee, believe it or not, even though people don't like it and they think that you're really kind of nickel and diming them, it makes your bottom line look a lot more, they have a lot more black ink down there. So they're basically trading satisfaction for revenue there. And it's going to be a tough year. I do think, as I said before earlier, their people skills are so good that I believe that they can weather the storm. Whether Delta goes past them in the economy section or economy part of our survey, I wouldn't bet against it. Yeah. For this coming year, for 2020.
1: Well, Delta, listen, they've got their act together. Yeah, and United's done a nice job too. Listen, you know, Scott Kirby there, he has brought that airline. They're definitely, there's good mojo with them. But I'll ask you this question, you know, the demise of Spirit Airlines and Allegiant stepping up to buy Sun Country Airlines. I think both Allegiant and David Neeleman's Breeze Airways, they're in for a good run. I'm bullish, frankly, on both of those airlines. An airline, though, that we don't spend a lot of time talking about on this program, probably should, but we don't, and they've grown nicely and did well overall in the J.D. Power survey, it's Alaska Airlines. So give us some thoughts and insights on Alaska Airlines.
9: Well, Alaska also has the same, you know, strengths that we see in Delta that we were just talking about. They have really good people skills. Now, they are kind of in an expansion mode that, you know, when they were doing really well in their study, they were just along, you know, spread out basically on the West Coast. And now they're trying to gobble up more markets or at least get more market share and take it away from other airlines. So that's a challenge. But they do have still strong people skills. They've done a little bit different on the operational side. They used to have just one type of aircraft, Boeing 737s. Then they bought another airline where they have some Airbus now. And so they're kind of open to doing different kinds of aircraft, which makes the operational side of things much more difficult.
1: Yeah.
9: But they are trying to reach different markets, which is why they bought these aircraft. And so I see some challenges, even though they have a very strong management team over there, and they've got the right ideas, and they've got the right people. So, yeah, they can make a comeback. They used to win our study quite often until they really started trying to grow a little bit faster. So it had some growing pains there for a while.
1: Well, and that airline,
9: the low runner, right?
1: Yeah, that airline, obviously, they're still integrating Hawaiian Airlines that they've bought. So, Mike, listen, always nice connecting with you. Really appreciate that. Hope you have a great weekend. Safe travels, and we'll talk soon, okay?
9: All right. Thank you very much.
2: Take care. Thank you, Mike.
9: Thanks, guys.
1: Right,
9: bye.
1: All right. Well, there is Mike Taylor, folks. J.D. Power 2026 North America Airline Satisfaction Study. Always brings it. He really does. So as we prepare for some quick sponsor messages, RJ is quickly coming. He's here in the studio for the latest Open Road in about 10 minutes. Beaches, baseball, and golf are all ahead today. But next, Rudy's going to look into the hotel sector of travel. Stay with us, folks.
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10: NBC News Radio, I'm Rob Martier. Final preparations are underway for Sunday's UFC 250 event at the White House after a federal judge rejected a last-minute attempt to keep it from happening. The plaintiffs unsuccessfully argued that the privately run event could not legally be held on the White House grounds. The show is being held on President Trump's 80th birthday and is intended to celebrate America's 250th anniversary. President Trump says a new framework for a peace deal with Iran is set to be signed on Sunday. In a post on Truth Social today, he stated, immediately after it is signed, the Strait of Hormuz is open to all. That differs from conflicting reports out of Tehran, which indicated no deal would be signed this weekend. Steven Spielberg's Disclosure Day is off to a solid start at the box office. The sci-fi thriller made $19 million on opening day and is expected to make over $44 million by the end of the weekend. Rob Martier, NBC News Radio.
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3: 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Well, in a recent article in the Wall Street Journal, Spencer Jacob, writer of the paper's daily investing outlook called Markets AM, takes a look at what hotels in the U.S. are telling us about the American economy. Spencer, welcome to the show. There have been multiple news stories that tell the tale of how sharply foreign travel to the U.S. from Asia and Europe, and especially Canada, has fallen this year. But it's not all bad news, is it?
16: It's not all bad news. I mean, the good thing is that there's been an upturn recently, you know, if you compare things year on year, but not necessarily for a great reason, because it was at the beginning of 2025 that you had the big DOGE government cutbacks and a kind of a fallback in government travel. You had a fallback in foreigners from some countries just wanting to visit the U.S. Because there were, you know, horror stories of people being detained or bothered at the border. So right now we're seeing a year-on-year lift, but it might just be a kind of a base effect kind of thing.
3: Well, I was really interested in the part of your column that touched on, well, the effect of the World Cup that just started. That's obviously going to happen in the locales where the games are going on. But the rush to build data centers is impacting lodging revenue. Are these executives coming in or temporary workers?
16: Yeah, that's very interesting. If you look at, low-end lodging generally is not doing well. And, you've heard of the K-shaped economy, or most people have probably heard of it. And that's really where the wealthier clientele are doing well, and hotels frequented by them are doing well, and the hotels frequented by people with more modest means are not. Within that more modest sector, though, there are pockets of strength, and they're in unusual places like northern Louisiana. And that happens to be an area where there's lots of data center construction. It's engineers, construction workers, people, coming in for weeks at a time to spec out these data centers and stuff. And so that's interesting, but, that's also showed up in all kinds of other economic data, where data center construction is really one of the few pockets of economic strength in the U.S.
3: Did you detect, I know high-end hotels, a high-end hotel can cost $500, $600, $700 a night. Did you find that overall rates have been going up, nightly rates have been going up?
16: Rates have been going up because there's inflation and people need to cover costs, but revenue per available room is climbing the fastest at those upper-end properties, so luxury and upper upscale. Those hotels are doing pretty well, but everyone below them, and really kind of in lockstep, like every category lower that you move, it's almost perfectly predictable that they're doing more poorly. So economy and mid-scale hotels are doing much less well in terms of their growth in occupancy and their growth in revenue per available room, because that's the segment of the population likely to stay with those hotels that are either not taking trips or cutting back and not spending as much. So they're more price sensitive. Whereas people who have stock portfolios and stock markets at a record, people who own their own homes, they feel much more comfortable splashing out on a hotel room.
3: Two related questions to wind things up. Did that surprise you, number one? And if it did or didn't, is there anything else that surprised you when you looked at the numbers?
16: Well, it didn't surprise me because we keep on hearing it, but I think hotels are interesting because it's one of the clearest readings of that. You look at something like sales at Walmart. Sales at Walmart are doing okay. Walmart is a kind of a solidly middle class to even lower middle class kind of shopping experience, but they have won a lot of business from people who were kind of trading down, who were, let's say, maybe even upper middle class. And so it's much more muddy when you look at something like retail or if you look at clothing brands. Hotels are much sort of much cleaner reading in terms of the economic pressures or being faced by or not being faced by certain segments of the population. So, that's not surprising, but interesting. And it persists. It's getting wider.
3: Any idea about people taking longer or shorter vacations? Very briefly.
16: There's not an indication that people are taking longer or shorter vacations, but there is evidence of who is taking vacation and who isn't, and it's wealthier people are taking their vacations. Poor people are maybe staying with relatives, not going as far away, not going away for as long. I think that's clear in the numbers.
3: Very interesting. Spencer Jacob writes the Wall Street Journal's Daily Investing Outlook column called Markets AM. Now you can go to WSJ.com or search for Spencer Jacob, whose last name is spelled J-A-K-A-B, or you can search for Markets AM and find some of his writing there. Spencer, thanks so much for joining us.
16: Thank you.
3: And we'll be right back.
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0: 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Now, we've been talking a lot on this show about America 250, the big national celebration of our country's 250th birthday this year. And while there's no shortage of ways to mark that occasion, I want to talk about one that I think is genuinely perfect for a travel show because it involves getting in your car and driving across the country on one of the most storied roads ever paved. That would be Route 66, the Mother Road. 2,448 miles of American highway running from Chicago all the way to Santa Monica through 8 states. It goes all the way through America's heartland. And this year, right alongside America's 250th, Route 66 turns 100. So my guest today is one of the people who's been working for years to make sure this centennial is done right. Bill Thomas is the chair of the Route 66 Road Ahead Partnership and a commissioner on the U.S. Route 66 Centennial Commission. Bill, welcome to the open road and happy birthday to Route 66.
1: Hey, thanks for having me today, RJ.
0: Absolutely. Now, Bill, before we get into everything happening this year, I mean, just set the table for us a little. When people think Route 66, they think nostalgia, neon signs, big American road trip. But what does this road actually mean in real terms to the country?
1: This road is probably the most famous highway in the nation's history. It may be the most famous road across the planet. I'll let others decide that. But it is so much more than Mustangs driving down it, Corvettes driving down it. It has played a major role in American history, starting all the way back in terms of it being a major way of connecting small towns to larger markets, then the Great Migration that happened during the Dust Bowl. You know what? It even helped us win the war in the Pacific because it was the main route that men and materials were sent out to fight that part of the war.
0: Absolutely.
1: After the war, it became the path for the Great American Two-Week Road Trip, which is how I was first introduced to it back when I was 8 years old.
0: Right.
1: and then it became rediscovered after the interstate highway systems bypassed us. But now it's really experiencing a renaissance. And once again, people are traveling and enjoying it.
0: Absolutely. Now, what does it feel? I mean, how does it feel to have America's 250th birthday and essentially the centennial of Route 66 happening in the same year? That's pretty amazing. How do you feel about that?
1: I feel great. Yeah, I guess there is something else going on this year besides the centennial. Yeah, we got that big 250th. But it's so appropriate because we are such a major part of America's history, especially its transportation history during the 20th and now into the 21st century.
0: Absolutely. Now, for somebody who, they maybe, like you said, they can't make it to the caravan that's going on this year, but they want to do their own Route 66 road trip. Maybe they've got a week, maybe 10 days. What's your honest advice this year? Where do they start? And is there one stretch of road you say is absolutely non-negotiable?
1: Oh, I'm too politically sensitive to call out one particular road or stretch of it because it is so different traveling it when you start in the Midwest and then head out west. By the time you get to past all of the prairies and the cornfields here in Illinois and then reach Oklahoma, it just changes completely and it becomes wide open spaces and the mountains and the vistas that you've seen in movies. So it's good anywhere you want to hop onto it, from Chicago to Santa Monica or Santa Monica headed off to the big city of Chicago.
0: Now, so if somebody's listening right now, they're intrigued, they want to get involved, whether that's following the caravan that's going on right now as this is on the air, planning a trip, or just supporting preservation efforts, where do they start? Where would you point those listeners?
1: I would strongly recommend they take a look at the official Route 66 Centennial website, which is www.route66centennial.org, and the word route is all spelled out. They're going to find out all of the information they need about all the events, the projects, programs that are being celebrated in order to honor this historic milestone.
0: Amazing. All right, Bill, I mean, this has been fantastic. Two big birthdays in 1 year, one more important to you than the other. Of course, 100 years of Route 66, hard to think of a better reason to get out there and drive. Caravan live map, full schedule, everything around the centennial, like you said, is at Route66Centennial.org. Bill Thomas, thanks so much for being with us today.
1: It's been my pleasure, and safe travels to everybody traveling the road.
0: Thanks so much. All right, folks. Well, there you have it. If you can get out to Route 66 for the 100th anniversary, make sure you make it happen. So up next, we're headed to Alaska, where baseball season is alive and well in the 49th state. We're bringing you the inside scoop on the Midnight Baseball League. That sounds interesting. But don't go anywhere.

0: 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Lots more to come here on RML Travel. I'm RJ Carey. 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
9: Here's a look at the Twin Ports weather forecast from the meteorological team at Northern News Now in Duluth. Partly cloudy skies tonight with a low of 47 degrees, winds northwest at 10 to 20 miles an hour. Sunday, a few afternoon clouds, but mostly sunny skies and a high of 69 degrees, winds west-northwest at 15 to 25 miles an hour. Sunday night, a few clouds and a low of 48 degrees, winds west-northwest at 10 to 20 miles an hour. Monday, a mix of sunshine and clouds with a high of 70 degrees, winds out of the west at 10 to 20 miles an hour.
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11: The iconic and historic amateur baseball game that's been taking place in Fairbanks, Alaska since 1906 is one of the more unique sporting events in the world. As you may know, Alaska gets about 22 hours of functional daylight in the summer, making the midnight sun game a bucket list event for many baseball fans for a good reason. Here to share more about the game on the show hotline is John Lorkey, the general manager of the historic Alaska Gold Panners.
10: Well, John, listen, I was just at Yankee Stadium last Sunday for a nice win against the Boston Red Sox, but the rivalry that you have going on up there in Alaska might be a lot more passion behind it for sure. 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
12: Great to be with you guys. Appreciate it.
10: Well, thank you so much. So, listen, I can vividly remember teeing off to play golf in Iceland at 12:30 a.m. in the morning. For our listeners who are tuning in from places, you know, where the sun sets maybe around 8 or 9 o'clock, I want you to paint a picture for us. Give folks a breakdown of what time the first pitch is there in Alaska, and how would you describe this midnight sun game that's ahead?
12: Well, it's a game just like no other. It's been the tradition of it. This will be the 121st year that it's played. And we don't need lights when we play in the evening here, so we're going to start the game at 10 p.m. on June 19th, and we'll be playing for 3 hours, and we don't need the artificial lights. We've got the sun up all summer.
11: I just absolutely love this. I will get there someday, John, I promise. I've got to see this game. So from everything I've read about it, it's packed each year, and it's, you know, as I mentioned, it's been going on since 1906, so really traditional. I've heard the crowd breaks out into song, singing the Alaska flag song. Give us an idea of the atmosphere.
12: Well, it's a town of about 100,000 people, but this game is just brings people from all over the country. It's definitely a baseball bucket list item. And you're right, we do stop the game at an inning break as close to midnight as we can get it. And the Sweet Adelines come out near home plate and sing the Alaska flag song. And much of the crowd joins in with them. It's unique things, but it's a great, great tradition that's been going on up here a long time.
10: All right, so since you are the general manager of the Alaska Gold Panthers, which, by the way, is such a great name for a team in Alaska, you've been hosting, it really is. I mean, you've been hosting this game for so many years now. I'd appreciate you talking also about maybe the players who are playing in the game, and maybe here in the lower 48 and also in Hawaii where the show's being heard, give folks an idea of some of the major leaguers in the alumni category from past years.
12: Oh, wow. Yeah, our organization has honestly put over 200 players into the major leagues. Jason Giambi, Barry Bonds, wow, so many. Terry Francona. There's wow. Just a lot of them, both Brad and Bob Boone, Dave Kingman, Tom Seaver, Dave Winfield. I mean, it's just an amazing, amazing list, and it still continues to happen. We have 6 in the major leagues right now, including Alex Bessia with the Dodgers. So it's quite a tradition up here.
10: Yeah, he may not have played for the Alaska Gold Panthers, but I think Aaron Judge played in the Alaska League up there as well.
12: He did. So. He played down in Anchorage.
10: Yeah, another one. So it's so great. I mean, the connection there between 200 players, Mary, and now obviously Major League Baseball.
11: So, John, Robert and I have spent a good amount of time in Alaska on various travels, but we do need to get to Fairbanks. That's one city we have yet to get to. But from conversations that we've had back and forth with locals in other parts of the state, we do understand, at least from hearing their stories, how important the sun is to the community after long Alaskan winters. So, is this really about baseball, or is this about celebrating the sun, or a little bit of both?
12: It's all the above. It's this year was a really brutal winter. We've gotten milder over the years, but this last one just turned back the clock. It was a extended period of time at 45, 50 below. And the ice fog then kind of sits in the town of Fairbanks, and it just wouldn't go away. What we were dealing with in March was just like what we ought to deal with in February, and the same thing with April. Everything was a month late coming out of it, getting into the spring, and it was just rough. We had a lot of snow, and
10: you're going to celebrate.
12: You had to get through it. Yeah.
10: You're going to celebrate extra hard this year. Right? Yeah. So the game is coming up this Friday, June 19th. That's when the summer solstice begins, obviously. You just said no stadium lights are used for the game. I love it. Is there any way for people in the lower 48 or in Hawaii to watch the game, John?
12: Yes, we broadcast our games on YouTube. So, if you just go to YouTube and look up Alaska Gold Panthers, Gold Panthers is all one word, you'll be able to find us and you'll be able to watch the game stream live.
10: I think that's great.
12: So you got to be up at 2 a.m. You got to stay up a little bit.
10: It's a once-a-year thing. That's exactly right. Liz, really appreciate it, John. I hope you have a great upcoming Midnight Sun baseball game this Friday. We know it's early for you joining us in Alaska there today, so thanks very much. Have a great one.
12: Oh, that's great. I really appreciate you guys reaching out, so I really enjoyed talking to you.
11: Likewise.
10: Take care, John.
11: Thank you so much.
12: Okay, take care of yourself.
11: Enjoy the weekend. Bye.
10: All right, well, that is a great game. We got
11: to
10: catch that on YouTube. Our folks in Hawaii, they can watch live.
11: Sure.
10: All right, that wraps Hour 1 this week. Hour 2 is about 7 minutes away. We've got an important story, folks, that we're going to be bringing you to start next hour. I don't want you to miss it. 50% of the show is still to come. Keep those radios locked in. We'll be back with you after this top of the hour break. You can always stay connected anytime, anywhere, or through the live stream at rmworldtravel.com.
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4: NBC News Radio, I'm Rob Martier. President Trump says a new framework for a peace deal with Iran is set to be signed on Sunday. In a post on Truth Social today, he added, immediately after it's signed, the Strait of Hormuz is open to all. He also stated, our relationship with Iran is a much different and better one than previous administrations have had. Trump said he hopes the process will work out quickly and smoothly. That differs from conflicting reports out of Tehran, which indicated no deal would be signed this weekend. A shelter-in-place order at Camp Pendleton has been lifted after two suspects were arrested. The pair breached the Marine base during a police pursuit and were captured following a six-hour manhunt. Investigators say the suspects crashed through the base gate, abandoned their vehicle in a housing area, and fled on foot, triggering a large-scale search involving about 30 personnel from multiple law enforcement agencies. KTLA reporting both suspects were arrested without incident. Authorities also recovered more than 112 pounds of cocaine and fentanyl from the vehicle. A San Francisco Giants player with an apparent Pride Night protest. More from Jason Nathanson.
16: Friday night was Pride Night at Oracle Park, and Giants pitcher Landon Roop took the mound wearing the Pride-inspired hat with the rainbow SF logo, but next to the logo, he'd written a Bible verse, Genesis 9:13, which talks about rainbows and God, and many see as an attempt to reclaim the rainbow, which has become an LGBTQ symbol.
17: There's no hate at all.
16: After the game, Roop was asked why he put the verse on his hat.
17: The rainbow is a symbol of God's covenant to us, and us as believers stand firm in that.
16: Other players this year have chosen not to wear the Pride hat at all. I'm Jason Nathanson.
4: A new survey says half of millennials and one-third of Gen Xers are still financially dependent on their parents. In newly released data from Northwestern Mutual's 2026 Planning and Progress Study, 42% of adults surveyed said they feel financially dependent on their parents. Rob Martier, NBC News Radio.
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4: The Texas gunman who opened fire on bystanders in Midland, Texas Friday morning is dead. Lisa Taylor reports.
19: Officials identified the suspect as 45-year-old Victor Mata Villarreal, who had been wanted in the attempted murder of an officer. Aaron McLaughlin with more.
20: Harrowing video shows officers taking cover behind a vehicle in the middle of a shootout with a suspect barricaded in a building in Midland, Texas. Those nearby terrified and hiding as the sound of gunfire rang throughout the city's industrial corridor.
19: One person was killed and 10 others were injured in the shooting. Villarreal barricaded himself inside an abandoned building after firing shots at officers and bystanders. Midland, Texas is about 330 miles west of Dallas.
4: The cost of hosting a summer barbecue has jumped, according to the newly released Wells Fargo.